0: underneath your chin and say, look up here to me. Get your eyes off this other stuff and look to me. And keep your mind stayed on Jesus, and he has promised to keep you in perfect peace. Some of you in situations right now you don't understand, maybe of your own doing or maybe of someone else, or maybe just outside of anyone, it just happened. But you know, Jesus is on the throne. Come to him. Trust him. Believe him. He's the rock that will not move or roll or not disintegrate. It's not sand. You're not building your life on sand. Build it on him. He's the rock. He is our chief cornerstone. Yes, believe him with all your heart. And these hard places, you just look back on it after he's brought you through it, and he will. After he brings you through it, if you believe him, after you trust him with all your heart, yes, you'll find him if you seek him with all your heart. Mm-hmm. And he'll take you through that. The Holy Spirit will walk right beside you and lead and guide you into all truth if you'll just let him. Just let him. Just let him. Well, I'm Tim Watkins. I'm so glad to be with you. Coming up tonight on Focus on the Family at 9, it's cultivating a strong mother-daughter bond. But right now, since it is just after 8, and we do this every Monday through Friday at 8, we're heading over to Wits End for tonight's adventure in Odyssey.
1: WWEV coming Atlanta.
2: I prayed to the Lord, and he answered me. 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Psalm 34, verse 4.
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1: So Wednesday we're beating up Todd, right?
2: I thought we said Thursday.
3: No, Thursday we're egging the nursing home.
4: What did the mother bullet say to the daddy bullet?
1: We get into the bathroom and climb up into the ceiling.
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0: You like these pants, Sam?
1: Yes.
0: 50% off. I'll never beat that price. You sure you like them?
1: Yes.
0: Are you just saying that so we can leave?
1: Yes.
0: So you don't like them?
1: Well, I can't tell anymore. Everything looks the same now.
0: Well, I think they're nice. Let's go to the counter. Oh, isn't that Kathy Evans?
1: Where?
0: By the shoes. I think it is. That's Brian with her. I haven't seen Kathy in a long time. Let's go talk to her.
1: Mom.
0: You probably talk to Brian all the time at school, don't you?
1: He's not really my friend anymore.
0: What do you mean?
1: We haven't talked since the third grade.
0: Why?
1: Well, he's in the Bones of Wrath. He's always getting in trouble.
0: Really? That's hard to believe. He used to be a nice kid.
1: Not anymore.
0: Maybe you should talk to him then. You could be a good influence.
1: He won't want to talk to me.
0: Yes, he will. You were his best friend.
1: Yeah. Once.
0: Well, he's right here. He can't avoid you. Just try to strike up a conversation, okay?
1: All right.
0: Kathy!
2: Nancy, how are you doing?
0: Oh, good. It's been a long time.
2: Sure has. Hi, Sam.
1: Hi, Mrs. Evans.
2: I haven't seen you in years.
1: Yeah.
0: Last time I saw Brian, he was in the backyard climbing our tree. Hello, Brian.
3: Hi.
2: We're looking for school clothes.
0: So are we. Can't pass up these sales.
2: No kidding. Except we can't seem to find... Where did you get those navy blue pants?
0: Oh, they're over here in the boys' department. Come on.
2: I can't seem to keep Brian in the same pair of pants for much longer than a couple of months.
1: You getting clothes?
3: No. Yeah. It's
1: really me too. Pants. Great prices, huh?
3: I don't know. I don't buy clothes.
1: Oh, yeah. Guess not. Neither do I. My mom does it.
4: Have some coffee.
2: Okay.
1: Pretty cold today, huh?
3: Look, you don't have to talk to me. Why don't you go look at some mittens or something?
0: Let's go tell the boys.
2: Brian, we're gonna go to Nancy's for a little bit.
1: What?
0: We thought it'd be nice to catch up on things. And you guys can, too.
3: You're just gonna... talk?
2: Well, you don't have to sit and listen to us. You can go into Sam's room and play.
1: My room?
3: You know, I think I'd rather go home and try on my new clothes.
2: You can try them on after we go to Sam's. Come on, let's go.
1: Here we are.
3: I remember this room. Still clean. Let me guess, you hang up your clothes when you get home from school, don't you?
1: When they're not dirty.
3: Figures. Do you floss?
1: Sometimes.
3: Recycle?
1: Yes.
3: How many library cards do you have?
1: What?
3: Never mind. Oh, yes, and the Bible on the nightstand. Verses underlined and everything.
1: Look, Brian, you don't have to...
3: My name is Butch.
1: Butch? Since when?
3: Since I said so. Oh, look what we have here. The Sam Johnson Hall of Fame. 1, 2, 3, 4, 5 trophies? Very good. For excellence in academic heptathlon competition. You know, you're not the only one who has trophies on their dresser. I got one at home, too.
1: Really? For doing what?
3: Nothing. I stole it. Oh, and I see you have tickets for the Academic Awards banquet next week.
1: Yeah.
3: I've never been to one of those. It probably doesn't surprise you, does it?
1: You're pretty smart.
3: Yeah, but I don't run right home after school and practice my multiplication tables. I'm going downstairs. I think I'd rather be bored somewhere else.
5: Let's find out who it was and just pound him.
6: We gotta do more than pound him.
5: You mean you wanna do something in addition to pounding him?
6: Exactly.
5: Oh, okay. Just as long as pounding is included.
3: Hey, guys. What are you talking about?
6: Somebody hung a goofy-looking picture of the principal from the flagpole this morning.
5: And it wasn't us.
6: On our territory. We're the Bones of Wrath. We pull the pranks. We cause the trouble.
3: So what are we gonna do about it?
6: I'll tell you what we're gonna do. We're gonna do something even better.
3: Like what?
6: Something that'll get everybody talking about the Bones of Wrath again.
5: What?
6: You know that awards banquet next week?
3: Yeah?
6: Wouldn't it be hilarious if suddenly, in the middle of the program, the sprinkler system went off?
3: Cool.
5: I love it.
6: All those people in their monkey suits and Cinderella dresses soaked from head to toe.
3: That's great. This is the best idea ever.
5: We can get all the teachers and all the smart kids. It's a nail one, get one free prank.
6: You got it.
5: So, what's the plan?
6: All right. We get inside, we get into the bathroom and climb up into the ceiling.
3: The ceiling?
6: Yeah, I've been up there a couple of times. We used to open up ceiling tiles and pour stuff on people walking by. Anyway, when we get up there, we flick our lighters a couple of times near the sprinkler sensor above the lunchroom.
3: That's it? That's all it takes?
6: That's it. We've got some of those sensors in stock at the Electric Palace. They're easy to set off.
5: How are we going to get inside?
6: Inside where?
5: The school. You have to have a ticket to get in the banquet.
3: I didn't think of that.
5: I could pound somebody and just take them.
6: Nah, if the kid squeals, it could blow the whole thing.
3: I know somebody with tickets.
6: Who?
3: Sam Johnson.
6: Well, can you get him?
3: Sure. He's an easy target.
6: Now, you can't just take him.
5: Yeah, you have to be sneaky.
3: I can be, sneaky.
4: I got it!
3: Hi, Sam.
4: Brian! I mean, Butch. What are you doing here?
3: I was a real jerk the other day, Sam. I was wondering if we could be friends again.

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0: new stuff in here since you saw it last.
1: Can't wait to see it.
0: I got a new bike. It's a 10 speed.
1: Oh boy, I bet it goes fast.
0: It does. I even got a speedometer for my birthday. Got it up to almost 45 miles an hour once going downhill.
1: Really? Can a person breathe going that fast?
0: What?
1: Never mind. Anything else you want me to see?
0: Come over here. Can you reach that box?
1: Sure.
0: Thanks. You should recognize this stuff. Remember this?
1: Wow. My Cedric Wilson baseball card. I can't believe you kept this.
0: Remember when my dad took us to see him play against the Cubs?
1: Sure. That was a great day. Cedric hit one out, right? A 500-foot shot. That was incredible. He hit 336 that year. 42 home runs, 127 RBIs.
0: How do you remember all that?
1: He was my favorite player. I don't even know if he's still playing ball. Is he?
0: No. He retired 2 years ago.
1: Huh. I probably couldn't even name five players in the majors now. You think I could keep this card?
0: Sure. It's yours.
1: Thanks. What else you got in here?
0: Well... here.
1: Oh, no way! My skateboard, how did you get this?
0: You left it over here one day. It just got lost underneath some stuff, and you forgot all about it.
1: Do you still have yours?
0: I think it's here somewhere.
1: I bet you I can still outrace you.
0: No chance.
1: Uh-huh.
2: Lucy, can I ask you something?
0: Sure.
2: The other day I saw you at Finneman's with Brian Evans.
0: Butch.
2: Whatever. What's going on? I mean, what were you doing with him?
0: Playing video games.
2: I know, but with Brian?
0: So?
2: Well, he's, you know.
0: What?
2: He's with the Bones of Wrath.
0: I know that.
2: He's always getting into trouble, and he gets other people into trouble, too.
0: I'm not causing any trouble, if that's what you mean.
2: That's not what I mean. It's just that we can't figure out why you're hanging around with him.
0: We?
2: Us. The kids from church.
0: It's okay. Tell everyone there's nothing to worry about.
2: All right. But he's tricky. Don't let him talk you into anything.
0: I won't.

0: beating up Todd, right?
1: I thought we said Thursday.
2: No, Thursday we're egging the nursing home.
1: I put Todd down for Thursday. I can't make it on Wednesday.
0: Why not?
1: I gotta go to the dentist.
2: What time?
1: 5:30. So if we beat up Todd Wednesday, we have to make it a half an hour later.
0: Nah, Todd's dad gets home early on Wednesday.
1: So how about Friday?
2: The night of the banquet?
1: Hey, we could do it before. Banquet doesn't start till 7.
0: Nah, if we get caught, it'd spoil the whole thing. Speaking of the banquet, Butch, where are the tickets? What'd you lose them?
2: No.
0: Then where are they?
2: I didn't get them yet.
0: Why not?
2: I haven't had a chance.
0: You've been with Sam every day this week. What do you mean you haven't had a chance?
2: Actually, I was thinking maybe we should get the tickets from someone else. I don't want to take them from Sam.
0: Why not?
2: He's not fun to pick on. He's not a geek like we thought he was. I'd just rather pick on someone else.
0: Are you becoming friends with him?
2: No.
0: You are!
2: Get out of here, Rodney.
0: Little Butchie has a new playmate.
2: Cut it out.
1: Wait a minute. I have a test to see whether Sam's rubbing off on you. Answer this question. How much time have you spent in this treehouse doing any of the following? Finger painting? Making baby snow cones? Or pretending to be any type of crime-fighting team?
2: Hey, look, you don't know what you're talking about, okay? Sam's okay.
0: Oh, yeah. Well, if he's such a cool guy, why don't you bring him here? Maybe he'd be a good bone.
2: He doesn't want to be a bone.
0: Why wouldn't he? I mean, if he's such an interesting, fun-loving kid, why wouldn't he want to expand his horizons and join us? At least for a meeting.
2: I'm not going to do that.
0: Why not? Because you're going soft. Are you a bone or not?

0: okay. If you're a true bone, you'll bring him here for the next meeting.
1: Could you hand me that paddle, please? We're drifting too much.
2: Here you go.
1: Thanks.
2: So your dad just let you borrow this raft?
1: Yeah.
2: Wow.
1: He trusts me. I've been out here a lot before.
2: I've never been on this side of the... Uh-oh.
1: What?
2: Look over there. There's a policeman on the bank. Looks like he's waiting for us.
1: Butch.
2: Give me the paddle. We'll go over to the cove where he can't get to us. If he sees us, we'll have to outrun him. You got your tennis shoes on?
1: Butch.
2: Come on. Paddle, paddle.
1: Butch.
2: What?
1: We didn't do anything wrong.
2: No, I guess we didn't. He's probably just patrolling the area or something, huh?
1: Probably. I think he's a park ranger.
2: Oh.
1: Butch?
2: Yeah?
1: I wanted to ask you something. Remember when we used to go to church together?
2: Yeah.
1: I thought maybe you'd like to come with me this Sunday.
2: I'd love to see the people's faces if I walked into church. No way, Sam.
1: How come?
2: I'm not into that stuff anymore.
1: You used to like it.
2: I'm older now. Church is a little kid thing.
1: It is not. There's lots of older kids there.
2: But the guys at school that go to church, well, most of them are wimps.
1: Church people are not wimps.
2: Oh, yeah?
1: Yeah. Do you think I'm a wimp?
2: You think you're not?
1: No.
2: Prove it to me.
1: How?
2: Come to a bones meeting with me.
1: A bones meeting?
2: Tomorrow, after school, we meet in that empty house next to the cemetery.
1: I don't think so.
2: What did I tell you?
1: I am not a wimp.
2: Okay, I'll make you a deal. You come with me to the bones meeting tomorrow, and I'll go to church with you on Sunday.
1: Really?
2: Really. Is it a deal?
3: And the traveling salesman says, but I wanted all three. I really cracked myself up.
2: Hey, guys.
0: Hey, Butch, Sam, what a pleasant surprise.
1: Hi, Rodney. Rusty.
3: How's it going?
0: You got here just in time. We were telling jokes. You got any?
1: Jokes?
0: Sure. Tell a joke. Just one.
1: Well, I only know one.
3: Is it funny?
1: Yeah.
0: Well, go ahead.
1: All right. What did the mother bullet say to the daddy bullet?
0: What?
1: We're gonna have a BB.
3: Are you done?
1: Well, yeah.
0: That's it? That's your joke?
1: Uh-huh.
0: No, I don't think you get the idea. When we're talking about jokes, we don't mean little kid cutesy jokes. We're talking about something that'll make Rusty here
1: blush. You want me to tell a dirty
0: joke?
1: Yes! But I don't know
0: any. Come on, everybody knows some dirty
1: jokes. No, really, I don't. Besides, it's wrong to tell dirty
0: jokes. Oh, come
2: on. Rodney, could I talk to you over here for a minute?
0: Sure. I'll let you think about it, Sam. I'm sure you won't disappoint us.
3: You really don't know any?
1: No.
3: Well, maybe you can make...
0: What do you want?
3: Let me
2: help.
3: What
2: are you doing? We never start our meetings with dirty jokes.
0: I thought we'd start today.
1: What?
0: New tradition.
3: Okay,
0: why? Is it too much for you?
1: No.
0: Would you like to leave the room, too? You know, you're starting to get on my nerves.
2: Why?
0: Because you don't have the ticket yet, do you?
2: No. I'm still... You know, trying to get him to trust me.
0: I don't care what you have to do, but the banquet's tomorrow night, and if you don't get the ticket, you can't let us in. And if we don't get in, we can't pull this prank. And if we don't pull this prank, you can find yourself another gang to join. Maybe Sam's Sunday school class. You got it?
2: Yeah. I'll get the ticket tomorrow.
0: Good. Okay, I've got a good joke. Listen up.
1: Lucy, how's it going?
4: All right. I was surprised you missed the skating party last night. I thought you were coming.
1: Oh, yeah. I had to go somewhere else.
4: Oh. Well, where'd you go?
1: I was with Butch.
4: You missed the skating party to do something with Butch? What'd you do?
1: We just got together. Us and some other guys.
4: Other guys? You mean the Bones of Wrath?
1: Yes, it was just a meeting.
4: You went to one of their meetings?
1: Yes, Lucy, and it's not what you think.
4: But why are you going anywhere near those guys in the first place?
1: They're not as bad as everyone thinks. Butch is a pretty nice guy once you get to know him.
4: That's not the point. They're probably trying to recruit you. You're not thinking about joining them, are you?
1: What? Do you think I'm crazy?
4: They did get you

0: go to one of their meetings.
1: Don't worry, that was my last one. I'm not going back.
0: Good. But are you still going to be friends with Brian?
1: Yes. As a matter of fact, he's coming to church with me this Sunday.
0: Really? Are you sure they're not up to something?
1: No. Butch is my friend again, that's all. Why is this such a big deal to you anyways?
0: I don't trust them, and you shouldn't either.
1: Check.
2: Where?
1: My bishop.
2: Oh. You know, there was something I wanted to tell you, something funny. I can't remember what it was.
1: If it's a dirty joke, I don't want to hear it.
2: Look, I'm sorry. We usually don't do that at our meetings.
1: Can I ask you a question?
2: Sure.
1: Why are you in the Bones of Wrath?
2: What do you mean?
1: Whenever you're with them, you just get into trouble. Why do you want to do that?
2: I don't know.
1: How can you even stand being with them? I couldn't wait to get out of that meeting the other day. With you guys telling those jokes...
2: I quit.
1: What?
2: I quit the Bones.
1: Really?
2: Yeah, yesterday, after the meeting, I quit.
1: Butch, that's great.
2: Yeah, I don't need those guys.
1: I didn't even know you were thinking about quitting.
2: Oh, sure. For a while now. A couple weeks or months.
1: Wow. This really changes things. Hey, listen. I found something I wanted you to see.
2: Look, I gotta go, but I need to ask you about the banquet. Do you have any extra
1: tickets? Here. Look at this.
2: It's a Bible.
1: You remember it? It's mine. But I let you borrow it for a while because you lost yours. Look in the front. Remember the Bible school when you had to write down a prayer in the front? Read it.
2: Dear Jesus, thank you for the trees and the sun and the water and dogs, and for my best friend Sam. Thank you for moving him next door to me. Amen.
1: After I found it in there, I read it over and over, memorized it. You were the best friend I ever had. Anyway, I thought you might like to see that. Now, what did you say about the banquet? What's the matter?
2: Nothing. I just...
1: You look like you're gonna be sick.
2: I'm okay. Sam?
1: Yeah?
2: I was wondering...
1: Wondering what?
2: Could I go with you to the banquet tonight? You still got an extra ticket, right?
1: Sure. But why?
2: I want to go. I've never been to one.
1: It's not really that exciting.
2: That's okay.
1: It's 2 hours long.
2: That's fine. I want to go, okay?
1: Okay. You can come.
2: Fine. I'll see you tonight. I'll meet you here. I gotta get out of here.
1: Okay. Well, Butch? What in the world?
3: And the awards for excellence in social studies go to the following people. If you would come up and get your award after I call your name. Angela Barrett.
4: Where did Brian go?
1: He went to the bathroom.
3: Rebecca
4: He's been
3: Cole.
4: Gone an awfully long time.
1: I know.
4: I noticed he looked kind of nervous and pale. Maybe he's sick.
1: Yeah. Maybe I better go look for him.
5: What in the world? Sprinklers!
6: Come on, everybody.
1: Hey, Butch.
2: Hi, Sam.
1: I didn't see you after the banquet the other night.
2: I got a ride home.
1: Uh-huh. Didn't see you in church Sunday either.
2: Oh, yeah, that. You know, I overslept. I
1: figured out what happened.
2: What are you talking about?
1: You know what I'm talking about. You guys set off the sprinkler system, didn't you? You set me up. You pretended you were my friend. You tricked me. I hope you enjoyed your prank. See ya.
2: You know, it's so easy for you. You've got your Peter Pan parents and your wonderful report cards and your cheerleader friends. Well, some of us don't have it that easy, okay?
1: Yeah, I know. But why do you have to make things so hard? Being in the Bones of Wrath doesn't help anything.
2: You don't understand. Those guys are my friends. And I don't have many of those.
1: How about me? I wanted to be your friend.
2: But not anymore.
1: All I know is that I'd still be your friend if you'd quit being Butch and start being Brian again.
2: Brian's gone.
1: That's too bad. Let me know if he comes back. I miss him.
2: Yeah.
1: Goodbye, Butch.

0: 1:1 says, "Blessed are those who do not walk in the counsel of the wicked or stand in the way of sinners." Life often presents us with a lot of different choices about the things we do, things we don't do, and the people we call our friends. Though he didn't want to lose Butch as a friend, in the end, Sam decided that doing what was right was more important. You know, I hope that in whatever choices you have to make or in the temptations you have to face, you'll remember that the Lord honors those who honor him. Well, that's all for now. If you ever want to write to us, just send your letter to Adventures in Odyssey, Colorado Springs, Colorado, 80995. 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Our production engineer was Bob Luttrell. And our executive producer was Chuck Bolte. And I'm Chris, hoping you'll join us again next time for more Adventures in Odyssey.
1: And another Adventure in Odyssey. You don't want to miss another one tomorrow, so be back here at 8 tomorrow evening. Always Monday through Friday evenings at 8 for Adventures in Odyssey. It's always so good. Always so good. Hey, I want to thank all of you that have given this past month, a little over a month, a couple of months, for the Bible League to give Bibles to people around the world that we've been doing. And our latest number is 11,286 Bibles that we've given away. So we definitely hit the 10,000 that we wanted to by the end of this month. Although, we've got tomorrow still to go. So if you'd like to get in on this and send Bibles around the world, you can. You head over to victory.radio. 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You'll see it right there. 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

Victory 91.5, and that is Voy Music Worship, rather, Voy Worship. Jesus Is His Name is the name of the song. I got that right, though. Anyway, it is worshiping the King of Kings and the Lord of Lords. Jesus is His name, the name above all names. The name above all names. The only

0: only name whereby you must be saved, the only name that will give you entrance into God's throne room through prayer. We're going to do that tonight at 10 and 11, so I hope you can join me for that. But coming up at the top of the hour, it will be focused on the family, and tonight it is cultivating a strong mother-daughter bond, so you can listen to that at the top of the hour. We have Caleb Mitchum, though, on the way with music and then Elevation Worship.
1: I have trusted in your loving kindness. My heart shall rejoice in your salvation. I will sing to the Lord because he has dealt bountifully with me. 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

0: That is the Sons of Sunday, and that's Leland on lead vocals. That's a bunch of guys that get together. Yes, you know them all that are writing songs together as a collective, like, and they've come out with so many great, great songs, great worship songs, just songs to make you think also. That's called Miracle on Your Mind. Like I said, Sons of Sunday, and that's Leland on lead vocal. Well, I'm Tim Watkins, and I'll be back with you in about 30 minutes. Then we have music all the way till midnight, some scripture I'm going to share. But right now, it is time for Focus on the Family. And tonight, it is entitled Cultivating a Strong Mother-Daughter Bond.
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0: parents. The series targets moms with younger girls so you can look ahead and start implementing some strategies to tighten your bond as she grows. We also have Dana's wonderful book, 8 Great Dates for Moms and Daughters. You'll find lots of fun, easy-to-use ideas for strengthening your relationship with your daughter, all centered on God's truth. And when you make a monthly pledge today of any amount, we'll send you the book as our way of saying thank you for supporting the ministry of Focus on the Family. Of course, if you can't commit to that monthly amount, we understand. We'll be happy to send it to you for a one-time gift of any amount. Let me share this note from Julie, who wrote in to tell us this, but also you, the donors. She said, I can't even begin to express how much Focus on the Family has meant to me over the years. I relied on you while raising my own daughters, and now they listen to the broadcast too. I also mentor a young woman at church and regularly point her to your resources. They've made such a meaningful difference in how I've parented.
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4: 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And either one of those, look for the podcast area, then look for Focus on the Family and Cultivating a Strong Mother-Daughter Bond. And like I said, you can also look it up via the date, which is June 29th, 2026. Just one more day in June. Can you believe that? This year is going by so fast. Need to make sure that we redeem the time that God has given us. Amen. And speak to Him. Talk to Him. If you talk to Him today, well, we're going to pray at the top of the hour in about 30 minutes. So I hope you can join me for that, because having a relationship means that you talk. Yes, and with Him, it means you listen quite a bit.
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0: be all right.
1: That's right. That's Dan Bremnes and Reaching for the Light. Don't go back into the darkness. You turn away from the light, you go back into the darkness. You turn off the light, darkness comes in. Darkness is there. Nobody ever says, hey, can you turn off the dark? You turn off the light. Don't turn off the light. Turn on the light and the darkness flees. Let that happen in your life. Because we go through difficult times. We go through the valley of the shadow of death sometimes. We go through places that we don't think that there is any light. Oh, but if you'll just keep your eyes on Jesus, there will always be that light. Maybe even underneath the door that you can see to be able to get to him, because he is the door. Amen? Let's continue the music with Tasha Layton.

0: Victory 91.5, that is Mitch Wong. Word of God, stand upon the word. Hide his word in your heart that you may not sin against him. Listen to the Lord. Listen to him as he speaks to you. Oh, he will speak to you. If you're asking him to, if you're seeking him, you'll find him. You'll find him if you will. It's time for us to pray right now. Let's go before his throne of grace in prayer. Heavenly Father, we thank you that your mercy is shown to us today. We don't deserve it. We deserve to be banished from you. We, as your people, have really not done what you told us to do. Go into all the world and preach the gospel. We've been very selfish. We've been very selfish. You told the disciples to go to Jerusalem first and then to the uttermost parts of the world. We haven't even evangelized our hometown. Many of us have never even talked about you to our families. Help us, dear God. Help us, dear Lord. We need you. Help us to draw closer to God. Holy Spirit, help us. Draw us to Jesus. Thank you, Jesus, for loving us through all of this, caring about us like you have, dying for us. So many people need a touch in their bodies. And I'm praying for them, of praying for 4-year-old little girl has a brain tumor scheduled for surgery July the 23rd. Praying for that precious little girl. Remove the tumor, heal her, and save her family. It does not have a relationship with you, Jesus. Lord Jesus, I pray right now. Go to her family. During all of this, I know you can use this. You can use all things for your good. I pray, God, that you would turn this around for them. That little girl be totally healed, and they know that it's nothing but your hand that did it, Jesus. Thank you. Do it. Do it in your holy name, Jesus. Do it. Thank you, Jesus. Thank you, Lord. Thank you, God. I believe you're going to do it. Lord, I believe many people that have almost given up in their walk with you. Some people believing that it doesn't matter what they do, that they're still going to heaven with you. Some people believe that they can turn back into their old ways. They can become who they used to be by going back, like you warned us about Lot's wife. Don't look back. Don't go back. Make shipwreck of our faith. Right now, dear God, where apostasy is rearing its ugly head, and people that have known you are turning away from you or deconstructing or moving totally away from you and disowning you, Lord, you can hold them back to you the same way you did with Peter when he even cursed you and said, I don't know him. Thank you, Jesus. You drew him back. I pray that you'll do that with many more people. As you're waiting for prodigals to come home so you can wrap your arms around them and run into their arms, as you're waiting on them to make the decision, because you've already made the decision and died for their sins, Lord, I pray right now that people would feel the conviction of the Holy Spirit and come to you and feel your presence right now in your name, Jesus. In your name we pray. Amen and amen.
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0: Do you know he is? Do you know the Lord is with you? That's Chris Brown. The Lord is with me. Yeah, the Lord is with me. The Lord is with me. Is he with you? Chris Brown and Tyler Roberts, that is, on that song from Red Rocks Worship. The Lord is with me. Can you say that? If you're not walking in faith, then you can't say that. Here's what Paul said to the Galatians in the third chapter of Galatians. Oh, foolish Galatians, who has bewitched you that you should not obey the truth, before whose eyes Jesus Christ was clearly portrayed among you as crucified? This only I want to learn from you. Did you receive the Spirit by the works of the law or by hearing of faith? Are you so foolish, having begun in the Spirit? Are you now being made perfect by the flesh? Have you suffered so many things in vain, if indeed if it was in vain? Therefore, he who supplies the Spirit to you and works miracles among you, does he do it by the works of the law or by the hearing of faith? It has everything to do with faith. Everything to do with faith. It goes on to say, just as Abraham believed God and it was accounted unto him for righteousness, therefore know that only those who are of faith are sons of Abraham. And the scripture foreseeing that God would justify the Gentiles by faith preached the gospel to Abraham beforehand, saying, in you all the nations shall be blessed. We tend not to remember that. Abraham is not just the father of the Jews. He's the father of the Gentiles and all the world too. All the nations shall be blessed. And what does he mean by that? Be blessed by the good news of Jesus Christ and them accepting Jesus as Lord, Savior, and Messiah. It continues or concludes, let's say, with verse 9. So then those who are of faith are blessed with believing Abraham. And that means, of course, you look at the flip side, those who are not of faith are not blessed with believing Abraham. So where are you? Do you believe that the Lord is with you?
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That is Wren Collective. It's called Do It All Alone. Do it all alone. Well, you don't have to do it all alone is what it means. No, because God will be with you. The Holy Spirit will walk beside you. It's Emmanuel, God with you, not God on some cloud up there just looking kind of down from time to time. Wonder how they're doing. No, that's not him. Mm-mm. I'm Tim Watkins, and I'm reading tonight from Galatians, the third chapter. Yes, and we got through the ninth verse. It says, so then those who are of faith are blessed with believing Abraham. It mentions that Abraham was blessed because of his faith. Yes, but by his faith, he was doing things to show God that he was believing him. Yes, he believed God and it was counted to him.

0: for righteousness. But then John tells us that faith without works is dead. But we're not talking about works of the law in the New Testament. We're talking about works of righteousness. Big difference. Because in verse 10 of Galatians, the third chapter, for as many as are of the works of the law are under the curse. For it is written, cursed is everyone who does not continue in all things which are written in the book of the law to do them. But that no one is justified by the law in the sight of God is evident. For the just shall live by faith. Yet the law is not of faith, but the man who does them shall live by them. That's in quotations. Christ has redeemed us from the curse of the law. Get this? Having become a curse for us, for it is written, cursed is everyone who hangs on a tree, talking about Jesus, that the blessing of Abraham might come upon the Gentiles in Christ Jesus, that we might receive the promise of the Spirit. How? Through faith. I'm going to continue this in just a few minutes. Got more music coming up next from Sanctus Real and then Gas Street Music.
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So good, so good. That is the Belonging Co. with Hope Darst. And how awesome, it's off the album, The Chorus. How awesome is your works? How awesome are you, God? Oh, my. Oh, my. Oh, my. It's incredible. Incredible. So reading from Galatians, the third chapter, 13th verse, going back up into it. Christ has redeemed us from the curse of the law, having become a curse for us. As it is written, for it is written, cursed is everyone who hangs on a tree that the blessings of Abraham might come upon the Gentiles in Christ Jesus, that we might receive the promise of the Spirit through faith. Through faith. Through faith. Well, then you say, what is the purpose of the law? Yes, for if the inheritance is of the law, it is no longer promise, but God gave it to Abraham by promise. That's verse 18. He continues in verse 19. What purpose then does the law serve? Get this. It was added because of transgressions. Of course, that's what happens. We see that different laws have to be passed because people keep on finding new ways to sin, new ways to break the law, new ways to do bad things so they make a law against it. That's what God did too. Because people were transgressing, were evil, and still are. And it says it was added because of transgressions until the seed should come to whom the promise was made, and it was appointed through angels by the hand of a mediator. Now, a mediator does not mediate for one only, but God is one. Is the law then against the promises of God? Certainly not. For if there had been a law given which could have given life, meaning that the law could not give life, truly righteousness would have been by the law. But the scripture has confined all under sin. The law did, that the promise by faith in Jesus Christ might be given to those who believe. But before faith came, we were kept under guard by the law. He's talking to them that actually lived underneath that before Jesus came. We were kept by the faith which would afterward be revealed. The faith afterward, after Jesus dying and resurrecting. Therefore, the law was our tutor to bring us to Christ, that we might be justified by faith. But after faith has come, we are no longer under a tutor. You get that? We are no longer under the law. All of you people who keep trying to bring up that we're still underneath the law,

0: The Old Testament law, read that. No, after faith has come, we are no longer under a tutor. Therefore, the law was our tutor, it says, to bring us to Christ, we might be justified by faith. But after faith has come, we are no longer under a tutor. Praise God for that. We are not. We are under grace, mercy, but we have to have works with our faith. Faith without works is dead. I'm not talking about working your way to salvation. I'm talking about we are expected to have works after we become born again. Old things pass away. Behold, all things become new, and we can walk in newness of life by believing and by walking in faith with Christ.
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And we achieve this victory through our faith, helping you live and walk in victory. 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

But it's Tommy Iceland, and it's called Breathe. Yes, redoing that old song that goes all the way back to about 1999. One of the first Passion worship albums. Breathe. Mm-hmm. So good. Breathe him in, breathe him out. His name, we call it Yahweh, although the vowels were not there originally, and it would originally sound like breathing in and breathing out. Breathe in God, and then breathe out God to other people. Breathe in God, take him in, and then breathe him out to other people. Mm-hmm. That's what it's all about. Living with Christ in you. Living with him. Daily speaking with him. That's what we're going to do right now. If you hadn't spoken with him today, this is your chance. No excuse. Let's pray. Heavenly Father, we thank you for your mercy to us, that you've allowed us to come before you for another time. In the name of your Son, Jesus, we come, the most powerful name ever. Thank you for bringing us that name, Savior, Christ, the Anointed One. Thank you. Thank you, Jesus. You are the Messiah. You are the King of Kings, Lord of Lords. You are the sacrifice that was given for our sins. You died for us to have life in you. In you, and only in you. No other. You're the way, the truth, the life. No other. No other road. No other way. Narrow is the way that leads to eternal life, and that is leading to you. We look to you, Lord Jesus, author and finisher of our faith. We look to you, Lord Jesus, the end of our trek, of our walk here in this life, as we look directly toward you, into the light, not into the darkness. We'll not walk back into that darkness. Dear Lord, any darkness that we have in our lives, purge it out. Cleanse us from all unrighteousness. Help us to be holy and acceptable in your sight. We lay ourselves upon your altar as a living sacrifice. Take away that sinful cancer spiritually that's in our lives as we pray against cancer in people's physical bodies right now. Cast it away.

0: Your name, Jesus. Make new cells in people's body that have been diagnosed or shown to have cancer. We curse it right now. You have taken the blood on, by stripes on your back. That blood has flown down you and is healed. Many people, and still is alive and capable of healing because you put it on the mercy seat. And we breathe you in and we breathe you out. And we thank you, Jesus, for all your mercy. Amen and amen.
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Well, that's Brandon Lake from King of Hearts, the great I Am can. Yes, he can. But what he really tells us is if you want to move the mountain, he said you can say to the mountain, be removed and be cast into the sea. But the only way you can do it is if you don't doubt in your heart. It's not just a little faith. It's having faith. It's believing God. Totally. Believing him. I've been reading from Galatians 3 tonight. Verse 26, for you are all sons of God through faith in Christ Jesus. Okay, wait a second. That is not just including men as saying sons. Sons and daughters you are. But the sons, where it's talking about a son of God, is that we are all counted as the firstborn son. That's how it was in the Old Testament. The firstborn son received the inheritance. The firstborn received the bigger inheritance. But Jesus is going to make it clear through Paul what Paul writes here. For you are all sons of God through faith in Christ Jesus. Through faith. Not in your works that you tried to work your way to salvation. I'm not talking about faith. I'm not talking about works of righteousness after you come to Christ in faith. But it says, for you are all sons of God through faith in Christ Jesus. Through faith in Christ. You have to be in Christ. For as many of you as were baptized into Christ have put on Christ. You're in Christ and you've put him on. You're surrounded by him. There is neither Jew nor Greek. There's neither slave nor free. Here it is. There is neither male nor female. For you are all one in Christ Jesus. That's enough to shout about. And if you are Christ with apostrophe S, then you are Abraham's seed and heirs according to the promise. It was mentioned up further where it says in verse 18, for if the inheritance is of the law, it is no longer promised, but God gave it to Abraham by promise. And there it is at the last. Then you are Abraham's seed and heirs according to the promise. The promise is that if you will walk in faith, and if you walk in faith, you walk in the Spirit, and you will not fulfill the lust of the flesh, and then he will be the great I Am to you.

0: Then you can ask what you will, because you'll be asking according to his will and not according to yours, and you ask in faith. It doesn't say you ask in a little bit of faith. Jesus got onto the disciples because they didn't have enough faith. He called them, "Oh, you of little faith, how long will I put up with you?" I don't want him to do that to me. We need to add to our faith, and we need to believe. The Bible doesn't say believe a little bit in God. No, it says believe in God.
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Victory 91.5. That's Matt Maher and Gonna Be All Right. It is. If you're in Christ, as we talked about earlier, if you follow Him, if you stay in Christ, yeah, that's the thing about it. It's not a one-time visit. It's a bond. It's a covenant that you have. You make a covenant with Him. He's going to keep His part of the covenant. You have to keep yours too. You have to keep watching. You have to keep praying. You have to keep hiding the Word in your heart. You may not sin against Him. Oh my. There's just so much that we've overlooked in our teachings, in our preachings. We've got to get away from the TED Talks. We've got to get back to preaching the Word directly out of the Bible. And stop grabbing all the different versions. Stick with one that is an actual translation that's proven itself over the years. And read it. And study it. And hide it in your heart.

you may not sin against him. Because you're sons and daughters of God. Mm-hmm. And it says in Galatians 4, and because you're sons and daughters, God has sent forth the Spirit of His Son into your hearts, crying out, Abba, Father. Therefore, you are no longer a slave, but a son. And if a son, then an heir of God through Christ.

Victory 91.5, and a golden from her great album Just Us and Uncomplicated. Yes, so the gospel really is a simple speaking, simple terms, simple explanation of what Jesus did for us, so much so that a little child can understand it, so much so that a person who doesn't have as good of a brain or memory or thought process that maybe you do, they can still understand it. And the Bible puts it this way, that there will be a highway and a way, and it shall be called the way of holiness. The redeemed shall walk over it. And it talks about that a wayfaring person can find their way in it. And it even says, though a

0: they shall not err in it. That highway of holiness. People that we might consider that they don't have any understanding, God gives them the understanding to be able to understand what the gospel says. So you with boldness are to go and tell them the truth of the gospel, the love of Jesus, the mercy of God, and that he is holding out his hands to them and asking them to come to him so that he can change them forever. Amen? Do it. Go out and do it. Go out and do it. Well, I'm Tim Watkins. I am heading out. Teresa Cross coming at the top of the hour, take you through the overnight. On the watch with so much good music. We got music from The Color and Third Day next.
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Victory 91.5, keeping you grounded in the Word. In your hearts, revere Christ as Lord. Always be prepared to give an answer to everyone who asks you to give the reason for the hope you have. But do this with gentleness and respect. It's the sound of revival. Victory 91.5.

And good morning. Welcome to your Tuesday. So glad you're listening to Victory 91.5. I'm Teresa Croft. This is The Watch. So glad to be with you in the next few hours. All right, we open up our Bible and we start each hour with prayer. Psalm 16, verses 7 and 8. I will praise the Lord who counsels me. Even at night, my heart instructs me. I keep my eyes always on the Lord. With him at my right hand, I will not be shaken. So, Father, we thank you that even in the midnight hour, we can come to you and receive counsel. Keeping our eyes on you, Jesus, the author and perfecter of our faith. Thank you, Father. It's your counsel is right. It steadies hearts. So, God, thank you. You're so good watching over us. Every person, every heart that's listening right now, maybe you are lying awake tonight and your mind is just won't go quiet. You got anxiety there and just pressure. And I just ask the Holy Spirit, Holy Spirit, touch this heart. Give them the rest they've been chasing. Thank you that you are able, God. Thank you, Jesus. You obeyed the Father all the way to the cross.

0: when stepping back would have been so much easier. But God, Jesus, you did not step back. And because of that, we can pray over each heart, each name on the prayer list, and trust you. You opened the way so we could never open for ourselves, but you, Jesus. Jesus is the key to the open doors of peace, of hope tonight. So we worship you, God. You are strong and tender in the very same breath. Jesus, you're worthy of our praise, and there's no name set above yours. So we worship you, Father God. Thank you for each heart that's listening, whatever need it is, Father. The heart that's just trying to find rest, and they just happen to be up at the midnight hour. Maybe searching, maybe pacing the floor. But we pray peace in the name of Jesus over you. Peace to your heart, peace to your mind. As we pray all this in the name of Jesus. All right, Tyler Philip Radcliffe, Elevation Worship. It's the sound of revival on the watch.
1: The Lord is near to all who call on him, to all who call on him in truth. 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

Victory 91.5, Brian and Katie Torwalt. It's called My Refuge. Hey, good morning. You're listening to The Watch. You wonder sometimes if anyone would notice and heaven would answer that in a heartbeat. At midnight, the lie says you are small, forgettable, easy to overlook. But the God who flung the stars into place knows the number of hairs on your head. That is not distant attention. That is detailed personal love. So let the size of his care correct the size of the lie tonight. Jesus said, even the hairs of your head are all numbered, so do not be afraid. He counts what no one else even sees. Like a parent who knows every small detail about a child, the world walks right past. He knows you completely. So listen, you're not overlooked. You matter to God, who matters most.

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0: 91.5, it's Woodlands Anchor, Woodlands Worship. I can do it all things. I'll get it right. Hey, good morning. You're listening to The Watch. So glad you are. You know, hope is not a wish that floats. It's an anchor that holds. Sometimes we treat hope like cross fingers, a soft maybe about how things turn out. But the hope that God gives is built to grip something solid. It does not ride on top of your circumstances. It sinks down into the one who never moves. So drop your anchor into him before the night pulls at you again. The word calls this hope an anchor for the soul, firm and secure. An anchor does not stop the storm. It keeps you from being dragged off while the storm does its thing. Like a boat held steady through rough waters by something gripping the seafloor, your hope holds because of where it is fastened. So fasten it to him tonight. Drop your anchor into God before the night pulls you out again.
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The Lord is singing the songs of victory over your life. It's the sound of revival. Victory 91.5.

Yeah, Stephen McWhorter with House Fires. Victory 91.5. Good morning. We're making our way to 1 a.m. I'm Teresa. You're listening to The Watch. If sleep will not come tonight, I'm so sorry. But listen, you do not have to spend these hours alone. You have tossed and turned and tried every trick, and your mind keeps right on running. But being awake at this hour is not a punishment. It can be a quiet space the busy daytime never offers, a still place to simply be with God. So instead of fighting the sleeplessness, turn it into time with God. The psalmist said, David said, I lie awake. I've become like a bird alone on a roof. And even there, he kept me talking to God. He did not waste the wakefulness. Yeah, like an unhurried late-night conversation with someone who never glances at the clock. This hour can become a gift. You're not just awake. You are awake in God. The sleepless hour is not empty time. It's a quiet room with the lights low and one chair pulled close, where the God who never sleeps sits down beside you and simply stays.

In the beginning was the Word, and the Word was with God, and the Word was God. Through him all things were made. Without him nothing was made that has been made. The Sound of Revival. Victory 91.5.

0: Victory 91.5. Jen Johnson, sorry, I walked all over you, Jen. Hey, good morning. Making our way into this 1 o'clock hour. Today is the final day. Yeah, the world needs the word. Bibles for the nations. We're teaming up with the Bible League International to help send Bibles to new Christians all across the world. And our numbers have been keeping high. Will we reach 10,000? That's going to be the question. It only costs $5 to send a Bible. 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And thank you to so many amazing Victory listeners who've made so many Bibles available to Bible-less Christians all over the world. So thank you. So we get to open up our Bible and we go to Psalm 61, verse 2. From the ends of the earth I call to you. I call as my heart grows faint. Lead me to the rock that is higher than I. So, Father, we lift up this hour. We lift you up in this dark hour. We call out to you, the rock that is higher than I. We can shake on the rock, but you, God, never shake. So we bless you and thank you. We ask you, God, maybe you're listening and you just need some comfort because you're going through some stuff. Maybe you're running low on strength to keep going. We lift you up in the name of Jesus to the higher rock. You can shake on the rock, but he never shakes. Jesus, thank you that we can reach our Father in prayer because you bore the price, your death and resurrection. The veil has been ripped wide open so we can run into the Holy of Holies and receive mercy in our time of need. Mercy for you, friend. Mercy. Peace in the name of Jesus. Let him be your rock that you stand on. We worship God. We thank you that you're faithful. Even when the hours feel long, but you are the rock of our souls, made to stand on. And Jesus, we love you with everything we have. We offer up this prayer, the prayers on our prayer list. For that heart listening tonight, who just needs your peace and your comfort. Thank you, Lord, for meeting each need. As we pray this in the name of Jesus. All right, let's go. Elevation Rhythm, Life Church Worship. It's the sound of revival on the watch.
1: The Lord will keep you from all harm. He will watch over your life. 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Victory 91.5 and Victory.radio. 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

0: 91.5, it is David Leonard walking on. Hey, good morning. We're so glad you're listening to The Watch on this Tuesday. So something just for you, something to think about. Grace abounds. Can we talk about that? Grace abounds. You think you have finally reached the end of God's patience? You have not. At dark 30 in the morning, the failures stack up. The same stumble, the things you keep promising to quit, and the lie says you have used up your chances. But grace does not run on a meter that empties out. So stop counting your failures like God is counting them, because He is not. The Word says where sin increased, grace increased all the more, like a river that always rises higher than the flood. You cannot out-sin the grace of God. That is not permission to give up trying. It is the freedom to get back up again. His grace tonight runs deeper than your worst day was wide.
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courageous. Do not be afraid or terrified because of them, for the Lord your God goes with you. He will never leave you nor forsake you. Victory 91.5, the sound of revival.

0: Victory 91.5, you're listening to The Watch. You know you are not made to run on your own power. And tonight you can feel the tank is empty. I'm sorry. You keep trying to produce more, push harder, force results out of nothing left. But fruit does not come from straining, friend. It comes from staying connected to the source. A branch does not work to grow. It just stays joined to the vine. So stop striving and start abiding, which simply means staying close to Jesus. Jesus said, "Remain in me as I also remain in you." No branch bears fruit by itself. It must remain in the vine. The fruit is a result of the nearness, not the effort. Like a branch heavy with grapes that never once labored for them, you produce out of connection. Stay close tonight. Abiding does the work that striving never could.
1: May the God of hope fill you with all joy and peace in believing, that you may abound in hope by the power of the Holy Spirit. 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

0: Victory 91.5. Hey, good morning. We're making our way to 2 o'clock. You're listening to The Watch. The victory is not something you have to win. It is something you already have. Let's talk about that. You lie there, maybe, bracing like the day is a fight you might lose. But the word flips the script. The win was secured at the cross. And your faith is simply how you take hold of it. You're not fighting for victory. No, you're fighting from it. You're standing in one already bought by Jesus. So face this day from victory, not toward it. The verse says, everyone born of God overcomes the world, and this is the victory that has overcome the world, even our faith. The world looks unbeatable until you remember who already beat it. Like soldiers cleaning up after the decisive battle was already won, you face the day knowing how the war ends. Your faith is the win already in your hands.
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plow up the hard ground of your hearts. For now's the time to seek the Lord, that he may come and shower righteousness upon you. 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

0: Beautiful song, Seven Hills Worship. Hey, good morning. We're making our way into the 2 o'clock hour. Did you know today's the last day of our Bible outreach? Yeah, for the last few months, we've been teaming up with the Bible League International to help send Bibles to new Christians all across the world. And we just got to say thank you, really. I mean, I think this day should be a day of just thanksgiving. But if you missed it and you don't want to miss it, it only costs $5 to send a Bible. 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Scroll on down and click the link for the Bible League, like so many others have done, sending lots of Bibles. I don't have the latest tally because it's 2 a.m, but we're making our way to 10,000. Have we reached 10,000? I have to ask during the day because I'll wake someone up. I don't want to do that. All right. Thank you so much. Make someone very, very happy. We're happy because we get to open up the Bible every hour. We go to Psalm 56, verse 8. It simply says, record my misery, list my tears on your scroll. Are they not in your record? Wow. So, Father, we thank you in the deep middle of the night that you keep in record of every tear. Maybe someone's crying tonight. You're crying and you just wonder what is going on. But listen, listen, God, on those each tear, he catches every one. Stand near him. Be near him when you sit with him, when you're maybe just up at the 2 a.m. hour. Jesus, we thank you. You obeyed your Father through the darkest hour any soul has faced so that even our tears could be held by a God who understands them. You wept too, God, Jesus. You wept at Lazarus' tomb. At the Garden of Gethsemane, you wept tears that turned to blood. Your sweat, knowing what was ahead of you, but you went all the way, Father Jesus. Thank you. We worship you. You are gentle in these low hours. God, you are faithful when we are weak. So we lift these hearts up. You name everyone. You know every tear. In the quiet, you are worthy here too, God. Be near where they sit, Holy Spirit. And we gather every name and every burden on our prayer list and we put them into your care, Father, as we pray in the name of Jesus. All right, let's go. On the way, John Allen, Sam Wesley. It's the sound of revival on the watch.
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0: Victory 91.5 is Bailey Thompson, Not For Everyone. Hey, good morning. You're listening to The Watch. Your mind likes to write the worst ending first, especially at this dark hour. It takes the one unknown and spins it into disaster before morning even gets a vote. But most of what fear rehearses tonight never actually comes to pass. And the things that do arrive, you will not face without God already standing there ahead of you. So let the truth be louder than the worry tonight. God has not lost control of your life, not for one second. The verse says he works all things together for good for those who love him. Like a child who finally relaxes once a parent says, "I've got this," you can let your shoulders drop. It's going to be okay. Not because the problem is small, but because your God is big.
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offer to God a sacrifice of thanksgiving and pay your vows to the Most High. Call upon me in the day of trouble, and I shall rescue you, and you will honor me. 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

0: It's Taya on Victory 91.5 with My Refuge. Hey, good morning. All right, you ready? Science, faith in the mind, gratitude does measurable things to your brain, and it does not require good circumstances to work. Researchers have found something well supported. Regularly naming what you are thankful for is linked to better mood and lower stress over time. The brain leans towards scanning for threats, but gratitude gently retrains it to notice the good that is already there. So the old call to give thanks turns out to be a kind of mental medicine. The word tells us to give thanks in all circumstances long before any study measured its effect. Thanksgiving is not denial of the hard. It is choosing to also see the good, like turning a flashlight off the shadow and onto the open door. So tonight, name one thing you are thankful for, then another. You are aiming your mind toward life. Give thanks in all circumstances, for this is God's will for you in Christ Jesus.
1: One thing I ask of the Lord, this is what I seek, that I may dwell in the house of the Lord all the days of my life, to gaze upon the beauty of the Lord and to seek him in his temple. Victory 91.5 and Victory.radio, the sound of revival.

0: yeah, Victory 91.5. It's Nona with Beautiful. Hey, good morning. So glad you're listening to The Watch as we make our way to 3 a.m. The fact that you are still standing here tonight is not small. It is strength. Let's talk about that. You may have wanted to quit more than once, and yet here you are. The world hands out medals for dramatic finishes, but heaven notices the quiet refusal to give up. Showing up tired is still showing up, friend. Endurance in its own kind of victory. So do not despise the slow, steady, unglamorous holding on. The word says, let us not become weary in doing good, for at the proper time we will reap a harvest if we do not give up. The harvest is tied to not quitting. Like a runner who wins simply by refusing to stop, you get there one step at a time. The finish is closer than the part of you that wants to quit can see. So do not despise the slow, steady, unglamorous holding on.
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Behold, God is my salvation. I will trust and not be afraid. For the Lord God is my strength and song, and he has become my salvation. Victory 91.5, the sound of revival.

0: Victoria 91.5. Hey, good morning. You're listening to The Watch. I'm Teresa, making our way into this 3 o'clock hour. Hey, we just, you know, I think we should spend all day just thanking you. On the behalf of the Bible League, the Bible League International helps send Bibles to new believers all around the world. And we, for the past few months, have been raising money for Bibles. Yeah, isn't that awesome? Our numbers are close to 10,000, if they're not 10,000. I don't know. It's 3 a.m. I'm not going to call Ray. And what's the Bible League numbers? But listen, listen, we make it so simple, okay? It only takes $5 to send a Bible. Today's the last day. So go to victory.radio on your computer, scroll on down, and click the link for the Bible League. And we will celebrate with you all day long for the many, many people all over the world getting their Bible for the first time. All right, we love to open up our Bible. We open it up to Psalm 119, and we scroll all the way down to verses 147 and 148 that says, I rise before dawn and cry for help. I put my hope in your word. My eyes stay open through the watches of the night that I may meditate on your promises. Well, you may be up in the middle of the morning and not maybe necessarily meditating on his promises because you're just full of situations, processes, a promise maybe you're clinging to. We pray in the name of Jesus that God would steady your hope and hold your heart. Father, we praise you and thank you that we can pray for those who are listening, believing in your promises, the greatest promise that while we are still sinners, Christ died for us. Jesus, thank you. You obeyed the Father into the hardest place any soul has gone so that every promise of God could be yes in you, Christ Jesus. So thank you for the love that went all the way to the cross. And that you are alive, and so we rejoice in that. We worship you, Jesus. You are holy. You are worthy. You are the hope our souls hold on to, and we grow quiet just speaking your name. Jesus, we love you. May that be on your heart. Watch the night seem not as deep, not as dark as you say the name of Jesus. Help me, Jesus. We love you, Jesus. And carry every name and every need on our prayer list, God. Meet the needs as we pray in the name of Jesus. All righty, let's go. Big Daddy Weave, Planet Shakers lined up next on The Watch.
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Victory 91.5. I can't sing, but that last part just got me. Hey, good morning. You're listening to The Watch. Something to think about. You feel invisible tonight, but you've never once been unseen. Now, maybe no one asked how you really were tonight, but maybe you carried the hard thing alone and figured that that was just your lot. But there is a God who sees what the people around you missed, the effort no one thanked you for, the prayer you could barely get out. So let it land that you are not overlooked at 3 a.m. The first person in Scripture to give God a name was a woman alone in the desert, and she called him the God who sees me. He saw her there, and he sees you here. Like being truly noticed for someone when you thought you had gone invisible, his gaze rests on you. You are known down to the smallest detail, and you are loved right where you sit. You're not overlooked at 3 a.m.

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Let love be without hypocrisy. Abhor what is evil. Cling to what is good. Be devoted to one another in brotherly love. 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

0: Victory 91.5, it's Zach Williams. Wait for me. Hey, good morning. Hope you're doing well. You're listening to The Watch. You know, the peace Jesus gives does not depend on everything going right. The world hands out a peace that lasts only as long as the good news does. One hard phone call and it's gone. But Jesus offers something sturdier, a peace that holds when the circumstances do not, because it's rooted in Him, not in them. So receive the peace that the world cannot give and cannot take away. He said, "My peace I give to you. I do not give to you as the world gives. It is a gift handed over, not a feeling you have to manufacture. Like a calm that settles the whole room the moment the right person walks in, His peace steadies you from the inside out. Let Him hand it to you tonight. You do not have to earn calm. You simply receive His."
1: I am still confident of this. I will see the goodness of the Lord in the land of the living. Wait for the Lord. Be strong and take heart and wait for the Lord. 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

0: 5.5 is Hillsong Worship. Hey, good morning to you. We are making our way to 4 o'clock. You're listening to The Watch. You know when the hard years, what the hard years stripped away, God is able to build back stronger? Let's talk about it. You look at the wreckage of a season that cost you something and assume the damage is permanent. But God is not only in the business of patching, He restores. And His restoration is rarely a copy of what was lost. It comes back sturdier in the very places that once gave away. So bring Him the broken thing tonight and let Him do what only He can. The Word says, I will repay you for the years the locust has eaten. He keeps the receipts on everything that was taken. Like a craftsman building a cracked piece so it returns stronger at the break, He restores with His own hands. The thing that you are grieving in this 3 a.m. hour may become the place you are the strongest. Trust the Restorer.
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let the word of Christ richly dwell within you, with all wisdom teaching and admonishing one another with psalms, hymns, and spiritual songs, singing with thankfulness in your hearts to God. 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

0: Victoria 91.5, it's Zoe Worship with Running. Hey, good morning. You're listening to The Watch. I'm Teresa. I'm making our way into this 4 o'clock hour. And yes, so excited for the numbers of Bibles that are being raised, that are being bought for Bible-less believers all around the world. Yeah, we've been teaming up with the Bible League International. This will end June 30th. So what do you say? 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Scroll on down and click the link for the Bible League. We're so excited. I mean, I think we should take this day and just thank God, because today is the 30th. Oh, you are amazing, listeners that are right there to give. So we get to open up our Bible. We go to Psalm 143, verse 8. Let the morning bring me word of your unfailing love, for I have put my trust in you. Show me the way I should go, for to you I entrust my life. What a great prayer, Lord. Yeah, thank you for your unfailing love, that we can put our trust in you. Maybe you have not really known how to put your trust in God. Maybe you're just dreading the day ahead. You're tired maybe before it starts. I pray that you'll be shown the way, that the Holy Spirit would come and touch your heart. Thank you. We have Jesus made the way so we can draw near to God, and he draws near to us. You feel like you got a broken heart. The Lord is near to the brokenhearted and saves those who are crushed in spirit. So, Father, we thank you as we lift up each heart. We worship you because you're faithful. You're so faithful when we are weak. You're so good when we cannot yet see it. But we lift your name before the sun is even up, because you, Jesus, are worthy. Thank you so much, God. And we ask you to go before each prayer request. Hold every name and every prayer on our list in your faithful hands, oh God, as we will pray in Jesus' name. All right, let's go. We got Brandon Lake, David Leonard. It's the sound of revival on The Watch.
1: 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Where does my help come from? My help comes from the Lord, the maker.

0: right? And the temptation this morning is to carry all of it into today like a tab that keeps running open. But God does not run a tab. So receive the new mercy before you do anything else today. The Word says His compassions never fail. They are new every morning. New, not yesterday's leftovers warmed over, like fresh bread baked overnight and set out warm at dawn. His mercy is made for this exact moment. You do not earn it. You just come and take it. So start here. Start forgiven.
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A new commandment I give to you, that you love one another, even as I have loved you, that you love also one another. By this all men will know that you are my disciples if you have love for one another. 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Victory 91.5.

0: Victoria 91.5, it's Renee with Stepping Stones. Hey, good morning. So glad you're listening to The Watch. Waiting on God is not wasted time, even when it feels like nothing is moving. Let's talk about that. You want the answer now. I understand that. And the silence makes you restless. So you start trying to force the thing open ahead of his timing. But rushing his work usually just gets or makes a bigger mess. Some things only ripen in the wait. So be still this morning instead of striving. And let the waiting do its quiet work. The word says those who wait on the Lord will renew their strength. Waiting is not doing nothing. It is trusting someone. Like the fruit that cannot be hurried, no matter how badly you want it ripe, the good things comes in its season. So friends, stop forcing. Start trusting. His timing has never once been late.
1: The hour has come for you to wake up from your slumber, because our salvation is nearer now than when we first believed. The night is nearly over. The day is almost here. So let us put aside the deeds of darkness and put on the armor of light.

0: Victory 91.5, Caleb and Kelsey. But the word says, hey, good morning. You're listening to The Watch. We're making our way to 5 o'clock. Before the sun is up, think about the people who will cross your path today. Every room you walk into has a soundtrack, complaint, worry, the same tired cynicism. But you, my fair friend, carry a different track. The voice of hope is rare enough now than when it speaks. People turn their heads. You don't even have to be loud. You just have to be the one sound in the room that points people up. So tune your voice this morning for the day ahead. The word says the tongue has the power of death and life. Somebody on your Tuesday path is hanging by a thread and will not announce it. The hopeful word you almost keep to yourself might be the thread that holds them. Like a single clear note cutting through noise, your words can lift a whole room. So speak life on purpose today.
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All of us, like sheep, have gone astray. Each of us has turned to his own way. But the Lord has caused the iniquity of us all to fall on him. The sound of revival. Victory 91.5.

0: Victor at 91.5 with Lloyd Nix. Hey, good morning. You're listening to The Watch. I'm Teresa, making our way into this 5 o'clock hour. The days are coming to an end today. The Bible League International has been, we've been joining them to help send Bibles to new Christians all across the world. It's ending today, and I think we just need a day of celebration because we have raised so many Bibles. 10,000? I don't want to call Ray at 5 in the morning to ask him. 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Scroll on down and click the link for the Bible League. 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Pretty awesome, huh? So thank you, those of you who have given. Maybe one more day. Victory.radio is the ticket. So we get to open up our Bible. Pretty delighted about that every morning at this 5 o'clock hour. Psalm 65, verse 8. The whole earth is filled with awe at your wonders. Where morning dawns, where evening fades, you call forth songs of joy. Well, thank you, Father. We praise you as this new day dawns. It's like, can we hear your songs? Can we lean in and fix our eyes on Jesus, the author and perfecter of our faith? We do so with praise and blessings. Bless the Lord, O my soul, and forget none of his benefits. Who pardons all our iniquities, who heals all our diseases, who redeems our life from the pit, who crowns us with loving kindness and tender mercies, as it says in Psalm 103. So we praise you. You listening might need comfort. The one beginning the day, you're already worn out, I'm sorry. The person unsure they have what it will require, you may feel that way. I pray the Holy Spirit will renew you. Go ahead of you. Yeah. And you know that God's presence is taking you there. And peace would come. And hope would come. He redeems your life from the pit. No pit is so deep that his love is not deeper still. So we worship you, God. You are mighty. You are merciful. You're worthy. We love you, and we lay this Tuesday down before you as we pray in the name of Jesus. All right, on the way, Bridge Worship, Ryan Ellis. It's the sound of revival on The Watch.
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0: 91.5. Hey, good morning. So glad you're listening to The Watch. So the thing you're pushing through right now is building something the easy road never could. Can we talk about it? It's like you are tired of standing firm with no finish line in sight. But standing firm is not standing still. Every day you refuse to quit, something durable is forming in you. The kind of strength that only comes from staying. So hold on through the hard middle, because there is a reward on the other side of it. Scripture says we also glory in our sufferings, because suffering produces perseverance, and perseverance character. There's a chain there, and it does not end in ruin. Like a tree growing deeper roots through a long dry season, you are getting stronger in the very stretch that feels like it's taking everything. Do not quit before the growth is done. Romans 5 verse 3, not only so, but we also glory in our sufferings, because we know that suffering produces perseverance.
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1: 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I will sing to the Lord because he has dealt bountifully with me. 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

0: Victory 91.5 River Valley Ages. Hey, good morning. So glad you're listening to The Watch. You've been holding your life together by sheer effort, and you are tired. Maybe you lie awake, gripping the outcome. Sure that if you let go for a second and everything might fall apart. But listen, you were never the one holding it together. God was. The God who has carried you this far has not set you down now. So friend, loosen your grip and trust the one who has been holding you all along. The word says he will not let your foot slip. He who watches over you will not slumber. He is awake over your life right now, this very minute. Like being caught by strong arms you did not even see reaching for you, you are held tighter than you know. God has you. He always did.
1: Declare a holy fast. Call a sacred assembly. Summon the elders and all who live in the land to the house of the Lord your God and cry out to the Lord. Victory 91.5 and Victory.radio. 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

Victoria 91.5, Lizzie Morgan. Hey, good morning. We're making our way to 6 o'clock. So God is going with you all day today. Mm-hmm. Into the work and the waiting, into the people and the pace of it, into the quiet moments and the loud ones. There's not 1 hour of this Tuesday He's not already stepped into ahead of you. So lead from that. Speak from that. Rise like the morning is already singing, because it is. Ray Haynes comes your way at the top of the hour. I will talk to you tomorrow. You make it.

The wicked flee when no one pursues, but the righteous are bold as a lion. Victory 91.5. Also heard on the MOR Music app and at victory.radio.

you know what? It doesn't really matter how long it takes us. There's always a victory on the way. That is Stephen McWhirter. Boy, enjoying this project of his mind right now. That's from the deluxe version of it, by the way. Well, good Tuesday morning to you. I'm Ray Haynes. Glad to be with you and spending some time as we get ready to unroll the day, unfurl the day in front of us. As always, we start with prayer, and it really is a great thing to get to pray together and to minister together. So let's take some time, kind of spiritually hold hands. Father, we come to awaken the dawn with your praises of the one who is victory, that can stand outside an empty grave and say, Death, where's your victory? Where's your sting? No, it's the power that was in the law of sin and death. But thanks be to God, oh my, who gives us the victory through our Lord Jesus Christ, a victory we could not gain on our own in any possible fashion. Only through the blood of Jesus can we overcome, can we stop, can we choose to follow. And so, Lord, we do that. As David cried in Psalm 56, when I'm afraid, I put my trust in you. So, Lord, we take our trust where we've been leaning it towards ourselves or towards a way we can get in our heads and feel better about or whatever our confidence has been in. We lay it upon you now. And you, God, whose word we praise, we put our trust, won't be afraid. I mean, what can man, what can all of hell, what can anything on this earth do if you are for us? There's no weapon fashioned against us that will succeed. You give us this promise that we refute every tongue that rises against us in judgment. It's a heritage that we as your servants, Jehovah, have in our vindication. It's from you. I thank you, Jesus, as you've already won the war. And we're more than conquerors through him who loved us, because it's you. Oh, it's you, Jesus. I thank you that we may pass through some water, some of us, and maybe through rivers. It won't overwhelm us. Maybe some fires won't scorch us and the flame won't burn. God, I thank you that those add up to a lot of different things. I thank you that your grace is sufficient, that you're good, that your love, your loyal love is eternal. Your faithfulness, it will endure to all generations. Oh, so we praise you, God, this day. And Lord, we lay all the needs before you. I know there's some healing needs for people. We've got surgery coming up Thursday. And so, Lord, I

0: ask it to go before us and in all these areas and healing and surgeries and just the futures where there's unknown, some financial, some job, some direction, some wisdom. And Lord, we lay it all before you now. Lord, your victory's on the way, and we look forward to rejoicing in you and in your victory. Hallelujah. We thank you for the day ahead, Lord. Would you give us our daily bread, this continual bread, and forgive the debt of our sin, the beautiful blood, and deliver us from all evil, all strategies, and the ways the enemy would come at us. Help us to keep your lips, your name on our lips, your lips close to our lips, and our hearts after you today, God. In Jesus' name, amen and amen. Hallelujah. All right, I hope you're ready. Got some Unspoken, got some CC Winans, and we got the Belonging Company to kick it off. Danny Gogi, it's not done yet.
1: The Lord is near to all who call on Him, to all who call on Him in truth. If we may pray for you, call us at 770-781-9150 or leave details on our Facebook page. This is Atlanta's Victory 91.5, WWEV Cumming, the sound of revival.

Through Jesus, let us continually offer to God a sacrifice of praise, the fruit of lips that boldly profess His name, the sound of revival. 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

0: Yeah, we don't have to even sing the harmony like that to make it work. It's unspoken. We need Jesus. Guide our steps. And oh, no. We need him to walk with us. Walk with me. Walk with you. He says to trust him with all your heart. Oh, come on. Give it all of your heart. Not to lean on your own understanding. Because, boy, we can put our brains to work, and it's really sometimes just the devil. Let's chase our tails. He says, in all your ways, acknowledge him, and he'll make your paths straight. And that's where we're going to walk. Get rid of the heavy loads. Find us something to attach ourselves to him, and he's going to lead us on. And whether it's the gate we think we'll go through or the gate he leads us to, which would be the right one. Get rid of the weariness and heavy laden qualities. He says this in Hebrews 11. He said, as it is of these great heroes of the faith, they desired a better country, a heavenly one. So God's not ashamed to be called their God, for he's prepared a city for them. So keep your eyes fixed and allow him to lead you on to a direction you definitely want to go to. Hallelujah. Well, good morning to you. Good Tuesday morning. We've got that time of the morning where we bring out a blessing. Oh, I love blessings. You know that? This one's from Susie Larson. It's called Pray Like You Mean It. Oh, isn't that good? Come on. Here you go. It's time to pray like you've never prayed before. Come boldly into God's presence because you can. Ask God to expose the enemy's schemes, foil wicked plans, and establish his purposes in our time. Do you believe he intends to move mountains in your day? Do you live with holy expectancy that any day now God might break through in a way that only he can? Rise up and believe this hour. The world needs your holy, audacious, faith-filled prayers. So pray like you mean it and watch expectantly for him to move. Amen. Just got Habakkuk 3:2 from New Living Translation. I've heard all about you, O Jehovah. I'm filled with awe, fear by your amazing works. In this time of our deep need, help us again as you did in years gone by and in your anger. Remember your mercy. Oh, hallelujah. On every level of that one. All right. May you be blessed as you journey along this Tuesday. Well, let's talk music. We got some Weed the Kingdom, How to Get Out of the Darkness. Got some Melody Penn, great song there. It's first called The Story. And Anthony Evans' brand new one. It is called Good Plans, and it's next.
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Blow the trumpet in Zion. Sound the alarm on my holy hill. 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It is close at hand. 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

0: Don't let the darkness get you down, let you down, and push you down. It's we, the kingdom. I love the line. I know you're tired, but you're not dead. I need somebody to tell you that every now and then. You're all right. Just get up. Get up. You're okay. You're going to make it. There you go. It's my, let that voice be the reminder for you. Good morning to you. It's our Tuesday morning, bottom of our 6 o'clock hour. I'm Ray Haynes. So glad that you are who you are. God has set you up, made you for such a day as this, and got great things planned for you. I got a devotion for you. That's what I got planned for you. This one's called The Overwhelming, Sustaining, Protecting Life of Christ. It's from the Watchful Believer, and it's just a neat word. After conversations I've had with people around me, there's been something quietly stirring in my heart lately, she says. With everything happening in the world, unexpected deaths, young lives suddenly taken, stories that leave us shaken, it's hard not to feel the weight of how fragile life truly is. Moments like these have a way of stripping away distractions, remind us that tomorrow's never something we can assume. And in that sobering awareness also sends a deeper spiritual reality. There's a battle for the soul, for purpose, for destiny. Jesus himself said the enemy comes to steal, to kill, and destroy, but he did not stop there. He immediately revealed the greater truth. I have come that they may have life, and life to the full. That's where our eyes must stay fixed, not on fear, not on paranoia, not on the constant awareness of darkness, but on the overwhelming, sustaining, protecting life of Christ that covers his people. Because while it's true that there is opposition, it's even more true that we are not defenseless and we are not uncovered. We are held. We are seen. We are surrounded by the mercy of God that is new every morning. So rather than being driven by fear, we're invited into something higher. Watchfulness, rooted in peace. Intercession that flows from love, not anxiety. Prayer that's not desperate panic, but confident communion with the Father who reigns over every moment of time. There's something powerful about starting each day with surrender. Before the rush of the world enters, before the weight of responsibilities pile up, before fear has a chance to whisper its narratives, we choose to anchor our hearts in Christ. We declare that our lives belong to him, that our steps are ordered by him, that our families are covered by him, that our minds are guarded in him. We ask him to go before us, to surround us, to keep us from unseen harm, and to align our hearts with his will throughout the day. Even more than asking for protection from something, we're asking for closeness to someone. That someone, of course, is Jesus. Because the safest place a believer can ever be is not a fear-free world, but a God-filled life. So today, may your hearts return again and again to the simple but powerful posture. Lord Jesus, I trust you with my life. Not just to protect it, but to lead it. Not just to cover me from harm, but to shape me for your purpose. Let my life glorify you today. Oh, and I just say wholeheartedly yes, and amen to that one. Watchful Believers, where you find that one. Ready for some more great music? Got that too. Got Grace Runkle. It's Open-Handed next.
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0: where would we be, huh? Oh, Red Rocks Worship. I love that one. Only by the blood from the King Is Coming project. And yeah, it is a great project. Oh, the body that was broken, the freedom that was won, the doors forever open. It's only by the blood. What a gift we've been given. Dead, but now alive. And yeah, it's only by the blood. I hope you keep your eyes fixed on the blood as well. You know, Ephesians 2 says, but God being rich in mercy, because of his great love with which he loved us, even when we are dead in trespasses, made us alive together with Christ. And we couldn't get there, couldn't see it, couldn't imagine it. When we were still dead, he brought us to life. My goodness. You can just sit on that one for hours and hours and never be done. Oh, my goodness. Well, good morning. How are you? You doing all right? I hope your weekend was good and your Monday was good, because now it's Tuesday. It's time to get ready for another day. We're headed up towards 7 o'clock hour. Hey, got an update for the Bible League numbers. Great number. And I get to tell you just all that you did and some celebration, I guess, would be in order. It's some great things, great, great things. A lot of lives are going to be blessed, so I'll tell you about that coming up. Got prayer time coming up, too. The law firm of Banks, Stubbs & McFarland is a proud sponsor of Victory 91.5. 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We got Fellowship Creative, and we got Cochrane & Co. So many great new ones on that new project there. This one's called Free. It comes your way. But you got to wait for it. Just a minute or two. So we get you tuned up and find the answers with My Money Life.
1: We have a great report today from one of our partners in Africa. Hi, I'm Chuck Bentley with My Money Life from Crown. A youth conference in Zimbabwe held a financial stewardship session for 120 students. Participants were between the ages of 13 and 25. Although most are still in school, a few had already been employed. The goal was to equip the next generation with foundational principles for managing their money in a healthy, God-honoring way. Training focused on the virtuous cycle, which is based on five key pillars of financial stewardship: work, give, save, spend, and invest. To ensure meaningful engagement, the students were divided into four groups of 30. Each received 1 hour of focused teaching and discussion. The key lessons included mindset transformation, debt awareness, and early stewardship. Many had never been taught about finances. It reshaped their understanding of money, management, and personal responsibility. They learned to avoid debt, embrace contentment, and practice

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May the God of hope fill you with all joy and peace in believing, so that by the power of the Holy Spirit, you may abound in hope. Victory 91.5, encouragement for your life. You put the

0: You know, Clark Beckham and NCS Collective is kind of summing up the realities. I think we've all had to come to at one point or another. Then, oh, what a mystery. Why, God, are you in love with me? Why are you choosing me? You've created, you're the king of the universe, created everything out of nothing, and yet you want to write my story. You want to be near me. You're the beginning and the end, everything in between, and yet you hold it all inside your hand, and yet my heartbeat matters to you. You're infinite. Well, doesn't make sense, you know, the love of God. In fact, it was a question over and over. What is man that you're mindful of him? Why does God so love the world that he would send his only son, that whoever believes in him should not perish but have eternal life? Why come and die for us? We're going to bumble and stumble, and what a mess we are. You know, what a mystery our God is. Well, good morning to you. Ray Haynes, Victory 91.5, and it's one of those great songs you just need to hear to realize you're not the only one asking that question of God as you're maybe repent of a sin that you've fallen in, sent that trap before, and you're going, for the millionth time I return to say, all right, we're not going to do it again. Let's walk on. And oh, what a good, good God. Thank you, Jesus. Well, are you ready to pray? I tell you, when you talk about the mystery and wonders of God's forgiveness, that just that definitely gets me ready. So let's just step in together and pray as we begin our 7 o'clock hour and see where God would lead us. Oh, Father, we come to say, thank you, Jesus. Oh, Jehovah, blessing and honor and glory and power, wisdom and strength be unto you, Jehovah, our God, King of the universe, and our Father in heaven. How could we not stand in awe of you? May your name be sanctified, set apart, holy in us, in our words, our thoughts, and our deeds this day. May your kingdom be blessed, come in power, in us and through us today. And may your will be done in heaven and earth. Father, we ask that as we come and enter your presence by faith through the blood of Jesus, you've come near. And now we can come near too, the very throne. Open our eyes and our ears. Help us to encounter you in the heavenlies. You've made us, placed us, you made a seat for us at your table, at your throne room. Where we stand in awe of you, because you're the prize. You're the treasure. You're our bridegroom. And Father, we ask you for our daily bread. Oh, Jesus, thank you. You have been a giver, supplier of every need. Your riches and glory have just been poured out on us. The beginning, the end, you always meet our need. And Father, would you forgive the debt of our sin? Lord, your blood is sufficient, only your blood. So, Lord, would you pour it out again for us? The riches, just infuse us, bring that place of repentance to hearts, and the ability to walk after you, God. Father, would you deliver us from all evil, every strategy of the enemy this day, so he won't overcome us and trick us or misdirect us. And we ask it all in Jesus' name. Amen and amen. Well, I hope you're ready for a great hour, because certainly filled with great music. Got Mitch Wong's new one, Appetite, ready to lead the way next.
1: 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Bob Bailey's wants to encourage you with 1 Peter 2, verse 9. But you are a chosen people, a royal priesthood, a holy nation, a people for God's own possession, so that you may proclaim the excellencies of him who has called you out of darkness and into his marvelous light.
2: 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Victory 91.5 and Victory.radio. 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

We just put that on repeat for a while. Let your worship grow and rise up to it. That's called Center. It's Carrie Jobe and Passion live from Fashion 2026. I'll bet maybe we've made this as complicated more than it is ever meant to be. You have to ask him to help you bring things back to the simplicity. It's you and him intimately. Oh, goodness, how we can mess things up. We don't even have to try. It just comes natural. Oh, good morning. How are you? I'm Ray Haynes. Victory 91.5 on your 7 o'clock hour. And, you know, boy, our campaign with Bible League to answer as many prayers for Bibles as possible has somewhat concluded, basically, over the weekend. Some gifts have to clear banks, so we will have an official number later this week, but I can give you an unofficial official number, and it's pretty exciting, too. Boy, have you just rocked it. Your giving has put over 11,286 Bibles. Oh, could you give yourselves a hand? 11,286 Bibles into the hands of praying believers who need a Bible in their own language. So we were wondering at the end of last week, could we hit 10,000? I guess the question is, yeah, we hit it hard. And that came with a number of large gifts. Chad here and coming did $5,000 yesterday, and that helped jump us up a little bit too. But so many were a part of that and had a hand in that. I see a number of people from coming yesterday and the day before. Petra and Kathy rather gave 500. Petra did 80. And we had Melissa from Marietta with 50. Ronald from Woodstock, 100. Sean from Clarksville, 150. And on and on it went day after day after day as we were wrapping it up over the weekend. And thank you.

Now, it is still open. It's still up there, and you can still click on it. If you are the ultimate procrastinator and you blew it, you don't have to miss out on it. Yes, you can still give. For just a little while, they'll leave that open for you. If you want to send a Bible, and if you're kicking yourself, go, man, I could have sent a Bible for $5 and changed the world, and I didn't do it. Well, here's your one of those last calls going out for you. If you want to, jump on our website, victory.radio, and...

0: good reason to thank him and celebrate and just rejoice in the good, good blessings of God. Now, let's talk about music. Also, focused on Jesus and lust to celebrate in. Got some Consumed by Fire. Some John Waller getting his hopes up. And we got Peter Burton. Look at that. So Long. It's a great song, too. Brand new one from him. And it's leading the way for you after we say thank you to one of our partners in ministry, Sisters of Grace.
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Even now, declares the Lord, return to me with all your heart, with fasting and weeping and mourning. 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

0: Yeah, he didn't leave anybody out. Certainly didn't leave you out. Consumed by Fire on Victory 91.5, the whole wide world. That's the musical version of 1 John 2:2. He himself, as of Jesus, is the atoning sacrifice for our sins, and not only for ours only, but for those of the whole world. We're told to go into the world and preach the gospel to all of creation. Of course, John 3:16 reminds us he loved the world and that whoever believes in him should not perish. So anytime the devil ever tells you you're not included in the deal, just say, I don't know. In a lot of scriptures it says I am. And yeah, it's because you are. Well, good morning to you. Hope you're doing well. Bottom of our 7 o'clock hour in time for a devotion. Got one from Nate Bramson. It's looking at tough seasons, and we all go through those and challenges, and so I wanted to kind of dig into this, and he says, my prayer is this speaks to the hearts of those in ministry, or maybe someone dealing with the tough seasons of circumstances you've deemed a distraction. Many times in life, we want to build impressive edifices. We want visible fruit. We want quick results. We want stability, progress, something others can point to in a mirror and go, ooh. But God sees things differently. Yeah, he does, amen? I was reminded in Jeremiah 1:10 that God tells Jeremiah his ministry would not begin with building, but with breaking. It says, see, I have this day set you over the nations and over the kingdoms to root out and pull down, to destroy, to throw down, to build, and to plant. Did you get that? To root out, to pull down, to destroy, to throw down, and then to build and to plant. Notice the order. 4 hard verbs and then 2 hopeful ones. Before building, there was breaking. Before planting, there was uprooting. Well, let me draw attention to that first word, Natash. It means to uproot, to tear out by the roots. See, God was not trimming branches here. He was dealing with what was buried deep below the soil and the surface. God isn't about superficial in our life. He wants our hearts, and that's often how he works in our lives. I think we often want God to plant peace while pride remains rooted. We want him to restore what we've lost while protecting our idols. Well, God is too loving for merely shallow renovations in our life. Although we might want the impressive structure, God wants our intimate surrender. And sometimes grace looks like demolition, and sometimes grace looks like cultivation. But remember, the God who tears out false roots is the same God who grows eternal fruit. He wounds with purpose, and he rebuilds with mercy. Amen. That's a good word. Tough seasons with Nate Bramson for your devotion. And more to come bottom of each hour as we continue rolling through this Tuesday. Got lots of great music, too. Got Madison Watkins. She's got a new one out called God, You Are. Some Andrew Ehrenzeller. And we got Citizen Way. Getting some help from Ava Calhoun. Running on Air leads the way for you next.
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0: Madison Watkins, Victory 91.5. It's the guide you are. It goes beyond my understanding. I love how sweet it is. You love me like a friend. No matter where I've been, it's never too late for a miracle. Always chasing us down. Boy, oh boy. You know, Psalm 139 says you've enclosed me behind and before, and you've put your hand on me. You get that picture? What a God. A God of second chances. Oh, the Redeemer of brokenness. And yeah, 1 John 1:9, if we confess our sins, he's faithful and righteous to forgive us our sins and to cleanse us from all unrighteousness. Only God can do that. Only the blood can do that. You know, he's got so much mercy and kindness. And oh, we don't deserve a lick of it, but just look at him. How amazing. How amazing is our God. I'm so glad. Hope you are too. Good morning to you. We are rolling up towards that 8 o'clock hour speedily along. And good time to remind you that Brett Becker is one of our Victory 91.5 morning show partners. They have a passion for one thing, providing nutritious food for our families. And since 1992, Sue Becker and the crew there in Woodstock have been educating people about the health benefits of freshly milled whole grains. They offer nutritional education, appliances, cookware, and even bulk foods. 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And yeah, it's really, really good too. And it's available wherever you get your podcasts, including the Victory 91.5 app and at victory.radio. You'll find all kind of good stuff there. Everything about underwriters and details of what we're doing. And that's usually lots of good stuff too. I'll tell you one thing I'm doing is getting ready for surgery coming up this Thursday. And I'm going to give my back another shot, and it's going to, basically, though, like last one was an emergency. This one's planned, so a little easier, but I'm going to be out for a good while, so Donna is going to be stepping in for me, and Donna will be taking it well through July and well into August, so it'll be a little while until I get to come back and say hello again. And looking for that journey to return again. But just to remind you, in case I'm trying to talk about it a little bit, but in case you didn't hear, so you'd know, he's going, where'd he go? That's where he went. That's exactly where I went. Now, where we are right now is really easy because it's great anointed music. Some of my favorites, too. Got Pat Barrett, got a song from Tarion, and we got Phil Wickham, that Halle song, Psalm 8. And we'll get to all those coming up right after we say thank you to our friends at Free Chapel.
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0: You know what? Sometimes there's songs that are just so powerful in the verbiage that we need them in our life. And we need to cry out and echo those prayers. And that's one of them. Pat Barrett, it's a break open. Break open this box around my head. We put boxes. We put God in a box in so many boxes. My goodness. Oh, it's around my head, around my heart. And that bottom line is, you're better than I think. We just got to frame what God can do, who he is, and but he's more than I ever imagined, I believed. More mercy, more love, more kindness, more goodness. And the air that you're breathing right now, it's because he breathed in. It's as profound as it gets. That's an amazing song. And in fact, co-written with his bandmate in the Unhindered Years, Ben Smith. It was called Break Open This Box back then. 10 years ago, Ben released that song in his band Bread and Wine with his wife Kelly. Much longer, intimate version. So if you enjoy that song, check out the original one that they put together, 10 years ago. Really, really good. It's the shorter, streamlined version is on Pat's new album called Break Open. So long or short, it's just a powerful song. Well, good morning. Hope you're doing well. Hope you're ready to break open those boxes. Maybe ask God. Maybe to explain Ephesians 3:20 a little deeper to you. Now to him who's able to do far more abundantly, far more beyond all we ask or think, according to the power that works within us. Yeah. That break open this box is actually goes back about 2,000 years. And so let's just press in. Father, I thank you that we can come to you. Oh, and worship you together, scattered across North Georgia, all of North America, all the nations. And Lord, you gather us here in these moments that you might have your will done in our life. Oh, we lift up a little 4-year-old girl diagnosed with a brain tumor scheduled for surgery in a few weeks. And obviously, that's just a huge deal. One of 6 little girls at home, and parents are not believers. So, Father, you know the situation. You are the great physician. You are our healer. As sure as your breath brings life to us, holds us, sustains us. So the same breath brings healing and deliverance. Your blood has bought all that we need. You've redeemed us with blood that brings healing, brings deliverance, the strength to serve you, to obey you. Nothing that's limited. Lord, bring salvation to this couple. Bring strength to them as they walk that journey. Somebody else is going in for surgery as well, I know, and they're praying it was an unexpected thing. So, Father, would you touch them as well? Lord, bring that healing. Bring that deliverance. Bring the unexpected, the sovereign, supernatural, unexpected thing. Set your hand on those who would be involved to get your perfect will done. Lord, bring life. Bring new life, God. Pray for those far from you as you pull them near. And open hearts that have been broken or limited in their ability to respond to you, God. Awaken them, God, this day, this hour, in Jesus' name. Amen and amen. All right, let's journey on. We got Vu Worship, Lana Crawford, and a new one from Joseph O'Brien called I See You Next.
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3: I prayed to the Lord, and he answered me. 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

any good guy can just take you and spin you around and fix you. Oh, oh, the guy can make us new. Can make you new. Makes me new. You know, it's not just a one-time event that happens. It's glorious that you come to him. And you can't come to him without him making you new, without being born again, without being transformed, without being stepped into the reality that you're dead. And then allow him to make you alive again. But the same thing happens quite a bit in our lives as we sin in our thoughts, our words, and our deeds. And the only way to deal with that is in repentance. It's turning from that thing, letting it go, saying, I just want you. I just want you. I'm sorry. I walked the wrong direction. And choosing not to make that your vision, your passion, allowing him to again make you new. The blood of Jesus, beyond words. It's part of what is called being in Christ. There's no condemnation for those who are in Christ Jesus. In him and him and you. And in that is forgiveness, is wiping away. Amazingly enough, sometimes we hesitate to draw near in fear of the judgment. Of course, he's withheld his judgment. His judgment is on him. He's taken it himself. You can, as Thomas and all the apostles, take a look. You see what I've done? Look at my hands. Look at my side. This is me. And this is what he did. Poured out blood. That mercy might be poured out on us in kindness and grace. That's just as good a news as you can get. It's a voo worship. I'm journeying down to Miami for that one. It's called Make Me New. Well, good morning to you. You're well. It's Tuesday morning. I'm Ray Haynes. It's time for that blessing. Blessings prayer. Both of those are tied in so powerfully that we might step into our world filled up with Christ. So, this one's from Susie Larson. Pray like you mean it. Are you ready? It's time to pray like you've never prayed before. Come boldly into God's presence because you can. Ask God to expose the enemy's schemes, foil wicked plans, and establish his purpose in our time. Do you believe he intends to move mountains in your day? And do you live with a holy expectancy that

any day now, God might break through in a way that only he can. Rise up and believe this hour. This world needs your holy, audacious, faith-filled prayers. So pray like you mean it and watch expectantly.

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I will pour out my spirit on all people. Your sons and daughters will prophesy. 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

0: As Brandon Lake got a million reasons to lift up his hands and worship and praise, and I think each one of us can take that million and just keep adding, and at least to get to a million before we can do that. But the gifts we have been given. Brandon Lake's King of Hearts is another project which has produced just so many great anointed songs. Well, good morning to you. Hard to believe we are halfway through this 8 o'clock hour, and that means time for a devotion. That one from Watchful Believer, and it's Only Fruit Reveals Christ. Says sometimes we've learned how to sound anointed, but forgot how to be loving. We've mastered stage presence, but struggle with secret surrender. We know how to lift our hands in worship, but not how to lower our pride and repentance. We know how to preach holiness, but sometimes fail to show kindness. We can sing beautifully, but heaven still asks, do you love like Jesus? We can play instruments skillfully, but the question remains, is your heart gentle before God? We can prophesy accurately, but still wound people with unforgiveness. We can serve every Sunday and still carry bitterness Monday through Saturday. We can quote scripture publicly and still speak poison privately. We can preach about the cross, still refuse to die to self. Because gifts can impress people, but only fruit reveals Christ. We give you that again, because gifts can impress people, but only fruit reveals Christ. You see, the true test of Christianity is not how loud we worship, but how we treat the person who disappointed us. It's found in the gossip we refuse to spread, the angry message we choose not to send. So the apology we make, even when we know we have all the right to not apologize, because we're in the right, but the mercy we extend when revenge feels justified. Heaven is not applauding platforms. It's examining our hearts. Not everyone with a microphone carries his nature. Not everyone with influence carries his spirit. Some people know church culture more than they know Jesus. And that's the tragedy of this generation. Many want power. Few want pruning. But the Lord is not just looking for people he can use. He's looking for people he can trust. So today, may our prayer change from Lord, make me visible to Lord, make me holy. Break every pride hidden behind ministry. Heal every bitterness hidden behind service. Remove every performance that's replaced intimacy. Because this world does not need more gifted performers. It desperately needs believers who truly carry the nature, tenderness, purity, and love of Christ. Something to chew on your Tuesday morning. More great music's ahead. Lizzie Morgan with Felicia Mitchell. Got Bridge Worship. They'll be joining with Tyler Roberts. Everybody's got somebody today. The Young Escape has the 10th Avenue North. So there you go. It's a whole lot of folks gathered together for this next one. We'll start with the Young Escape Because of God, and it's on your way next.
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0: your love for one another will prove to this world that you are my disciples. 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

0: Let it be your prayer this day. Lizzie Morgan, Felicia Mitchell, teaming up. Holy Spirit, you're welcome here from Not My Will, a deluxe project. That prayer, I think, is on my heart a lot. Let us become more aware of your presence, because we get just busy in your life, get your job, or whatever you're in the midst of doing, and you miss experiencing, yeah, the glory of his goodness. In reality, all the things we're seeking and trying to fill ourselves with, it's his presence. What our hearts long for is him, because we were made for him. And I'll learn to welcome him here. Sometimes it's a matter of being in the right place, doing the right thing, as they did on Pentecost 2,000 years ago. And as the Holy Spirit came and filled the place, the world was impacted profoundly still from that moment. And so in our hearts too, we are those vessels, tabernacles, dwelling places of the Holy Spirit. So as David prayed so long ago in Psalm 27, one thing I've asked, and I'll seek, I may dwell in the house of Jehovah all the days of my life, to behold the beauty of Jehovah, to meditate in his temple. So here we are, these walking, talking, living, functioning temples filled with the Holy Spirit. All I have to do is encounter him now. Learn what that means to encounter him, to have one foot in the heavenlies, one foot here. It's a big journey, but coming up to the top of the hour, 9 o'clock, we have a prayer time. We'll just pray and press into some of that and ask God to do that work in us. Sound good? You know, we can't fulfill our mission of Victory 91.5 without the support of listeners and business underwriters. So many of you stepped up last Friday during our one-day summer Victory Partner Days. Business underwriters do that all the time. 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And, of course, I would probably be worth mentioning as well, one of the things we've been so focused on over the last 3 months, it's our partnership with the Bible League, and you have given and given and given, and I've just been blown away. And, you know, I'm working on actually getting the final numbers. It'll take a little time to settle everything, but at this moment, what I can see, 11,372 Bibles. It's what you put in the hands of praying believers who need a Bible in their own language. I mean, my goodness, that's extraordinary to me. I know that every time we have an opportunity to bring blessing, and we do, oh, well, everything changes. So for those of you who gave and partnered with us in that, thank you so much. And looking forward to hearing the testimonies one day of lives that were impacted. Now, let's talk about more music. We got Jake King, got a brand new one, and some Unspoken. They'll actually be speaking and singing. And we got The Slower I Go. That's Brooklyn Summer, and her song's called The Room. It's next.
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Who among the gods is like you, Lord? 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

It's Gateway Worship. Jesse Harris leading the way there. And the Lord, he is good. Oh, he's good always. Never going to be a moment where he's not faithful. Psalm 34 says, I'll bless Jehovah at all times. His praise will continuously be in my mouth. Psalm 100, one of my favorite psalms, says, for Jehovah is good. His loyal love endures forever. And you can take that loyal love, his mercy, his kindness, his love, his compassion, and his faithfulness. If that endures forever, his faithfulness to all generations. So no matter which side you look, his goodness, his faithfulness, his mercies, they never come to an end. They're new every morning. Here we are this morning as we have this Tuesday. We get a little deeper in the morning, but guess what? It's

0: faithfulness, his mercy, his kindness. It's still good, still great, it's still faithful. And as we come to this 9 o'clock hour and kick in any hour, we pray. So join us as we pray. Father, we come to declare your goodness, to declare your mercy, declare your kindness, and declare your compassion. Because God, you are good, faithful, and true. Oh, would you draw us deeper into your presence, God? Help us not to dwell at a distance, even arm's length. Oh, we want to be in your embrace. We want to be near to you, God. You've come to dwell inside of us. And yeah, we can end up with cold hearts and not even feel your presence there, not even respond. You fill the room, and yeah, we can go about our busyness and totally miss you. We don't want to do that today. So, Lord, would you fill us up today? Overflow us. Awaken whatever's in us that's dead. God, would you awaken us? Stir us up out of any slumber that we found ourselves in. And, Lord, as we pursue you today, Father, we seek your face for the good things that you and you alone have. Father, we need your hope today. You're our rock, our fortress, our deliverer, our provider, our sustainer, our healer. And apart from you, those things we will not have. So, Father, draw us near and near and near. Show us, instead of trying to meet the different needs we have, to seek your face. Lord, help us to really encounter you today. You are our prize and our treasure. The hope that we have, that anchor of our soul, is in you. So, Lord, would you move today? Touch, heal bodies today. Father, prepare folks for the great needs of their life. Prepare me for surgery. Prepare all of us for the things we're about to step into in the days ahead. Father, shine a light on our hearts. Show us the condition that we're in. Don't let us hold on to bitterness or unforgiveness, resentment, anger, where we feel justified to feel a certain way toward a certain person or towards you. Lord, open us bare that we can truly have nothing that we're holding on to but you. And God, we just thank you ahead of time. In Jesus' name, amen and amen. All righty, and off we go for another great hour of music. We got Seth Schlater with Benjamin William Hastings teaming up. We got the Blogging Company. David Dennis going to be with them. And Andrew Ripps, Cedar and Stone, leads the way next.
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0: And the concept in Hebrew is, well, as a Greek, it's a lot deeper. It's a more active process. It's not that you stopped what you're doing and just sitting there waiting. It's you're just involved. And the depth of understanding is hard because you think about the many verses, Psalm 27, wait for Jehovah. Be strong and let your heart take courage. Yes, wait for Jehovah. Then being weak or being afraid until he comes, he said, be strong. He's already on the way. He said, in fact, Isaiah 40, probably the most famous verse, those who wait for Jehovah, oh, they will renew their strength. Isn't that funny? We're supposed to be strong, and it's actually the waiting that makes us strong. I guess we do that in a workout with our muscles, right? They'll mount up with wings like eagles, run and not be weary. They'll walk and not faint. Oh, that we might understand the depths of faith and how to build the muscle of faith. Psalm 62 said, my soul waits silently for God alone. And sometimes that's what you have to do. It's because your soul's a problem. It's your head getting in the way. For my expectation is from him. See, we always want to see, what can I do? What can I do? That's a common prayer. What can I do? But I get that you're coming, you're going to do it. But what do I do? You wait. You wait and you pray. You press. You press in. And that's what we've been doing for the last 3 months because we've been on a mission. And there's been a lot of folks around the world who don't have Bibles. Brand new Christians come to Jesus and they don't have Bibles of their own in a language that they can understand at a level they can understand. Sometimes they need to learn how to read as well. So we have been partnering with Bible League for the last 3 months and gathering Bibles, and boy, we have been gathering and gathering, and that all kind of wraps up. Today's the end of June, but it really wrapped up over the weekend, so now we're just waiting for all the numbers to finalize. But I just wanted to say thank you over and over again, because all the times we said, will you give? You did. And so it's time to now say thank you, thank you, thank you. And your giving has put over 11,372 Bibles into the hands of praying believers. You need a Bible in their own language. And since this is such a passion for me and I've been, you know, sharing my heart so much, I just want to say thank you. 11,372 Bibles. Now think about putting all those people in one place. That's the transformation you made. That's a pretty good sized town right there. And we did that over the last 3 months. We'll never know them probably or the names or anything about them. And yet, as they open up their Bible every day, it will be because you gave. So thank you. Now, speaking of giving, there's a place in Atlanta that offers functional health and wellness care tailored to individuals and their challenges. And that place is a Progressive Medical Center. And we thank them for partnering with us on Victory 91.5 as our morning show partner. 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And with that happy thought, the music keeps rolling. The Room, Brooklyn Summer, leads away next.
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Lord, I have heard of your fame. I stand in awe of your deeds. O Lord, renew them in our day. In our time, make them known. In wrath, remember mercy. 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

0: Jay King, it's going to be all right. That's actually the name of the song from his project, Good News. And it's good news in every way. I love his line. I'm not tense anymore. I think it's peace. He's kind of said, wouldn't understand. Well, it's true. Peace passes understanding way beyond our ability to comprehend it, guard it in our hearts, hold on to it, and know it'll be all right. It'll be all right. Sometimes it's a little piece that makes it so challenging for us, but it's so valuable we learn the lesson. Great song by Jay King. Well, hard to believe, but here we are, bottom of the 9 o'clock hour. I seem to be amazed every time we get to the bottom of the hour, but every hour just seems fast. And so our devotion this time comes from Christine Kane. I'm going to call it The Season of Nothing. So what if the silence you're sitting in right now is not the absence of God moving, but the space between hearing it in the spirit and seeing it in the natural? Season of nothing is one of the hardest to navigate, not the season of opposition or hardship or outright closed doors. The season where you're praying, believing, trusting, and absolutely nothing seems to be happening. Anybody in that season? At least with opposition, you have something to push against. But nothing? Nothing is in its own kind of warfare, you know? And yet some of the most significant breakthroughs in my life, says Christine, have come directly out of those extended seasons of apparent silence. The answer wasn't absent, I just couldn't see it yet. Elisha told King Ahab there was a sound of rain before a single cloud had formed. He heard it in the spirit before it existed in the natural. And between that moment and the moment the downpour finally came, there was a stretch of time that required nothing but faith. Romans 10:17 says this, reminds us of faith comes by hearing the word of God. So if you're in a season of nothing right now, the invitation is not to give up. It's to keep praying, keep believing, and keep going again, because the downpour is coming. Now, let's go deeper. His presence is where you're fully seen, fully known, and fully loved, and it's available to you right now. But most of us are so plugged into everything else, we've forgotten how to be with him. See, we keep our phones fully charged and ourselves constantly in the red zone, more connected than ever and more disconnected than ever, more informed than ever and more anxious than ever, and our souls are not prospering. What if you were as desperate to plug into God as you are to plug in your phone? You become like what you behold. Even Jesus, surrounded by miracles and crowds, chose to withdraw to desolate places to pray instead of maximize the moment. He unplugged from people to plug into God. If he needed it, do you? If you want more of him, you have to make time to be with him. Unplug, linger, and let him refill what the world keeps draining. There you go. Some insights from Christine Kane. And we've got some insights from some great anointed songs. We've got Torrin Wells, Ella Scott, and We the Kingdom. One of their new ones called Rescue Me. He's going to lead the way next.
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0: You do have to say thank you, thank you. It's called what a miracle feels like. What happens when you're right in the middle of a miracle? And, well, of course, a miracle is a need of something supernatural to come into the natural, because the situation in the natural has got a problem. Something has happened to cause a disturbance and need God's hand in it. But there's a lot of ways he works miracles. A few years back, one evening, I just wasn't able to breathe. I was never had anything like that. And it turned out it was this temporary asthma. And it was going to go away pretty quickly, but it led me to the emergency room, and where they eventually found a thymoma, a cancer, and took it out right above my heart and lungs. And I'll always remember that, because, you know, without that difficulty breathing, which wasn't going to stay, they never would have come in and be able to see and to deal with the other issues that I had, which in the end saved my life. And I think about the ways that God does miracles. And that to me is a profound miracle, and something I hold on to, because, most folks, you don't get that opportunity for suddenly to step into some place where they're going to find, look just where the issue is and go, oh, hey, there's another issue in there, and deal with that. You may be in the middle of a situation that seems very unpleasant or difficult, challenging. And the point is of that song, I think, for Torin, is you may actually be right in the midst of something. And as it pans out, you're going to see God move in a way that's going to just blow your mind. And as he says, you don't need to know the end. You just need to know he's in it with you. Whether you're up or down, you can see the enemy. Oftentimes, he's very visible. That doesn't mean defeat's coming. It may mean that God wants you to see the victory a little closer. And either way, it's going to be amazing. So, good stuff. Well, good morning to you, and I guess farewell for a little while. I'm going to head to have surgery tomorrow, so actually Thursday. And Donna's coming in. She'll start tomorrow morning, so I won't be talking to you again until probably sometime in August, God willing. And as always, we're going to have lots of great anointed music, all the normal things, and I know you're going to enjoy spending time with Donna, so be blessed and enjoy. I'll leave you with the afters, new day, a new life, which is a good deal, by the way.
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Not a single sparrow can fall to the ground without your father knowing it. And the very hairs on your head are all numbered. So don't be afraid. You are more valuable to God than a whole flock of sparrows. 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

0: One More Day by Sons of Sunday. That is a group of gentlemen, and they are all solo artists already. And their friends behind the scenes came together, and they decided to create Sons of Sunday. That was One More Day. You're listening to Victory 91.5. Good morning, my friends. I'm Donna. Just getting in here right now. I'll be here with you until 3 o'clock this afternoon. I don't know what you're carrying this morning on your heart. I don't know if you're having a great morning so far already, or if you're kind of struggling and sluggish a little bit, maybe. I know a friend of mine is going through a really hard time right now, and she's having a hard morning. And I just, you know, if you ever think about it, sometimes you see people smiling, and they're laughing, and they're having conversations, and everything seems normal. But you never know if they are carrying the heaviest burdens on the inside of their heart that they're holding privately. Secretly, you don't want other people to know what you're struggling with. Maybe that's you. Maybe it's somebody you're going to work with today. Maybe it's somebody you pass in the grocery store. Maybe it's that person that drives up next to you in the car. And you can see them through the window, have no idea that they are fighting back the tears as they drive. Maybe somebody that you sat in church with the other day on Sunday. You never know the battles of what people are dealing with. My friend, she's going through something so hard, and yet she still somehow is out there putting a smile on her face and acting as if everything is okay. But I know what's going on behind closed doors. And that's why it's just so important for us just to continue to remember to be kind in general to everybody. Even that person that cut you off, or that person that turned in your lane without a blinker. How dare they? Or, you know, anybody in your family or even your close friend circle. Today, I would like to ask God in prayer, because it's our prayer time together, for Him to open our eyes and to help us notice the souls that need a little encouragement today, some kindness, a smile, a compliment even, because a little bit can go a long way. Maybe we could even be the answer to somebody else's prayer today. You never know. So let's pray for that together. Heavenly Father, Lord, thank you so much for the gift of another day. And Lord, we just want to lift up every single soul right now going through something hard on any level. If they're discouraged, if they're lonely, if they're grieving, if they're tired, or if they're just stressed out or overwhelmed by something. God, all of these people, you see them and you know them. I pray that you will wrap them in your love. You will wrap them with your peace, the peace that can only come from you, that steadies all of these other things. Father, I pray that you will give strength to those who feel like giving up, or at least just giving up on hope. Give them strength, God. I pray that everybody will get to experience joy that's listening to Victory right now. Every single heart tuned in, that they will have joy today and for the rest of this week, Lord. And just, again, Father, open our eyes to notice the people and focus on the people and see the people who need encouragement, who need uplifting, who need inspiration, who need a compliment, maybe a hug. Let us see who those people are. And then give us, Lord, the courage to stand up and to be there for them, just to offer kindness and just to be your light and to be your love. In fact, may we just be carriers of your light wherever we go today, God. That is our prayer for right now, because we care about our brothers and sisters in Christ. And it's in His name we pray. Amen.
1: 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Where does my help come from? My help comes from the Lord, the maker of

0: When you are weak, then he is strong.
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Victory 91.5. Hey, y'all, and good morning. I'm Donna Rodriguez here with you Tuesday. It's the last day of this month. Can't believe we're already kicking off July tomorrow morning when you wake up. Okay, so yesterday, I don't know if you caught it. Maybe you did, maybe you didn't. Yesterday afternoon, I did another round of Bible trivia. And yesterday's Bible trivia was intermediate level. And now today, I said part two would be this morning, so maybe people are tuning in for this, because this is the challenge level. So these are the harder questions. Again, Bible trivia. Maybe you're in your car, maybe you're at home right now, maybe you're at work, but if you're listening and you think you know your Bible, well, we're about to test that. All right, you can just say your own answer out loud to yourself, but here we go. Are you ready? I'm just going to, like, quick fire round. I'm just going to throw these out. Let's see what you know. Again, I've done beginner level several times. Now I've done intermediate level, and this is officially the challenge level. Okay, number one, who replaced Judas Iscariot as one of the 12 apostles? These are hard. Who replaced Judas Iscariot as one of the 12 apostles? The answer is Matthias. All right, number two, what was the name of the high priest who questioned Jesus before his crucifixion? Come on, you know this one. The name of the high priest questioning Jesus before he was crucified is Caiaphas. All right, do you know who the very first Christian martyr was? Very first one ever mentioned, ever described in the Bible. First Christian martyr, Stephen. Okay, here's a good one. Which Old Testament book never, ever mentions the name God? The name God is never mentioned in this Old Testament book. Do you know?

0: I feel like this one you might know. What city was Saul traveling to when Jesus appeared to him? When Jesus appeared to Saul, where was Saul going? Do you remember? Again, these are the challenge level questions. Damascus. It was Damascus. Do you know who wrote the Book of Lamentations? I actually have a couple verses from Lamentations that I quote often here at Victory. But do you know who wrote the book? The Book of Lamentations was written by Jeremiah. All right, I've got more, but I don't have time for more, so I'm going to leave with one last one. Are we ready? Last one. Which two spies brought a report from Canaan, a faithful report from Canaan? Do you know this one? Which two spies brought back a faithful report from Canaan? The answer is two names I'm looking for. Joshua and Caleb, the two spies. There we go. I have so many more. I just run out of time so fast. But thank you for taking the challenge level of today's Bible trivia.
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1: He said that out of 50 years of studying marriages, he said the ones that are the most healthy are the ones where when conflict happens, people move toward their mate. And not just conflict. If I reach out to Tori and I'm like going to go grab her hand, she responds positively to that and, you know, grabs my hand. If I put my arm around her, she kind of snuggles up into my arm. So when I'm moving toward her, she moves toward me. The difficult part is when you're at odds with each other. And that's why even science has come out now, research has come out now that shows that like 20 seconds of physical touch, like just a hug, can reset things emotionally for you.
2: Hear more from Jason and his wife Tori on simple adjustments you can make in your marriage at familyminute.org.

But for you who revere my name, the Sun of Righteousness will rise with healing in its wings. 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

0: Victory 91.5. Hello, hello, hello. Good morning. That was Sam Wesley holding on to me. I'm Donna Rodriguez, and I really like visualization, and I like illustrations, and I like things that are scientifically true. All those things coming together in one, well, that's a bonus. And I have one for you right here. I don't know if you've ever noticed that sometimes the strongest, biggest trees, they do not grow in just, you know, nice little sheltered places. They actually grow, this is scientific fact, on windy hillsides. It's true. And sometimes the thing that looks like it's working against them the most, these wind storms, is actually forcing. They don't have a choice. They're forcing the roots of these big trees to get deeper and deeper and go deeper down underground so that they can withstand it and be stronger. So if these trees had been protected from all of these wind storms, yeah, they might have grown taller, faster, but they would have been much easier to knock over. They wouldn't just bend, they would break. The branches would break. And sometimes, you know, the illustration part of that scientific fact is sometimes God works like that in our lives too, right? He allows storms, quote unquote. He allows unexpected curveballs to hit out of left field. He allows challenges to surface. He allows seasons of life that we never would have chosen on our own. And we're like, why, God? Why would you allow this to happen? Why? I don't understand. But then we look at it from, you know, hindsight. And God allowed these things to happen not to break us, but quite the opposite, to strengthen us. Because knowing that in these storms, our roots are going deeper. We're leaning on faith. Our faith is activated. So we are getting stronger and our faith is getting stronger. And when you look back one day and you realize that struggle, that very specific struggle or that specific season that almost made you quit, that you questioned, where you almost gave up, where you almost broke, but you didn't. Those are the things that gave you the strength to stand strong and where you are today. I mean, a great verse that I love that goes hand in hand with this is James in the very beginning, chapter 1, where it says, consider it pure joy. Joy whenever you face trials of many kinds, because you know the testing of your faith produces perseverance. And we know in this broken world, living a life of faith, we need perseverance. We need endurance. So sometimes the hard stuff, it makes us stronger. So think about that next time you're facing trials of any kind. And how can you get stronger in it? Where can you deepen your faith, your roots? We may bend, but we won't break.
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Victory 91.5. That's Crowder. Love me some Crowder. You know, Crowder lives right here in Atlanta. I found out he actually lives in downtown Atlanta, near the zoo area-ish, that new really built-up area down there. So, I don't know. There you go. Crowder, truth be told. I'm Donna Rodriguez. I found a poem. It's a limerick. And I loved limericks back in the day, back when I was growing up and we had to take poetry classes or we had a poetry, you know, part of a literature class or an English class or what have you. And I loved it. And limericks were always my favorite. And I found this one and I wanted to share it. It's about Jesus and it's in limerick form. And it goes like this. There once was a Savior so kind, with miracles flowing from his mind. He calmed every sea, set the captives free, and gave sight to the ones who were blind. He turned a little water to wine, fed thousands with food that was fine. With a touch and a word, the broken were stirred, and hope started shining like a sign. Through storms, he would walk without fear. Take heart was the message you'd hear. With power and grace, he meets us in place.

0: and shows us that God's always near. Then on the cross he would go, where love and forgiveness would show. He took all our pain, so life we would gain, and rose up with victory aglow. The end. That doesn't even have a title to it. There's no title to that poem. I wish I could make up a title for it. That was so cool. Anyway, I just wanted to share it with you, but we've got more great songs coming up here in just a second. We've got Kay Thompson on the way and Young Heart next on Victory.
1: You ever sit and think, there's got to be more to church than this? You feel like you're going through the motions. I bet you'd love my church. Restoration Church is amazing. It's the most authentic Christian community my wife and I have ever experienced. Pastor Chuck brings it every single Sunday. It's straight fire. 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It's straight up truth. And the worship is no joke. No trendy, concerty worship experiences, just real, God-honoring, Jesus-exalting worship. It's amazing. 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I bet you'd love my church.
2: 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I just wanna love myself. Never a doubter.
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Jesus shared in their humanity so that by his death he might destroy him who holds the power of death, that is the devil, and free those who all their lives were held in slavery by their fear of death. 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

song has a deep, deep meaning for the artist that sings it. It's Stephen McWhorter, God of My Restoration, because Stephen McWhorter has one of the most dramatic redemption stories in Christian music. And he's also the one that came on the scene with Come, Jesus, Come. And he has shared his testimony. He's very open about it in interviews, podcasts, even in his book called Radically Restored. You see, Stephen McWhorter, he grew up with a father who was a traveling evangelist. He was a pastor. He was a minister. And yet behind closed doors, both Stephen and his mother were dramatically physically abused by that dad. So he grew up seeing this contrast between the man in the pulpit and the man at home who would physically wound him and his mother. So he was convinced that if God was real, there's no way God could be good to allow that to happen, that deception, the lies, the physical abuse. And he rejected Christianity completely. Completely hated Christianity. And by his early teens, he was already smoking, drinking, stealing cars, robbing houses, selling drugs. He hated the name of Jesus. And he also became addicted to crystal meth. By the time he was 17, he was so addicted, trapped in addiction. He was in and out of jail, constantly being arrested multiple times, just always trying to find his next high. And then in jail, after all of this, and this being how he grew up, that was his childhood. Can you imagine? Somebody gave him the book, The Case for Christ by Lee Strobel. And it challenged so many of the objections that he had been carrying since he was young against Christianity. And the turning point came later in the middle of a night where Stephen, he has described in interviews that he was laying in bed. It was somewhere around 3 o'clock in the morning, overwhelmed by the realization that he wanted freedom from his addictions. He wanted freedom, but he just could not change himself. He was too broken. He was too weak. And he said he prayed something, the first time praying since he was a kid. And he said, God, I want to quit, but I can't. And he said he sensed the Lord speaking to him in this moment where he said, Stephen, if you can't do it, I'll do it for you. And right there in that moment, Stephen McWhorter surrendered his life to Jesus. And he says his addictions were broken overnight, that he was radically restored, radically transformed beyond explanation other than just God. Apparently, he had a girlfriend.

0: friend at the time. They were living together. He moved out because he decided he wanted to honor God with what he could before marriage. And actually, she got cleaned up. She later came to faith as well. And now they are happily married all these years later. He had no plans to enter music ministry, but that was God's plan. I mean, he emphasizes that Jesus can heal trauma, can restore broken identities, and can rewrite anyone's story. And that's where his hit song, Come Jesus Come, came from. So he has, yes, a powerful testimony. And I know that there are people out there hurting right now. There are addictions of all kinds that people are struggling with. But God is a God that makes the impossible possible. Just got to go to God in your rawness. So if that might be you or somebody that you know or somebody that you love, let's pray about that right now, if you'll join me. Heavenly Father, you know every heart that is listening right now, and you see the ones who truly want to draw closer to you, but for some reason they just feel trapped. Whether it's trapped by addiction, or maybe it's trapped by guilt, maybe it's trapped by doubt and questions, maybe it's trapped by fear, or just personal struggles that they can't seem to overcome no matter how bad they want to. Lord, I pray right now for them that you will remind them that they do not have to clean themselves up before they come to you, that they simply just need to come. God, give us all the courage to take the next step. Bless us with an increase of strength to surrender whatever they've been carrying, and the assurance, the spiritual confidence that your grace is greater than any battle that any of us are facing. Father, I pray that you will break every chain that keeps them from you, and to replace their shame with hope, and to fill their hearts with a peace that only Jesus can give. God, thank you for never giving up on us, for stepping in when we need you and when we call on you, and for always welcoming us home with open arms, no matter where we are on our journey. God, I pray for all these people listening now, their family members, their friends, people that they know, that your power will come in and radically change hearts that want to be radically changed. It's in Jesus' name we pray. Amen.
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Victory 91.5. 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Yeah, shutting out the sound of the world and all its negativity. Victory 91.5.

0: Victory 91.5. Hey, y'all. That was Anna Golden with Daily Bread. I'm Donna Rodriguez here with you, and we're just so grateful that you're letting us be a part of your Tuesday here on the very last day of this month. So we're just ecstatic to share with you that we have surpassed our goal with this partnership of this ministry that we are so honored to be a part of every single year. And today is the last and final day for 2026, our partnership with Bible League International. You guys have just surpassed what we were praying for. And thank you for everybody that has donated your $5 donation or more, because we've been trying to raise enough $5 donations, which equals one Bible. Yes, one Bible. And we wanted to raise enough $5 to get 10,000 Bibles into the hands of this ministry, Bible League International, so they can go all around the world and teach and preach the gospel of Jesus into other places that we would never be able to get to. So we have now, last day, here we are. We are at 11,000 Bibles. So thank you so much, everybody. Now, the window is still open up until midnight tonight if you would like to donate and get in on this last day and just knock it out of the park and give them even more Bibles. You can do that at victory.radio if you want. If God is moving your heart to do that here on the final day, and you've been saying, I wanted to do that. I should have done that. I could have done that. I would have done that. Well, here you go. You can. All you have to do is go to victory.radio right now. You scroll down and you click on the big picture that says Bible League International. And it takes less than 5 minutes for a $5 donation or a $25 donation or a $100 donation, whatever you want to give. And for every $5 of that, it is a real Bible that's going to be put in the hands of somebody else in Africa or the Middle East or Asia or all around the world, even some places in Latin America that do not have access to a Bible. And you guys have just shown up. We knew you would, with your generosity and your love. And, you know, God sees what you do and he knows where that money goes, and the hands that are going to be holding on to these Bibles and receive a Bible for them and their family because of you. It is awesome. Thank you, everybody, for helping us smash this goal and still continuing at victory.radio.
1: Hi, this is Mike Martin from Milton Martin Toyota. I would like to share a thought from God's Word, contentment. I see a lot of people that are trying to find contentment. God's Word has a lot to say about contentment. Psalm 17:15 says, "But as for me, my contentment is not in wealth, but it's seeing you and knowing all is well between us. And when I wake in heaven, I will be fully satisfied, for I will see you face to face." True contentment comes from knowing Jesus Christ as our Lord and Savior. John 3:16 says, "For God so loved the world that he gave his only begotten Son, that whosoever believed in him should not perish, but have everlasting life."
2: This message has been brought to you by the staff of Milton Martin Toyota in Gainesville. 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

0: Victory 91.5. Hello, hello. It is Tuesday, last day of the month. That was NCS Collective with Love is Here. I'm Donna Rodriguez. And, you know, we were talking about temptation a little earlier and how Jesus was tempted, and he is empathetic and understands and knows all the different types of temptations we deal with as humans. You know, I don't know if you've ever decided, I'm not going to gossip anymore. I'm not going to talk about anybody behind their back anymore. I'm not going to judge anymore. And then poof, suddenly, I don't know, a coworker walks up and says, oh, did you hear what happened? And then suddenly you're at a crossroads. You know you shouldn't join into that type of conversation, but there's a pull. There's that curiosity, that temptation, that moment where, you know, we all know what it feels like. And I like that gossip judging example, because it's so relatable and we can slip right into it without even meaning to. But, you know, you could swap that out with almost any common temptation. It could even be the temptation to lose your anger or to lose your temper and to speak out in anger. Words you can't take back. Clicking online on something you know you shouldn't. Or holding on to bitterness, refusing to forgive because you're angry. Or spending more money than you know you should. You know, maybe it's the bottle. Maybe it's something else. You know, it all makes the same point, though, that temptation is universal. But Jesus understands it firsthand. And the encouraging news is, you know, because Jesus was tempted after fasting for 40 days in the wilderness, can you imagine? Here he is being tempted with shortcuts for power and comfort and recognition. But Jesus never gave in. He responded with God's word, and he remained faithful. So he modeled that for us. He modeled that for me. He modeled that for you. And the hope is that, you know, temptation itself, whatever that temptation is that you deal with in your heart of hearts, temptation is not the sin. It's what we choose to do with it. But Jesus understands the battle because he lived it. And because he modeled how to overcome temptation by speaking God's word over it in the moment, facing the enemy in the moment, trying to get you to fall to that shortcut. God offers us the strength to overcome ours too. There's freedom in that. And something that we just need to be reminded of. Probably daily. 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

0: Victory 91.5. That was Lizzie Morgan and Jonathan Stamper together, and the song is called Ancient of Days. Hey, y'all, I'm Donna. It's Tuesday, and guess what? Today is National Meteor Watch Day. So if you get a chance tonight, make a little note, write it down, get a little, the sticky notes, or write it in your phone so that you can remember. Tonight, if you get the chance, go outside. Get your family, your spouse, your kids, and go and just look up at the sky. You might see meteors tonight. And it's amazing to think that every meteor, every star, every galaxy is part of a universe so vast that we cannot even wrap our minds around it. And yet the Bible tells us that God just simply just spoke it into existence. The part that gets me is the God that just created the endless cosmos and meteors for us to be in awe of when we see them is still right here, personal, in a personal relationship with each and every one of us, and delights in that. The same God who puts stars in place, knows your name, hears your every prayer, cares about every detail of your life. And if he can orchestrate a universe with billions of stars and galaxies, he can certainly handle the situation that you're thinking about right now. What's on your heart? What's in your mind? What's keeping you up at night? Pretty sure his power is limitless enough to also be able to care to your every detail. So the next time that you look up, maybe tonight, looking for meteors tonight, and maybe you feel small beneath all of that, just remember this. We may feel small in a massive, vast universe, but we are never small enough to not be seen and known and loved and held by the creator of it all. And remember, he said we are the masterpiece, not the meteors, not the stars, not the galaxies, not the universe. He says you are the masterpiece. In fact, in Psalm chapter 8, it says, when I consider your heavens, the work of your fingers, the moon and the stars, which you have set in place, what is mankind that you are mindful of them? Human beings that you care for. I love that scripture. The God who made the immeasurable universe is also deeply, deeply in love with you personally.
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If we walk in the light as he is in the light, we have fellowship with one another. And the blood of Jesus, his son, purifies us from all sin. It's Victory 91.5.

0: I love Jamie McDonald's voice, and she's actually coming here to Atlanta in concert here soon coming up. If you're interested, that's her with the song called Who He Is. Hey, y'all, I'm Donna, and we got a lot of commotion going around here in the Cumming area. There's a lot of police activity, helicopters going on, and, you know, we live in uncertain times in general. Things happen, things shock us, unexpected things to be, you know, this takes our attention. And things in culture are changing fast, and politics are changing fast. I mean, it just sometimes feels like the ground is just always shifting underneath our feet, whether we want it to or not. And even in this kind of world that is chaos, there's darkness, there's sadness, things that surprise us and keep us on our toes. But yet God is never surprised. He's not shaken. You know what? Neither is his church. Because around the world, in big cities down to small villages, there's places of freedom, there's places of pressure. There are believers that are still lifting their eyes to Jesus no matter what, all around the world. Different places and different stories, but one Savior that holds it all together when things feel shaken up. And maybe that's the strength that we can tap into right now. And remember today that we're not just trying to survive. And we're not just trying to survive in uncertain times or situations. But we are part of a global family. Brothers and sisters in Christ held together by an unchanging God who is not surprised at what's going on in the world. God is not surprised at what's going on in politics. God is not surprised at what's going on in cultural differences. Or right here in your own backyard. He knows it all. He's still in control of it all. And he just wants us to have faith in him and to bring it to him in prayer. So let's do that together right now. Heavenly Father, God, each day is a gift when we wake up and get to have another opportunity on this side of heaven to be alive and to thrive with those that we love, our families, our lives. Thank you so much for the blessings that you have gifted each and every single one of us with. And God, there are things that happen that take us by surprise. There are things that seem very uncertain in our country, around the world. And right now, we just want to take a moment and ask that you would strengthen your people, your followers, your believers, everywhere in every country. I ask for protection, Lord, for the believers right now that are brokenhearted, scared. I ask for strength for anybody feeling an outside pressure. Lord, give them strength and peace and encourage us so that we know that we are not alone no matter what's going on. I also pray that you will unite your church across every state, across every nation, across every culture in both love and in faith, keeping our hearts just steady when the world feels shaken. Keeping our faith steady when the world feels unstable. God, remind us that you are still in control no matter what's happening. And keep us strong together, united together, believers, followers of Jesus, rooted and anchored in you, your love, your hope, which can never be shaken. We pray all of these things in Jesus' name. Amen.
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To all who call on him, to all who call on him in truth. 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

0: Wow, Victory 91.5. Oh my goodness, that song is giving me chills. That is Lauren Daigle with You Lead Me. Hey y'all, I'm Donna Rodriguez. We're getting closer and closer here to our time of day where we have our sermon of the day. That happens around 12:30 every weekday here on Victory. But before then, you know, my son, he's 10 and he's kind of growing out of wanting to go play at a park all the time. Which is kind of like, it's bittersweet for me because as a mom, all kids, the younger kids, they want to go play at a park. They want to play at a park. And we've been doing park play dates since he was a toddler. And now I mentioned going to a park and he's like, he's going into fifth grade. So he's growing out of it. But you know what I was thinking? Have you ever watched little kids in a crowded playground? Do you remember those days when maybe when you had kids or maybe you're there again as a grandparent? There's all these voices. It's loud. You've got kids laughing and screaming. You got parents talking everywhere around the, you know, sides and whistles are blowing and it's a park. But then one parent will call their child's name and somehow through it all, that child will stop and look around for its parent and go straight towards the voice. It's true. Why is that, do you think? Because it's not that that parent's voice was the loudest voice at the park, but because that kid connects to that voice and can hear it above all the other voices, all the other chatter. It knows that voice. And life is like that when we're walking in faith. Because we are surrounded by voices every day telling us, you know, what we should look at, who we should be, what we should chase, what to worry about, what to think about, what success is supposed to look like. You know, social media has a voice. Fear has a voice. Insecurities have a voice. Opinions and judgments have a voice. Even our own doubts inside of our heart of hearts has a voice. But God's voice is very different, isn't it? He doesn't have to shout out through the crowd and the chaos. Because when we walk closely with Jesus, just like a parent and their child and a child the parent, we can recognize God's voice. We recognize it through all of that stuff. And the more time that we spend with him, it's easier to recognize the clarity of God's voice. We can discern his voice by spending more and more time with him, the closer in a relationship. When we're in his word, when we're in prayer, when we have our quiet times, the noise of life will get loud, but we can still discern God's voice through it all, and it's unmistakable. So, you know, just maybe food for thought. If you're somebody who's been asking, God, are you speaking to me? I need to hear you. Maybe, just maybe, turn that around and look at yourself and say, am I making room to listen? Am I doing what I need to do on my end to have that closeness, to be able to recognize him without question, despite everything else coming at me? Because the voice that you listen to the most is going to shape your direction that you follow.
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2: It's been said there are two things that Christians and non-Christians have in common. They're both uptight about evangelism. We're uptight about sharing our faith, and non-believers are uptight about us sharing our faith with them. But check this out. Sharing your faith can be an exciting experience. Telling others about Jesus can be an adventure. Leading people to Jesus can be one of the greatest joys you've ever known. And dare I say it, being used by God can be fun. Not a mere drudgery, not mere duty. It's a joy. It's a privilege. It's an opportunity. You're blessed.

0: Victory 91.5. That was Phil King. Thank you so much for listening and letting us be a part of your Tuesday here on the very final day of the month. I can't believe tomorrow is already July 1st, and then we're going to be going into the July 4th weekend with all that fun that I hope you have planned for you and your family. But right now, you guys, it is time for our daily word from Pastor Chuck Ramsey from Restoration Church. I said it before, and I'll say it again. A new message can be heard right here every weekday, Monday through Friday, right around this time, 12:30-ish, depending. And today, Pastor Chuck Ramsey begins a sermon, two-part sermon series called Raised in the Hood, meaning fatherhood. If you're interested in more information about Restoration Church, you can go to their website, which is restorationchurch.faith. And so right now, let's just, you know, try to push everything else aside. Let's clear our minds, clear our hearts so that we can focus and be fed with the blessing of today's sermon, the sermon of the day. Again, it is Pastor Chuck Ramsey here on Victory 91.5.
1: 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Around here, we love the Word, we love people, and we love helping people understand the Word. Jesus taught that knowing the truth brings real freedom, and that's what this time is all about. So settle in and get ready for truth right in the middle of your day.
2: Everybody, join Pastor Arville and Banks and just say Happy Father's Day. If you've ever been here for a Father's Day, or if you know anything about my story, this is my lane. I grew up, and even in high school, I wanted to have a bunch of kids. Took me a while to find a girl that would marry me, knowing I want to have a bunch of kids. And then Candace and I got married, and people go, "You must love kids." I'm like, "No, I don't even like them. We like each other, though." And we did finally figure out what was causing it. I'm glad it took us a while to narrow it down. But we have 7 kids, 9 grandkids. I'm so blessed. Pastor Arville, you don't need to go before me. There's something up here. There's an atmosphere of crime.

dying atmosphere or something, big old teddy bear. But if you know anything about my story, I never melon in. Like, I've got so much passion to preach to you today. And this is not like a little cotton candy message. This is a Father's Day word. I want something to be imparted to you. I want you to get the revelation of the Father's love. And my passion, when I read Jamie Winship's book, Living Fearless, and when I went through the identity portion, it may not surprise you, but my identity, my calling, the two words are passionate father. And I'm not a preacher or a leader or a prophet or I'm a pastor. I love people. And like, this message today is not just your cookie cutter Father's Day message. Like, we're going to go deep, and I'm going to teach you some stuff, and I'm going to speak to your spirit. Your head may have to listen to this message a couple times later this week to really catch all that I'm saying, because Father's Day and the issue of fatherhood, it is way more profound than anything we can really realize. Without the help of the Holy Spirit, we can't even get it. And because God is a father, he revealed himself, not as a deity, he revealed himself as a father. And so today we're talking about raised in the hood, fatherhood. And if you're like, well, my father wasn't around. Well, welcome to the Abba hood. Here at Restoration Church, we're getting you connected to some fathers, but ultimately all of us, no matter how imperfect or perfect our earthly father was, we need to be connected to our Abba Father. How many are thankful for Abba Father, your real father, your eternal father? This little picture of this, my dad thinks he was about 5 years old when this was taken. That's what he communicated to us. And that's about 3.5 years after his dad came in back from the military, murdered his mother, shot her six. Forgive me, I'm trying to. I want to. At 18 months old, he was placed in an orphanage, and a sweet lady, May Stem, went there to. As a cottage mother when she was 25 years old, and she stayed there until the day she turned 75 years old, and she was my dad's cottage mother. She never married, and out of her little cottage in Danville, Virginia, pastors all up and down the East Coast, Presbyterian, Southern Baptist, Spirit-filled pastors were raised out of that orphanage. And so God so gloriously saved my dad and made him a pastor and made him a father. And I'm so thankful that that generational bondage stopped. My dad was a firewall dad. He wasn't perfect, but man, am I so thankful for him. This next couple of pictures were my dad, the day he graduated from high school, you had to leave the orphanage that day. And so for graduation, they gave him a Samsonite piece of luggage. He packed up everything he had, took the Greyhound bus, and went to Paris Island for 6 years, was a Marine. When, during his time in the Air Marines, he traveled back and forth to that little home where that pastor that led him to the Lord unofficially adopted him. And in that church, he met my mother, and then they got married. Meeting your wife or your husband in church is a good place. Can I get a witness? Come on, somebody. If you don't meet him in the church, you meet him downtown at Buckhead, you better get him to church, a good church. And then God can do a work in them. But then on and on, that's my mom and dad, I think, on her 80th birthday. That's one of their anniversaries. The next picture tells when they got married. And that's downtown at City of Refuge. And just so thankful. And there's my dad, of course, me, his seed, and then Banks, my seed. And I'm just so thankful. That's Candace's father, who has also just an amazing story. His dad wasn't raised in the church, literally raised, their backyard was the railroad track. God gloriously saved him at 21 years old.

0: And Papa Dixon, if you keep going, those pictures, there he is in his 90s praying over the youngest grandson after he'd prayed over. Praying over JP, there he is in his early 90s. That's either Thanksgiving or Christmas with our family. And then that's the grandson's burying him, Cleveland, Tennessee. And we still miss him. PragerU this week did a 7-episode series on fatherhood. And they asked the question, are fathers necessary? The fact that we live in a day, Dennis Prager said, when you have to explain why fathers are necessary is insane. We live in a time when the obvious common sense is routinely denied. He referred to articles in the most prestigious journals denying the importance of fathers. The Atlantic, for instance, their article was, "Are fathers necessary?" Subtitle, "Paternal contribution may not be as essential as we think." The New York Times had an article recently, "What Are Fathers For?" And it was a discussion among 5 intellectuals, really smart people that were dumb. Hannah Rosen was one of them, an editor at New York Magazine, and she began a response by saying, "I'm not sure a child needs a father." And then a very controversial HuffPost, their article, which the title was, "Fathers are not needed. So in that backdrop, let me join Pastor Arvin Banks and say Happy Father's Day, everyone. Fathers are necessary. Happy Father's Day to every father, grandfather, great-grandfather. Happy Father's Day to every lady who was raised by a father. Happy Father's Day to every little boy in this room right now who will one day be a father. And happy Father's Day to every little girl who's never been married yet, that God may grant you his grace and favor, and one day you will walk down the aisle to marry a godly man who will one day be a godly father. Come on, somebody. This morning, I'm going to ask for your grace. We're going deep. I'm a passionate father. I believe this is it. This is my lane. This is my jam. This is my passion. God is all about family. The Bible begins with a marriage and ends with a marriage. Men and women get married. Men and women have children, and they become a family with a calling and a purpose to replenish the earth with godly sons and daughters who grow up and get married. You see, God started a family and gave it a calling, a purpose, an anointing to replenish the fallen world. And as soon as God started a family, Satan started a fight against the first family. In Ephesians 5:23 and 1 Corinthians 11:3, God says about the family, the Bible teaches that the man is the head of the woman, is as Christ is the head of the church. And that's in sequence. The man came first. It's not in significance. It's just he came first. And there was a calling and a responsibility coming first. And this is God's order. The spiritual leader, that man, is to be the head of the home. And some writer said one time that if the man is the head of the home, the wife is the neck. And she turns the head any way she wants to turn it. But I haven't found that in scripture, so I don't receive that in Jesus' name. As Candace walks in. You could have come in a couple minutes later, honey. But the spiritual leader, the husband, that's the calling to be the priest, the one who sets the pace. And that's his order. And that's how things work best. God uses mothers who have deadbeat spiritual dads, and thank God for them. But his order is for the man to be the head, the spiritual leader, who is to first love his wife like Christ loves the church. When the man is righteous, and it's a miracle for a male to become a man of God. When he is, the marriage is right, the children are right, the family is healthy, the church is stronger, the community is healthier, and the nation and world are better off because God's order is the way to human flourishing. Everybody say, God's order. We need to understand this. Everything God created sustains itself by the potential seed in each thing he created. God is methodical. He's not chaotic. He works in systems. If we want to truly prosper, both spiritually and naturally, then we must know and function within his divine order. Genesis 1, verse 11 tells us, God said, let the earth sprout vegetation, plants that will have seeds, and fruit trees bearing fruit in which is their seed, each according to its kind on the earth. God created an apple tree, and every apple had seeds to become many apple trees. God would create only once the blade of grass, and it would have within itself a seed to reproduce. It's really profound to consider how futuristic God was in his planning, that he would put in every plant a seed to multiply itself. The seed holds the key to reproduction and thereby eliminates the possibility of extinction. Each blade had a destiny created in its origin. And just as God in nature and vegetation created things to have a seed to promote and produce themselves, God created one man and one woman, just like the plants. They had a seed of potential children. They could reproduce, and they also had a calling to replenish the earth, and marriage and family and children, purpose and destiny, calling, anointing on the family to replenish, to redeem the world. Just say, wow. And it is this principle that governs all of creation. The way for our family ministry to survive is predicated on this concept. Godly fathers raise godly sons who raise godly grandsons. Just that. The enemy knows that creation hangs on that purpose. A godly father raising a godly son who raises godly sons. Grandsons, who raises godly great-grandsons. The enemy knows. That's why he would attack it and start a fight with the family. And I have to tell you, Banks and I were talking about that this week. If I were Satan, and I'm not, but if I were, I would attack men. They would be my top target. Indeed, he does just that. And our culture and our world has joined him in the cause to crush biblical masculinity, fatherhood, what it is to be a real godly husband. You see, fatherhood is at the core of the universe. C.S. Lewis is the one who's attributed saying that, but it was not he who said it. It was the guy who mentored him who said it, George MacDonald. Fatherhood is at the core of the universe. Before you're offended, hang on and listen. God reveals himself not as a god or a deity, but a father. Galatians 4 says, but when the fullness of time had come, God sent forth his son. Why? So that his son might adopt his lost sons and daughters. And because we are sons, God has sent his spirit into our hearts, crying, Abba, Father. So you are no longer a slave, but a son. Get this. God, as a father, said, I'm going to send my son to go rescue my prodigals and bring them back to me. And then I'm going to put my spirit in those sons he redeemed so that those redeemed sons, and this is what the Holy Spirit does, can be multiplied. And that they will never forget, they can say, Abba, Father. And they will realize they're no longer orphans or slaves, but they are sons. Are y'all picking up what I'm putting down? Aren't you thankful for a loving Heavenly Father? Fatherhood's at the core of the universe. The last verse in the Old Testament, Malachi chapter 4, verse 6, says, when Jesus comes, first, the spirit of Elijah will turn the hearts of the fathers to the children. And in response, the children will respond to that love of their father, and their hearts will be turned to their fathers. Otherwise, it says, this is the last few words in the Old Testament. If that doesn't happen, the earth will be in disorder, chaotic. It will be cursed. Society will crumble. And that's what we're seeing happening in our world today. Fatherhood is at the core of the universe. And especially the relationship of fathers and sons is especially critical. Let me unpack that a little bit. Banks and I were talking. Banks is the father of a little girl, Brecklyn, and he's a good father, and I'm thankful for him. We were talking about that. He can do a great job raising her, but he only has a little girl, doesn't have a son yet. Maybe God will one day give him a son. I pray he does. And I pray he doesn't pay him back for the way Banks was to his father. If he does, Banks will learn a whole new level of praying. Can I get a witness, y'all? But little Brecklyn being raised by a loving father, and I don't know any little girl getting more than what Banks has given that little girl. Seriously. But one day she's going to be vulnerable. And Banks needs to pray, God, may there be a little boy somewhere being raised to be a godly father and godly husband so that when the two of them come together. And you see, women are vulnerable. This is why a lot of young women are ready to get married. They're mature. They got their life together. They love Jesus. But there's no young men ready. And this is why there's an anointing and a calling on our church to raise up godly men. So the core of the universe is fatherhood. And specifically, the relationship between fathers and sons. Raising our daughters was so easy compared to raising sons. I'm serious. Our daughters were like, just add water and stir, you know, just plug and play. Am I right? Like Caroline and Erica, if they're not perfect, I don't know what perfect looks like, but our five sons, thank God, he developed in me his heart raising them. I know what it's like to go, that prodigal son's father sitting on the porch, and when he saw him, he ran to the plate. Enough shame, stop. Yes, you're still worthy. Come on, let's kill the fatted calf. Banks has come home, you know. Brandon has come home. Stone, Luke, JP have come home. Now, Francis Schaeffer, fatherhood is not merely a motif God chose as he revealed himself to us. Jesus called him Father because that's what he was. Now get this, it's a little deeper, thinking cap on. As the Trinitarian God, God the Father, God the Son, God the Holy Spirit, but God the Father being the center of the universe and him being the center of all reality, so then is fatherhood and sonship. Francis Schaeffer noted that even though scripture starts with, in the beginning, something was there before the beginning. Who was it? Jesus. John 1, in the beginning was the Word. That's Jesus. Tells us what was there before Genesis 1:1. Something was, past tense, there at the beginning. And who was it? It was Jesus. And John 17, 24 clarifies, get this, brothers. Jesus says, Father, you loved me before the creation of the world. Look, he didn't say you were my father before the, said you loved me. That's the universe. This is a mind-blowing and universe-shifting truth. It means that the universe is not dark, empty, and personal. Just the opposite. At its core, it is an overwhelmingly warm, relational, personal place. This explains then why in this universe, broken and unhealthy relationships, loneliness and abandonment are among the most painful of all human experiences. More specifically, consider all cultures have a problem called fatherlessness. It is not a cultural American Western construct, no matter what the Ivy League schools say. It does not exist in the imagination. It exists because, hear me, Satan despises and seeks to pervert and destroy every day, every moment, everywhere in the world, that which God is. And he is a loving, warm, relational, engaging father. Get this, dads are iconic. When you look at or think of a dad, your dad probably, that thought becomes iconic and it becomes a lens through which you see everything else. Dads are iconic in that when you even hear Father's Day, it triggers some people. Dads are a reference point for all of us. To some degree, we are healthy or not based on how well we were fathered from an earthly standpoint, or we have received deliverance from a heavenly standpoint from our Abba Father. You see, Satan recognizes fatherhood's power. Man, I feel the anointing. I don't feel the preach get all happy, but I feel some seed coming out of this message. Satan recognizes fatherhood's power. He recognizes each earthly father's iconic nature. He realizes the pain it causes God and the people God loves when fatherhood gets broken. Now let's look. Let's illustrate fatherhood's core of the universe, especially fathers and sons, because it all started with the Father and the Son, Jesus. What are the first recorded words of Jesus in the Bible? I must be about my Father's business. When Mary and Joseph lost him, which was a whole nother crazy and funny story, when they found him, they said, I was in my Father's house. Like, we came to Jerusalem, I'm going to the temple. Why would you even look for me anywhere else? I had to be in my Father's. That's the first thing that we see him say in the Bible. Secondly, what are the words that got Jesus killed? The Lord is arrested and asked a pointed and very serious question by the high priest. And Jesus knows when I answer this, it's going to light the fuse. They're going to crucify me and bury me. And in Matthew 26, the high priest says, I adjure you by the living God. Tell us if you are the Christ, comma, the Son of God. And Jesus responded basically, yes, I am the Son of God. And he goes on to say some other things too. See, Satan hates when God's sons and daughters know who they are. His sons and daughters, even Jesus. What were Jesus' last words at the crucifixion? Matthew and Mark report they were, my God, why have you forsaken me? But there's a lot of great doctrine and teaching that. I know John records his last words were, it is finished, but it doesn't even matter. Some of the last words Jesus said, we know, were, my God, why is this happening? Why are you forsaking me? You see, at noon on that terrible day, the sky went dark and remained that way for 3 hours at noon. God turned his face from the Son, Jesus, because of the sin he bore on behalf of us on the cross. There's a lot to unpack. Sin separates sons from their father, even Jesus. And sin separates us from our earthly fathers, either our sins, and most painfully when it's their sins that separate us.
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0: God is Good is the name of that song. Amen. That's Phil Wickham, who's also going to be coming here to Atlanta in concert here soon. If you want to go out and get some tickets to go there, that would be an amazing concert to attend. I'm Donna Rodriguez. We are coming out of our Sermon of the Day from Pastor Chuck Ramsey here today. And now we are going into our prayer time. First, I want to read a verse really quick. It's Psalm 91, verse 11. It says, "For he will command his angels concerning you to guard you in all of your ways." And here we are in summer. We've got a holiday weekend coming up here in several days, and there's summer travel, holidays, packed airports, late night drives, all of it. And it all picks up right around this time of year. And honestly, I think it's easy just to jump in the car or to board a plane without thinking about how much we're really held together and protected in every mile. Like it says, "For he will command his angels to guard you." That's where we get the term guardian angels. And there's something powerful about pausing and remembering that we are not traveling alone. Our loved ones are not traveling alone, because God is with us, beside us, behind us, in front of us, and he surrounds us with protection. Even in the things that we never see, that we'll never even know that we were protected from, God is still actively protecting us. And I'm just grateful today for that, and for the way that he assigns care. With his authority, he assigns care over our steps, even when we're on the move and not paying attention. So right now, if you've got loved ones that are traveling, or you yourself have plans coming up for the 4th of July weekend, whatever that might look like for you, or just everyday stuff, let's just thank God for his protection and continue to pray for protection as we move forward here. Heavenly Father, God, we are in the middle of summer. So many wonderful things are happening, and people are traveling and visiting friends and going on vacations and visiting family and loved ones. And thank you for every journey that we get to take at this time of year. And with a holiday coming up, a lot of people are going to be out and driving and going to the lake and pools and fireworks. And Lord, we just want to right now take a moment, and we place every road trip, every flight, every gathering, and every return into your hands. God, surround us with your protection and your peace. Please guard us from harm, and just make sure our minds are alert and we're focused. And God, just keep every traveler safe. Lord, I want to say thank you for your angels that watch over us, that you assign to us, and for your constant presence that just never leaves our side, no matter where we're going, on a regular day or on a special trip. Either way, we trust you with every mile. Thank you. It's in Jesus' name we pray. Amen.
1: 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He will watch over your life. 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Victory 91.5 and Victory.radio. 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

That is Seth Schleter, and you're listening to Victory 91.5 right here while the world is going crazy over the World Cup. I don't know if you're watching it right now, but you can't go into any restaurant and you can't go into any retail store without it being on in the background. All the different soccer teams from all around the world. This is a global phenomenon, the World Cup.

0: I found this verse. I wanted to pair with what I'm about to say. And it's 1 Corinthians chapter 9, verse 24. It says, run in such a way as to get the prize. And while the whole world is watching World Cup right now, the one thing that stands out to me is, you know, how we can relate this type of level of excitement and loyalty and commitment to your team to our faith and our walk with God. It's true. Something that stands out to me is the fact that, you know, nobody's going to win a championship without just standing still, without standing still. You can't do that. Because even when the game is not on, when the games are not being played and not on display, the players are still in training. They're constantly training even when nobody is watching. They get back up after they've been knocked down. They trust their teammates. They are listening and following their coach. The coach's guidance, the coach's lead, the coach's wisdom. And even if they're behind, they still keep playing. So isn't faith kind of like that too? You know, following Jesus, it doesn't mean that you're going to be perfect and get it right every time, but it is about faithfully continuing to show up and to keep trying and to keep moving forward, trusting the one who's leading and guiding and training you with wisdom. Refusing to quit even when things get hard. You know, there will definitely be victories, but there will also definitely be setbacks. And there's going to be moments when maybe you feel like you're losing. But as Christians, as Jesus followers, we already know how the story ends, don't we? Our hope is not in the scoreboard of what's just happening today. Because if you look at the scoreboard of what's just happening today, you're going to see a lot of other information with other cultures and other politics, things that are happening on the news and your social media feed. That's not the scoreboard overall, though. That's just the scoreboard of today. Because we already know that our Savior wins the ultimate victory. We already know that. Jesus wins. So don't forget that. Keep your eyes on Jesus. Let your heart stay in the game. Never give up, no matter what we're seeing on the news, no matter what's going on around the world, because the final whistle has not blown yet. And again, we all know and can be secure that no matter what we see, Jesus is still going to win, and God is still on the throne, and that's how it ends.
1: 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Jesus answered and said to them, this is the work of God, that you believe in him whom he sent. 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

0: What I love about Victory is there when I need it. 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

You are listening to Victory 91.5. That was that sweet, cool voice of Abby Gamboa with There Goes That Man. Hey, y'all, I'm Donna. Good afternoon. It's Tuesday, as we all know, the last day of this month, which means tomorrow we are stepping into a new season, a new chapter, a new story, a new month for us all. July kicks off tomorrow when you wake up. We're in July, and July has been called Main Character Energy Month. Whatever that means. Main Character Energy Month, meaning long days, loud fireworks, a whole lot of outdoor life happening all at once. And I just thought I would pull up some fun facts about July. So in case you want to remember a few of these and then have a good conversation starter for tomorrow, the first day of July. Did you know that July is named after Julius Caesar because it was the month when he was born? And so people call it VIP naming rights. I've never heard of that, but that's what it says. But yes, so July is named after Julius Caesar because that's when he was born. Of course, we know Independence Day, July 4th, coming up, which, by the way, is on Saturday, and the country celebrates the signing of the Declaration of Independence. Technically, it's not about the signing of it. There's a big misconception. It's about adopting it, formally adopting it back in 1776. So this is the 250th birthday. It's a big deal. A lot of people are celebrating that. In fact, for our fundraiser last Friday, thank you everybody that donated. Thank you so much. We actually had somebody, I can't remember her name off the top of my head, but somebody donated $250 in honor of it being the 250th birthday of our country. I thought that was really, really cool. July is also the hottest month of the year in the Northern Hemisphere. I mean, I had to walk out to my car the other day. I was here at the radio station, and I had to walk out to my car to go get my calendar or my something. I don't remember. But I just, from the five steps from the door to my car, I was like, ow, it's so hot. And it's like we're in an oven that's being preheated. Ugh. And is birthstone, in case, I don't know, in case I'm

0: somebody has a birthday in July or an anniversary in July and you're trying to think of a gift idea, well, maybe a gift idea with the gemstone of a ruby, because that's the birthstone of July. That would be a cool gift, right? Ruby. And last but not least, a little fun seasonal detail. The full moon that happens in July, it's called the Buck Moon, B-U-C-K, the Buck Moon. And no, it doesn't have anything to do with money. It's actually named after the time when a male deer starts growing antlers. Mm-hmm. I just learned that. I did not know that. So when you see the full moon happening this upcoming month, it's Buck Moon. And just know that there's a bunch of deer out there that are going to start growing their new antlers. Isn't that kind of cool? So July is just, you know, it's a reminder that life is intense and beautiful all at the same time. Bright days, loud moments. And just, you know, our God is steady through all of it all.
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Victory 91.5. You are working right now. Amen. That is true. And we've got proof, y'all. Hey, this is Victory 91.5. I'm Donna here with you. And God has been working and he's been using you, our listeners, our faithful, generous, loyal listeners, to make mountains move, you guys. We were trying to hit this goal with our partnership with the Bible League International of raising enough $5 donations to provide 10,000 Bibles to this ministry, because it cost $5 American to get a Bible and then to have it translated to all these different languages all around the globe, all around the planet. And this ministry and their missionaries and their teams of people, they take the Bibles that we provide, and then they go and they do what they do, and they teach and preach the gospel of Jesus to people that do not have access to a Bible, right? You've been hearing about this for quite a while, because y'all, today's the last day. It's over today for 2026, our partnership with Bible League International. This is it. And God has been working through each and every one of you, because guess what? As of this past weekend, we surpassed our goal. So, yay. We had some heavy hitters come in this past weekend, and they took us across the finish line. We hit that home run. We hit that grand slam, and we are now past 11,000 Bibles that we have now just provided to the ministry of Bible League International. That is absolutely amazing. Thank you to every single person that has donated, whether it was $5 or $1,000 or anything less or more. It all matters. It all adds up. It all counts. And it has created more than 11,000 Bibles. Can you even imagine? Imagine what that would look like in a room. 11,000 Bibles stacked up, getting ready to be organized to all these different countries, translated into all these different languages, and then given out to families and people to be introduced to Jesus. Because of you and your donations, y'all, if y'all want to keep donating, bring it on. We got until midnight tonight. All you have to do is go to victory.radio. That's our website. 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And right there, it takes you less than 5 minutes to donate whatever your heart is leading you to donate. 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That's 20 Bibles you have just now provided, 20 homes that get to have their very first Bible ever because of you. Thank you to everybody that's been on this partnership with us in this journey.

0: with us for 2026. It's over tonight, and we'll be doing it again next year, because again, here at Victory, our hearts are for ministries like this, and it's incredible what they do. So again, if you want to still donate, let's go. Let's get this number even higher. Let's get to 12,000 by tonight. 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

O God, you are my God. I earnestly search for you. My soul thirsts for you. My whole body longs for you in this parched and weary land where there is no water. I have seen you in your sanctuary and gazed upon your power and glory. 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

Beautiful, beautiful. Victory 91.5, that was Harvest. And there is a peace. I'm Donna, and that's what so many people are looking for right now, is peace. Especially if you are up here in the Cumming area. There's been so much police activity, so many questions, so many uncertainty, helicopters everywhere. Some sad stuff has happened in this area today. You can go to the news and see it for yourself. But people are just trying to figure out what's happening and in real time. And our hearts just, you know, naturally tighten when unexpected fear comes your way. And we think about safety. We think about family and friends nearby. We think about the first responders and everyone just trying to get through not just the day, not just the hour, but the next moments, the next minutes. That's what it's been like up here in this area today for the first half of today. And in the middle of all of this tension and police activity, we're just reminded that, you know what? God is still here. He's still on the throne. He is not distant from all this chaos. God is present. Nothing surprises him. He knows what's happening. He sees every street. He sees every home. He sees every officer. He sees every EMT. He sees every person affected in some way, shape, or form. And even when we don't have all the details, God does. And he is not shaken. He is steady. And he's still here to comfort, and he's still here to protect. So I just would like to ask if you would pray with me right now for everything that's been going on up here, just the uncertainty in the Cumming area, and just lifting up everybody involved and lifting up friends and family and community. Let's pray. Heavenly Father, God, we can still say thank you for this day, even if this day isn't perfect. We're still here, Father, and it's a gift. But scary things can happen, Lord, and I just want to lift up anybody and everybody involved in and around the situation that has happened, the two situations here in the Cumming area. And we just ask for your continued protection over the residents, your continued protection over this community, your continued protection for the first responders and law enforcement. Father, I pray that you will just calm hearts, calm people where there might be fear, bring a steadiness of calm. Lord, wherever there's urgency, we pray for wisdom that you will impart on those who are involved and safety wherever there is any uncertainty. God, just watch over every single life that is affected and surround the community with your peace. Surround this community, Lord, with your comfort and your love and your reassurance. We just pray for resolution. We pray for no further harm. And just bringing comfort to those who are anxious right now, stressed out. And if you'll just hold them in your care, Lord.

0: God, we pray for our towns, our communities, our churches, our schools, our state, our country. And we pray for the world, God. We pray for everybody, and also especially Jesus followers and believers who love you so much, who are out here shining a light, trying to be the light in a world that is unfortunately experiencing darkness. Lord, we pray for a revival in the name of Jesus. Amen.
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0: Hello, hello. Good afternoon, you guys. It is Tuesday. I'm Donna here with you on Victory 91.5. And I came across a powerful little story that I feel like a lot of people could resonate with. And it's not always tied to one specific individual experiences, but just, you know, in the neighborhood of experiences that I feel, unfortunately, a lot of people have had to walk through and have had to go through. So I chose this to share. And it goes like this. A woman once built her life around a marriage that she believed, of course, would last forever. She invested her love, her trust, her prayers, her time, and her whole future into it. But unexpectedly, later down the road, betrayal came. It was quiet and questioned at first, but then became undeniable. The life that she thought was so secure began to unravel. And eventually, in time, divorce followed. And what hurt most wasn't just the ending of the marriage, but the feeling of wondering if her own story was now finished too. Well, in that season, she did something simple but very powerful. She stopped trying to hold all the broken pieces together herself and started handing the pieces to God. Just honest prayers like, Lord, I don't know what to do with this pain, but I feel like I am emotionally dying. But right here in this moment, I'm going to choose to give you my pain, to trust you with my pain. And slowly, the healing didn't come immediately. The healing didn't come all at once, but it did start to come in layers. Some days, it was just the strength to get out of bed. Other days, it was laughing again. And over time, gradually, God didn't just heal what was broken, but he rebuilt something that felt lost, and he rebuilt it even stronger because new friendships came. And not out of coincidence, not out of randomness, but new friendships were purposefully coming into her life. Joy, which didn't erase the past, but it started to come back again alongside of her. Laughing more frequently, enjoying the new people in her life again. And what once felt like the end of her story, it actually became a turning point where she learned something deeply real, which is God does not waste our broken pieces. He can restore them. And he can restore them into something that still carries beauty, strength, purpose, new chapters, new seasons. And what betrayal tried to destroy within this woman, God can still redeem because God is more powerful than that. God is still more powerful than your pain. God is still more powerful than your experience because it's not temporary. God is a God who is going to make lasting restoration and restoring you in the process. The end.
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0: Victory 91.5. We are worshiping here together on Tuesday, and that was Elevation Worship with Jesus Be the Name. Hey, I'm Donna here with you, and you know it's Tuesday, which means it's Taco Tuesday. I mean, we normally do eat tacos on Taco Tuesday. We go to our favorite little Mexican restaurant, and that's kind of part of my routine with my son. And, you know, it's funny about Taco Tuesday because nobody has to remind you what you're craving. It just kind of happens. And we plan for it. We talk about it. We make room for it. We expect it. We look forward to it. We don't ignore that hunger. We feed it. So here's a thought from a different angle. What about that hunger on the inside of us, that deeper craving for peace, for purpose, for something just more, right? We're often so quick to feed everything else first, but we forget to feed our faith. Because faith is not meant to be just a once a week thing like on a Sunday. It's daily bread. It's that moment of saying, Jesus, I need you as much as I need anything else today. And the beautiful thing is, he's not going to turn us away to stay hungry. He will feed us. The Spirit will feed you. So maybe today it's not just Taco Tuesday. It's also a time to ask yourself, what am I feeding myself? Is it social media? Is it gossip? Is it the news? Is it, you know, time with friends before I have time with God? I mean, really think about it. Reflect on it and be real just in your own heart of hearts. You don't have to talk about it with anybody else. Just talk about it between you and God. Where are your cravings? And do you crave closeness in your relationship with God? In Matthew chapter 5, verse 6, it says, blessed are those who hunger and thirst for righteousness, for they will be filled.
1: Keep the music coming and the ministry moving.
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0: look up. Woo, love that song. Love me some Lauren Daigle, don't you? Victory 91.5. Hello, hello, I'm Donna. It's my time to go because Corey is already here. In fact, I see her walking around outside. I don't know how she's doing that. It's so hot. It's so hot. I hope you guys are enjoying the pool, getting out there with the kiddos, and just enjoying these beautiful days. I can't believe that today is the last day of June. Tomorrow we start a new month, which, you know, for some of us is new goals. It can be new opportunities. It can be new ideas, right? Enlarging our vision, getting on a different level. You never know. I mean, it could be the start of a new week, but definitely the start of a new month means new things and new opportunities for each and every single one of us. Or if you're like my son, it means that you're getting closer to school starting, and that's not good, according to him. We're counting just, you know, how fast things are going, and he is not happy about it at all. In fact, I've got him going off to camp next week, and this mama bear's heart. He's my only child, and he has never, ever been away at overnight camp. So this is a first-time thing for us. And, you know, if you've ever had kids or grandkids in camp, you know that you don't get to communicate with them. That's kind of part of the shtick. You don't get to text back and forth with them. You don't get phone calls from them. You trust the camp, you trust the counselors, and you trust God. And he's going to a Bible camp. But I'm just, you know, pray for my baby, y'all, because I might be a nervous wreck next week. You never know. But also, really quick, starting tomorrow morning, it is July 1st. Starting tomorrow morning, I'm going to be covering for Ray in the mornings, okay? He is getting back surgery on Thursday, and he's got about a six-week road of recovery ahead of him. So I'm going to be sitting here in the driver's seat first thing in the morning, dark and early, on the morning show shift for at least the next 6 weeks. So for my shift, which is 10 to 3 every day here at Victory, we've got Nathan, we've got Teresa, and we've got Margaret all rotating that shift. So it's going to be really interesting, but you're going to hear a lot of different voices, and just, you know, we are all here as one family to have each other's backs when things like this go on. So we're going to be praying for Ray tomorrow, and just hope that each and every one of you will keep him on your heart as well. All right, guys, we've got great songs coming up in just a minute. We've got Red Rocks Worship. We've got Gateway all on the way here. Thank you so much for letting us be a part of your Taco Tuesday. I'll be back tomorrow morning with more humor and heart right here on Victory 91.5.
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That's Aaron Gillespie, A Love Like Yours, on Victory 91.5. I love that reminder that no matter, you know, whose love you've encountered, it still doesn't compare to his love. And Marsha Burns, she said that these are days of wonder when you wonder what the future holds or how you're going to get through the present time to embrace what's ahead. Lean on God for direction. Lean on God for guidance. Trust him that he will make a way, that he will show you what you need to know to forge ahead. In Matthew 6:34, it tells us, do not worry about tomorrow, for tomorrow will worry about its own things. Sufficient for the day is its own trouble. And God, this is you speaking directly to us. Don't worry about tomorrow. Don't worry about the future. Don't worry about your story that you're still writing. You're still working. You're still moving things. Your word's full of reminders that nothing is over until you say it's over. Nothing is impossible with you. Nothing is too hard for you. Stir up our faith that we would see situations that way, or that we would see our future that way. We get to overcome because you overcame for us. If we're doing life with Jesus, we overcome every single day, every single time. Maybe we need to say that out loud today, that we overcome, I overcome, that my story is filled with you conquering all the things that I've been through. You want to help us conquer struggles and problems and setbacks. You want to help us conquer spiritually. Let somebody experience your love for them today in a way that changes the way that they live their life, in a way that changes their direction. Help us to stop searching for love outside of you, apart from you. To stop searching for meaning outside of you. You want to show us the way to life, your word says. You want to show us how to live. Let our life be a God story. Let our life be full of things that

That's King's Kaleidoscope, Light After Darkness on Victory 91.5. I love them. You can find more from King's Kaleidoscope or any artist that you're enjoying. Before that, it was Amanda Jansen, Jay King, CC Winans. You can track down more on our app. And Matt Sorger, you can track down his ministry. He said that you can have the mind of Christ. You can see and hear what your Father in heaven is doing. And he wants to help you with your decisions. He's trying to tell you the right way to go. God, he's transforming your mind so that you have the mind of Christ, so that you'll think the thoughts of God.

0: If you're wondering what his thoughts are, start with his word. He's written some of his thoughts for you. He wants to speak to you. Today, my girls and I, we went over to a friend's house, and it was really sweet because one of my daughter's friends, she's like 4'2", and she was asking my daughter, she said, you know, have you ever heard Jesus speak to you? And they were talking about like praying, and they were talking about church, and we were talking about how lately we've been trying to memorize scriptures, just one little verse for them, like per week. And it was just cute to hear two toddlers talk about hearing from Jesus and praying over their dreams and things like that. So I like that reminder, you know, even with kids, that it's powerful to pray over your thought life. It's powerful to pray over your mind, that God cares, you know, especially about what we're meditating on or what's stuck in our mind, even as you dream. Your mind might be replaying some things that maybe we didn't deal with during the day. And maybe we need to kind of take a minute and just think about the things we've been thinking about today, or filling our mind with some better things, some good things. Matt Sorger, he has a lot to say about your mindset. Coming up, we're going to hear from Blanca and Ring Collective, but right now it's a program called Answers in Genesis from Ken Ham.
1: Fighting the Curse. This is Ken Ham, author, speaker, and blogger on science and the Bible's reliability. As Christians, God's word must shape our thinking in all areas, including technology. You see, technologies like AI aren't inherently bad, they're just tools. They can be used for evil or to help us fight against the effects of the curse. In Genesis, we're charged with ruling over God's creation. 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It can temporarily fight the curse, but the only permanent solution is faith in Jesus Christ, who will someday create a new heaven and earth.
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0: That's Anthem Worship all of my life on Victory 91.5. Jeannie Cunyon, she said that Jesus' friends, they let him down. They betrayed him. They denied even knowing him. And yet he modeled how to live free from bitterness and loneliness by forgiving. He actually spurred them on toward love for the glory of the Father, just like we're instructed to do. Hebrews 10, 24 through 25, it says, "Let us consider how we may spur one another on toward love and good deeds, not giving up meeting together, as some are in the habit of doing, but encouraging one another, all the more as you see the day approaching." She said, "Many years ago, I had a mentor that profoundly impacted how I pursued friendships." She said, "Let your aim be to bless and not impress people." And this is essential in overcoming loneliness or even just cultivating life-giving relationships. You have nothing to prove when you know who you belong to, when you know what he went to rescue you, when you know the forgiveness and the love that he extends to you. You're free to be a person that blesses others with your words, with your actions. And maybe he's wondering if you're ready to move forward toward connection in your life. And sometimes we're just kind of sitting back. I like this reminder that he wants you to pursue conversations, to pursue friendships. Maybe you're supposed to be a mentor. Maybe you're supposed to disciple somebody right now. And maybe you have been used to that lifestyle of just trying to impress people or trying to be a perfectionist. I like that reminder. He's just telling us to meet together, to recognize that our life, it's supposed to be relational, especially with him. And coming up, we're going to hear from Chase & Co. and Mitch Wong, and we want to thank the church at War Hill. There's so many churches and ministries that you can get connected to. If you're looking for one, message our team at victory.radio.
1: 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And this is what I believe. 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I believe that God has a purpose for each and every one of the listeners who hear my voice right now. And I would love to invite you to join us at the Church at War Hill to experience God's plan and encounter his real love now. You can find out more information at warhill.com.
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0: Chris Tomlin, help my unbelief. I'm Victory 91.5. Cody Jefferson, he's a good one to listen to follow, to read from. He said that nobody sets out to pass down anxiety or anger or emotional distance or even the habit of escaping instead of engaging. It almost never happens through conversation. It happens through repetition. Children, they rarely become who we tell them to be. They become familiar with who we consistently are. And that's sobering and it's hopeful because it means that your ordinary Tuesday, it matters more than your biggest speech, the apology that you finally say, the anger that you choose to restrain, the phone that you put down, the conversation that you stop avoiding. They're watching all of it. Legacy, it's not built in the moments that you plan for. It is built in the ones that you thought did not matter. The gospel, it reminds us that no family story has to end where it started. I love that. No family story has to end where it started. Someone gets to be the one who breaks the pattern. And maybe it's you, not because you're perfect, because you're willing to become honest. And your children, they're already learning from you. The question is whether you're handing them the wound or the way out. Are we handing them a wound that we're refusing to heal? Or are we handing them a way to move forward so that they're not carrying our baggage or baggage from their childhood? Coming up, we're going to pray through this in about 15 minutes. If you need prayer, you can go to our Facebook or Instagram, victory.radio, or you can call 770-781-9150.
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He has showed you, O man, what is good. And what does the Lord require of you? 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

That's Danny Gokey, Sound of Heaven, on Victory 91.5. And in Matthew chapter 10, verse 20, it says, "For it is not you who speak, but the Father speaking through you." And Lord, I just love this reminder that you want to speak through us, that you want us to be just willing to be available to you, to be open to you. When you bring something to mind, when you bring something up in our spirit, in our heart, I pray that we would be willing to share that, whether it's with one person or a group of people or whatever that looks like, that we'd recognize what you're saying is valuable, that your words give life, that our lives are supposed to impart your life. Our lives are supposed to encourage hearts, maybe to come out of hiding, that you want to use our life to inspire other people to live a life that is bold for you, that is standing for you, that is declaring you with our words and our actions. Sometimes we declare you just by the truth that we're standing on, the way that we're standing. Sometimes we're declaring you by the things we're saying no to. Sometimes we declare you maybe on social media or maybe in a text message. There's so many different ways that you want us to choose our stance, to choose what we're living for, to choose who we're serving, to choose what our life is given to. We're giving our life to someone or something. I pray that it would be you. What is heaven going to sound like? It's going to be filled with worship. It's going to be filled with brothers and sisters in Christ that said yes to you, that were abandoned to you, that are in love with you, that are living in your love, that are operating in your love. For it's not you who speak, but the Spirit of your Father speaking through you. Let us get to this place in our relationship with you, where the Holy Spirit is flowing through us on a daily basis, where our Father is speaking through us, even, you know, to the one person, the one stranger that needs to hear from you today, that maybe we can reach, that we can stop for, that we can pray with. In Jesus' name, amen.

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1: 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Where does my help come from? 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

0: That's Paul McClure. Oh, what love. I'm Victory 91.5. And I really appreciate this reminder from author John Mark Comer. He's a pastor. He said, this summer, most of us, we can't disappear into the wilderness to find quiet. But we can practice quiet in our daily life. We can walk to a park. You can watch the sunrise. Or you can sit in your backyard, maybe late at night, under the stars. Get up early or even stay up late. And maybe it's while everybody else is asleep for you just to sit and to pray. Maybe you can go hiking alone and encounter God. Or maybe you can watch the kids so your spouse can drive out and maybe come back more whole. We can take the small moments that get swallowed up by our devices and then repurpose them as pathways to life with God. He has a book, it's called Into the Quiet, and he's just reminding us that right now our world is so loud, our lifestyle can be so chaotic, and so finding some quiet with God, it can be healing, it can be purposeful. But I like that reminder that there's moments that you can have with God that aren't a waste if you'll make time for them. If you'll, like he's saying, maybe wake up a little bit earlier, stay up a little bit later, just be intentional about how you're spending your time so that he can get time that actually costs you something or means something. Coming up, we're going to hear from Forrest Frank in 2911 Worship, but right now it's time to hear from Focus on the Family.
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Arise, shine, for the light has come, and the glory of the Lord rises upon you. See, darkness covers the earth, and thick darkness is over the peoples. But the Lord rises upon you, and his glory appears over you. Victory 91.5 and Victory.radio, the sound of revival.

What a trio. That's Torn Wells, Phil Wickham, and Holy. How great. On Victory 91.5. You can check out that album. It's called Breathe On It. You can find it in your app store, Victory 91.5. 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Open it up. It's going to start playing Victory anywhere, anytime. And then you can search for your favorites. Also, all of the podcasts on there as you're traveling, maybe for the 4th of July. Maybe you're not going to be at your church this weekend, but you can listen to something just as life-giving, you know, a sermon on there. And Watchful Believer, they said that there's battles that nobody sees. Some people are looking at you and they think that you have it all together. They see you serving, maybe smiling through some pain, maybe encouraging others, standing firm in your faith. They assume that you're strong because you rarely complain. They admire your endurance, but they never witness the secret place. The strongest believers, they're the ones who know where to go before God. And there's a dangerous lie that tells Christians that they're supposed to always appear victorious. That if we're truly walking with Christ, that we should never feel weary or discouraged or overwhelmed. But as you open up scripture, you're going to see the greatest men and women had moments where their strength failed, where they had questions, where they grew exhausted. And those moments didn't make them failures. They were opportunities that we read about where God's strength ministered through their weakness, because he never asks you to pretend. God, he will never, ever ask you to pretend. I love that. He never asks us to wear an armor so heavy that we forget that we're his children. And we're called to fight the good fight of our faith. You're supposed to be a soldier in Christ. You're supposed to stand against temptation, to endure suffering, to resist the schemes of the enemy, to persevere until the end. But before we're soldiers, we're sons and we're daughters. We're children who run to their father. We're children who are not ashamed to admit that they're afraid. Maybe we're supposed to lay the sword down, not in surrender to the enemy, but in surrender to God. Maybe you're supposed to whisper, "Father, I have nothing left." And that's faith, realizing that you're not strong enough. When everyone else is applauding your strength, Jesus, he sees the hidden wounds. He sees all the times where you're wondering if you can keep going. He sees the silent disappointments, the private battles. And his arms are open.

0: He wants you to cling to him. To recognize that one day the warfare, it will end. Every battle, every burden, every temptation, gone forever. But right now we keep fighting, not because we're fearless, but because he goes before us. Maybe you've been trying to be strong. Maybe it's been for everybody else. But he's saying, run back to him every single time. Run to your father. We'll never stop being daughters and sons. He'll never stop being a father. He'll never ask you to pretend. Just like you would never ask your child to pretend. You want them to be real. You want them to be honest. He wants you to be real and honest. Coming up, we'll talk more about it, but Watchful Believer, you can track down that post from today. I see Jamie McDonald and VU Worship coming up, thanks to Sisters of Grace.
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0: That's Anna Golden. There's still power in the blood. On Victory 91.5, coming up in about 10 minutes, we're going to have our next prayer time. We try to pray hourly around the top of each hour, 24 hours a day, 7 days a week. And if you have any prayer, go to our Facebook, go to our Instagram, go to victory.radio, click on that contact button, send us a message. It'll appear in our inbox, all of our staff members. We want to pray over those, and then we want to hear back from you. So follow back up. Maybe you sent a prayer request already, and just give us some updates right there. Coming up, we're going to hear from Tyler Philip Ratcliffe, and that's thanks to the Animal Wellness Clinic.
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That's Stephanie Gretzinger. Be still. I'm Victory 91.5. I was on the YouVersion Bible app, and the verse of the day, it's Luke chapter 6, verse 28, where it says, when someone curses you, bless that person in return. When others mistreat or harass you, accept it as your mission to pray for them. Lord, maybe there's some things that we need to pray through. There's some people that we need to pray for, even if it's just from our heart to you, so that our heart is not offended, so that we don't stay in bitterness towards that person. You're telling us to pray for people that we have problems with, that we're upset with. Maybe we've never actually done that. And that's a choice, to have hearts that want that person to experience you, to have a heart that wants that person to know you, to be healed, to be whole. I pray that we'd spend more time praying for other people in our time with you too, so that our heart gains freedom from any brokenness, any pain that we've been in, just relationally. Maybe there's a parent we need to forgive, a spouse we need to forgive, a child we need to forgive, a coworker, a friend. There's so many opportunities to forgive. There's so many opportunities to work through things, to communicate through things. And it starts with communicating to you and letting you communicate to us. She's reminding us to be still before you, so that maybe some issues do come up, so that maybe some things do rise to the surface that we need to wake up to. Let someone come to mind. Let someone that maybe we've needed to forgive, even for a long, long time, stir our heart to actually work through that, to not put things off. Let healing come, even through that time of praying for that person. Let our heart soften for that person. Let our heart be moved for that person, maybe for the first time, that we wouldn't want revenge, that we wouldn't want separation anymore or isolation anymore, that we would want that person to have the best in their life from you. Maybe there's some exes that we need to forgive. Help us not to stay in our dysfunction or our habits, our cycles, even relationally. She's telling us to bless you, and a way to bless you tonight, it is through forgiveness. It is through our prayer life that blesses you. It is through getting in your word. Every day, let that be a challenge, that our life would be lived to bless you, to minister to you before anything else. In Jesus' name, amen.

That's Stephen McWhorter. Worthy, the acoustic version on Victory 91.5. He has an amazing voice, an amazing story too. And you can find his worship on our app. You can find his testimony on some podcasts on our app too. Rita Springer's podcast. She interviewed him and he just shared overcoming a lot in his life. A father that was abusive, addiction, just all sorts of things. And I was reading through this reminder from Pastor Chuck Swindoll. And he said that revenge, it always keeps a ledger. It tallies.

0: sees every wrong and it waits for the chance to collect. But reconciliation, it tears that ledger up, and the harder, braver move, the one that actually sets you free, is Romans 12:18. It says, if possible, so far as it depends on you, live peaceably with all. Striking back, sometimes it feels like strength, but mending what's broken, it takes far more of it. The stronger person isn't the one who gets even, it's the one who lets go. The power of reconciliation is stronger than revenge. That'll preach. Reconciliation that God longs for you to be walking in, living in, it is stronger than revenge. But I think that verse is interesting. Paul, he's ready. If possible, so far as it depends on you, to live in forgiveness, to live free from offense, that the choice is up to us most of the time. And coming up, we're going to hear from John Allen, Living God, thanks to Restoration Academy.
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authority in heaven and on earth has been given to me. Therefore, go and make disciples of all nations, baptizing them in the name of the Father, and of the Son, and of the Holy Spirit, and teaching them to obey everything I have commanded you. And surely, I am with you always, to the very end of the age. 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

0: Kendrick Williams Jr. and Evan Kraft, he cares for you. I'm Victory 91.5. And Salt and Light, they said in the church, there's no such thing as a big or small ministry. The world measures importance by visibility, but God, he measures it by faithfulness. The one preaching on stage and the one quietly setting up chairs, the one leading worship and the one praying behind the scenes, the one seen and the one unnoticed. All of it matters to him. Ministry is not about being recognized. It's about being obedient. And God, he sees every act of service that's done with a sincere heart for him. Nothing is wasted. Nothing is overlooked. What you do for him, no matter how hidden, it has eternal value. They said, serve with joy. Serve with humility. Serve knowing that heaven sees what man sometimes doesn't. In God's kingdom, faithfulness, it's always going to matter more than fame. Fame is never the goal. Making Jesus famous, that's the goal. Not our name. But I like that reminder. How are we showing up serving? Are we serving with joy? Are we serving with humility? Are we serving at all? Maybe we're not serving at all. And maybe that's something that he's going to show you, that there's an area that you can, you know, start helping with, start being a part of, start serving him. Maybe at a church building or somewhere else. I mean, there's a million places you could be serving him. Coming up, we're going to hear from Lloyd Nix a little more, thanks to the Breadbeckers.
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0: Meekum, a little proof on Victory 91.5 is Corey. And there's a page that I really like as a mom. It's called Inside Parenting. And they said that we don't get a dress rehearsal at parenthood. This is it. One chance, one childhood, one unfolding. It's easy to forget that truth in the blur of busy days, the rushed mornings, the tired evenings, the endless lists. But your kids, they're not going to remember the lists. They're going to remember the tone of your voice. They're going to remember the way that your eyes lit up when they walked into the room. They're going to remember the feeling of whether they mattered more than the noise around us. And what we say, it shapes their inner voice. What we prioritize, it becomes their blueprint for love, for worth, and for what it means to belong. And this is not about pressure or guilt. This is just about awareness and opportunity. We're not going to get this perfectly, but we can choose again and again to make sure that what they carry with them is not doubt, but the steady imprint of love, because the words you say matter. The actions you take matters. Your kids will not forget how you made them feel and what you prioritized. And that just really jumped out at me. I have two little kids, but your kids will not forget how you made them feel and what you prioritize. What are we prioritizing? Maybe we don't even know what we're prioritizing, but maybe it's work, or maybe it's us. Maybe we're being selfish. Maybe our priorities are struggling. And that's something that we can take a look at and adjust and talk to God about. How are we making them feel? Maybe you have teenagers, maybe you have adult children. I don't know. I know there's so many different listeners that are going through different things. And I think we all have the same heart, though, that we're wanting to do everything before God. It's our best ability, especially parenthood, especially being a mom or a dad or your marriage or whatever season of life you're in, for the glory of God. I hope that I'm helping you just one day at a time. I'm just seeking Jesus. And as I'm reading through different devotions and letting it speak to me and making adjustments where I need to make adjustments, that's kind of what this is just all about. Recognizing that our life is such a gift from Him, that our life is such an opportunity too, as we prepare for eternity forever with each other. You're a part of this family. We hope you feel that way as you worship with us. Coming up, we're going to hear from Doe, Know Your Name, the live version, thanks to our underwriters.
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0: North Point Worship, praise your name, on Victory 91.5, taking us into our prayer time. And I would love to hear if you need prayer or what God's doing in your prayer life through our Facebook, our Instagram, victory.radio. In Psalm 145, verses 1 through 2, it says, I will exalt you, my God, the King. I will praise your name forever and ever. Every day I will praise you. I will extol your name forever and ever. And God, we just want to make sure that we're remembering to lift you up no matter what we're going through. That we're remembering to thank you for who you are, even when our situation might not be good. That we have a God whose character is consistent. We have a God that remains faithful. We have a God that remains with us. We have so many reasons to trust you. We have so many reasons to surrender to you. There's things we can't do anything about. And our surrender, it brings a sense of peace that nothing is out of your control. Nothing is beyond you. When we surrender the situation into your hands, it's not a lost hope. It's not a lost cause. It's in miracle-working hands. Maybe there's some things that we need to put into your miracle-working hands. Maybe our faith needs to be stirred to actually activate so that we're living by faith. We're praying with faith that situations can change. Hearts can change. Lives can change. Sick bodies can be healed. Marriages can be restored. Homes can be made whole. Workplaces, the atmosphere can change if we need it to. By your grace, let us bring everything to our miracle-working God in prayer, realizing that you care about it. You care about what we're praying through. You care about what's going on in our mind. Things that we're stressing over, you're inviting us, praise me through this, worship me through this. Breakthrough will come. Change will happen. Maybe the change is going to start in our heart, in us, in our attitude. Thank you that worship, it changes things. Prayer, it changes things. Our relationship with you, it changes things. Let me lift you up that you're changing things. In Jesus' name, amen.
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0: Jenny Owens, Give It Away. I'm Victory 91.5. And Susie Larson, she writes a lot about making sure that we are giving our life, you know, to Jesus fully. And she said that following Jesus, it is worth it in the highs and in the lows, through your tears and through all of the years. He's worth it. The time that you show up, sometimes it's easier to tap out, but he remembers and he rewards you. The time that you loved, even though it cost you. When you forgive, not knowing how it's going to turn out. He's moving. He's dismantling every enemy scheme. When you're sowing into faith, Jesus, he's responding. And one day you're going to see the fruit from all of your labor. Though we may cross the finish line battered or bruised or worn, we will cross victoriously, rejoicing in his faithfulness. When we see him face to face, you're going to stand in awe of who he is. You're going to say, it was all worth it. All of the suffering, all of the perseverance, it's adding to your story. What we suffer right now, it's nothing compared to what Jesus is going to reveal. May we press on in faith, knowing that this day is closer than ever before, and that we will say it was worth it. Jesus, you're so worth it. I love that reminder. He is worth every single day of our lives being fully his, where we have chosen to be fully his from this moment, maybe forward, where you recognize it's worth giving your life to him. It's worth giving your time to him. It's worth staying devoted to him. And Susie Larson, she'll encourage you on our app, on our website, victory.radio, her podcast, also in her books. Coming up, we're going to hear from Iveth Luna, Making Ways, thanks to Automation Direct.
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Correct, rebuke, and encourage with great patience and careful instruction. For the time will come when men will not put up with sound doctrine. Instead, to suit their own desires, they will turn their ears away from the truth. 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

The morning on Victory 91.5. Sometimes it's so good just to sing scripture back to God, that song. It's just reminding us that tomorrow morning is going to be a brand new day, brand new gift where he is trying to reach you with his unfailing love. He's trying to speak to you. He's trying to get it to sink into your heart. And Transforming Truth, I encourage you, press play on their podcast, on our app, on our website, follow them. They said so many are tempted to give in and to give up in this season. The temptation toward the immediate relief from exhaustion, from low-grade anxiety, from wrestling with doubts, it often leads people to throw in the towel. Quitting the race, it's an easier moment than pressing through with endurance. Those who quit never know the thrill of the moment of breakthrough, though. And they also never get the satisfaction of crossing the finish line along the course that God has assigned them. And this is not the way of faith. This is not the portion of the Jesus follower. We keep moving forward. We keep crucifying the quit button in our hearts. We keep praising. We keep singing. We keep believing through the spiritual sweat and tears. Today is a terrible day for you to give up and give in. Join David in retaining hope. Keep believing. What else is there for us who live by faith? Psalm 71:14, as for me, I will always have

0: help, I will praise you more and more. I like that reminder that there's always more worship to offer God, that we can always grow in our worship. But I also like that reminder too, it's a terrible day for you to give up and give in. Maybe we need to text somebody that we know is struggling. It's a terrible day for you to give up and give in. Maybe we need to tell that to ourselves until we believe it. Do not give up or give in. Do not quit. Call on God. Maybe call on some friends. Maybe call on a pastor. Get in his word so that hope really is restored. Hope really is moving you forward. Retaining hope. How are we retaining hope? The enemy, he wants us to be drained of our hope, but God, he's trying to fill you up with hope. Coming up, we're going to hear from Alexander Papas. Hands up. Thanks to Andy and Chevrolet.
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0: Morning Co. All I need to know. I'm Victory 91.5. And Jensen Franklin, his website, he has daily devotions on there you can read through. 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And in Ephesians 4:26, it tells us, in your anger, do not sin. Do not let the sun go down while you're still angry. He said there's a story of two brothers that had a falling out. And it was over something that neither of them could fully even remember years later. A misunderstanding, a sharp word, a wound that went unaddressed long enough to harden into resentment. And they lived 10 minutes apart for 23 years and they rarely spoke. 23 years over something that neither of them could even clearly name anymore. And that's what happens when the sun goes down on anger. It doesn't stay the same size. It actually grows. And God knew this. And that's why he didn't leave anger management to human instinct or even to cultural wisdom. He put it directly in scripture with a deadline attached to it. Don't let the sun go down while you're still angry. 24 hours, one day. That's the window that God gives anger to exist before it becomes something more dangerous. 24-hour patterns woven all throughout scripture. Manna, it expired in 24 hours. Mercy is renewed in 24 hours. Anger has a 24-hour expiration date. God, he's making a consistent point. Some things are not meant to be carried past today. Anger is one of them. Notice, it doesn't say don't be angry. It says don't let the sun go down on it. There's a difference between anger and bitterness. The difference is about time. Anger, it's natural. Sometimes it's the appropriate response to injustice or hurt, but anger that's not addressed within a day, it will begin to calcify. It stops being a feeling. It starts being a lens. It colors every interaction with that person. It makes future offenses larger than they are. It takes something that might have resolved over a direct conversation and turns it into a wound that requires years to heal. And the human brain begins filling unresolved conflict into long-term emotional memory after 24 to 48 hours. So then it's harder to approach with openness and grace the longer it waits. God, he built this into us and he gave us the instruction that works with our biology, not against it. Today, it's a new day for you. And today's sun has not set yet. So remember his heart. Don't let the sun go down tonight while you're still angry. Pray through this. Worship through this. Have a conversation if that's necessary. Don't let it stay there. Don't let it grow. Jensen Franklin, of course, you can tune in Thursday nights right here at 7 o'clock or Sunday mornings at 11 for his ministry. Coming up, we're going to hear the ministry of Tim Watkins. And then tonight at 7, it's Pastor Josh Mayo, Cross Church. I see homecoming. I see ICF worship on the way, thanks to Flexible Pest Services.
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0: In order for him to take you back, you have to come back to him. He's not going to force you. He's not going to come and grab you and make you follow him. He says, follow me. And many times in the Bible, there were people that he said, follow him, but they didn't. You know, there were people that he healed, and they did not follow him after that. There were people that you would have thought that they would have been a follower of Jesus, but they ended up not being. It's up to you, and he gives you that choice. That's still by his grace, because he's not forcing you on it. He's gracious, so he's graciously offering it to you. So if you're away from him, come back to him. As I say many times, the prodigal, the father waited for the prodigal to come home. He didn't go and make him come home. He waited for him to have a change of heart, to shake himself, and to get up and say, no, I had it better at home with my father than I do here in this pig pen. So he was on his way back, and the father saw him and got up and ran to him. Yes, he'll take you back if you repent, if you ask for forgiveness, you're sincere, and it's all according to his will. Yes, he will. He'll do that. But don't take advantage of that, and don't think that somewhere along the line it might cause problems in your relationship with God. Well, I'm Tim Watkins. That was Meredith Andrews, by the way, with Take Me Back. And I am with you until midnight with ministry and music. I have a rotation of sermons that always starts at 7 every Monday through Thursday evening. Tonight is Tuesday, so it's time for Pastor Josh Mayo, Cross Church and Coming. And his message tonight is entitled, Daily Prayers.
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2: 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I pray that today's message brings you hope and helps you find life. Today I want to talk about prayer. I want to talk about prayer because prayer is how we believe for God to move. Prayer is simply reaching out to the Lord, right? It's reaching out to the Lord. It's communication. It's relationship. It's sacred interaction. Without talking to God, we will never be like God. I like to put it this way. Prayer conforms us into the image of God. Prayer not only changes things, but it changes us. Amen? Changes us. And so prayer, though, what I've found through, you know, years of experience, if we're just honest with each other, is prayer sometimes can feel a little bit mystical, right? Maybe prayer feels not practical. Like, why pray? Like, we don't always see results immediately connected to prayer. So mystical, not practical. Prayer can also feel like an obligation. I'm sure none of you have ever felt that. But from the experience I've had before, like, I've got to pray, I have to pray. And it can grow stale. Again, probably none of you have ever experienced that as well. But sometimes prayer feels like it can grow stale. And it can even feel like it can get overwhelming, right? Like, where do I start? How do I pray? Like, there's so much to pray, so much to say, I don't have enough time, feels overwhelming. So where do I start? Where do I start? How do we make prayer less mystical, more practical, fresh, and less overwhelming? Easy assignment, huh? Should be easy. I actually think it is. I actually think it is actually kind of easy. I think we're going to do something a little bit different today. I think sacred art can actually help us do those exact things. And so, because prayer isn't meant to feel mystical in a negative way or impractical, stale, or overwhelming, I want to just give some very simple thoughts, because I think God wants to help us to return to his heart. I want you to look at this. Throw this up on the screen, guys. This is known as The Angelus by Jean Millet. I love this painting. As The Angelus, it reminds me to pray in the ordinary times. That prayer is for your ordinary times. What we see here, it's a little bit darker, but this is how it's constructed. This is prayer at dusk. It's two farmers out in a field. They're praying the Angelus at prayer. And what does that mean, praying the Angelus? It refers to a traditional Christian prayer that remembers the incarnation. It's John 1:14, and the word became flesh and it dwelled among us. So it's this idea of God's word dwelling within the ordinary moments of our life. Prayer is God interrupting the ordinary moments of our day. Two farmers praying at dusk. The Angelus is typically prayed three different times: morning, afternoon, evening. And they're praying, they're meeting with God in the field. Work is sacred. Work is sacred. It's an interruption that God wants to interrupt your ordinary, and he wants to enflesh the moments. He wants to be there, divine, sacred moments in the middle of the ordinary. And I love the fact that these two farmers, they meet God in a field. It just seems incredibly unspectacular to me. And that's what makes it incredibly sacred to me. See, probably for most of us, our work seems very, well, mundane, very unspectacular. But God wants to remind us that prayer is God interrupting your ordinary, unspectacular moments and making it sacred. What's your field? What's your field? What's the place where God wants to interrupt? It might be at the hospital where you work. It might be at the kitchen or in the laundry room. It might be on the sports field. It might be in the hallway. It might be as you're doing plumbing. It might be at the co-working space. Those are sacred spots. They are fields where God wants to interrupt your work and meet you. Scripture says, pray without ceasing. It's this invitation to make every moment holy. What I love about this, if you notice, is a couple things are dropped in this painting. In the Angelus, we see in this prayer moment, her basket, it's a basket full of fruit. It looks like apples. It's a little bit hard to see, but that's dropped. Then we also see a wheelbarrow with burdens dropped. We see a pitchfork dropped. Prayer allows you to bring your burdens to the Lord and leave them in his presence. It allows you morning, noon, and night to make your day sacred as you bring your cares, your worries, your anxiousness to him in your field, in the common, unspectacular moments, and it becomes a sanctuary. It becomes a sanctuary. Allow God to show up in the flesh. And the word became flesh and dwelled among us. Allow God to move into your neighborhood. And that might include your work. That might include where you eat lunch. And I love the fact that sacred prayer often invites other people into the sanctuary. It's not just one person in the moment. Your sacred moments often invite other people into the sacred moments. Your prayers often invite other people into the prayers as well too. It's powerful. This painting to me is powerful because when we pause to pray, when we reflect, when we invite God into the moment, we're actually living out the verse in Psalms that simply says, be still and know that I am God. Oftentimes you will not know that he is God at your co-working space, in your kitchen, raising your kids, in your 9-to-5, if you're not still and invite him in. Be still and know that I am God. It's what they're doing right now. What's your field? Invite him into that ordinary moment. Let's go to the next painting. This is known as the Supper at Emmaus. This was done by Rembrandt in 1629. And here's the thought that this work of art kind of brings to my heart and my mind, is that prayer provides resurrection power. Prayer, when we pray, when we connect with the Lord, it provides resurrection power. Do you remember the Emmaus story? I'm guessing some of us do, maybe some of us don't. Maybe you're new to the faith and you have no clue what I'm talking about. Emmaus was a road. And in Luke 24, if you want to unpack it and read it later, you can. But Jesus has just risen from the dead. He's just had his resurrection moment. And Jesus is walking on this road named Emmaus with two other disciples. He comes along, two other disciples walking on the Emmaus road. He interrupts them. He interrupts the ordinary. And as he's walking with them, he starts to discuss life, more specifically, his life, all the scriptures. The two disciples are downcast. They're broken because they're like, our Lord has been crucified. Then it seems like he's not in the tomb anymore. What's going on? They don't know how to interpret the moment. And Jesus starts interpreting the entire Old Testament to them and shows how he is the fulfillment of all these realities. They don't recognize that it's Jesus, but Jesus starts unpacking all these realities to two of his disciples. And most theologians believe it's actually a husband and a wife, two disciples, a married couple walking on the road. And they stop for the night, and they're going to stop. They stop at a house to get some food and rest for the night along their travels. And Jesus acts like he's going to continue on. And they beg him to stay. Say, stay with me a little bit longer. And they invite him in to the home. They invite him to the table. And it's at the table that Jesus starts to break bread with them. I believe his wounds, his nail piercings are shown as he breaks the bread. And scripture records in Luke 24 that as he breaks the bread with them, immediately their eyes are open and they see him for Christ. They see him as Christ and they understand who he now is. And he disappears. And it's this understanding that Christ reveals himself and in this moment. And what I love about this idea is that what Rembrandt has kind of painted here is this moment of awe, this moment of shock and awe. We see Jesus actually in the shadow right here. He's silhouetted. We see a disciple here. We see a disciple in the far background. And this glow emanating off of Jesus while this man is it's the moment of revelation, the moment where Jesus breaks bread and this man is

is in awe. He's in shock and awe about what's happened now. Why? Because he's just experienced resurrection power. He just has experienced something supernatural. Prayer invites the supernatural into your life. When we connect with the Lord, it invites his resurrection power to show up and show off in our life. Why do we pray? Not just for some ritualistic thing, but it invites resurrection into our everydays. I noticed a couple different things here. I noticed the darkness of Jesus, the silhouette. I noticed the man in shock and awe. I noticed the person, possibly, it looks almost like a woman. I've seen another painting, another version of this, where it is a female in the background, in the kitchen, away from the action, but this other disciple in the shadows, in the background. I think it's very important for us to notice a couple things. One, these disciples would have never had the revelation, the resurrection power, the supernatural power, unless they invited Christ into the moment. They would have missed the power. Prayer invites God's power into your life, and we've got to be a little bit intentional about inviting him into those moments. We will miss, if you will, the shock and awe of God. How many of you want to see God? We're believing for God to show up and show off, but how many of you know you might be one prayer away from the miracle that you've been praying for your entire life? But unless we allow God into that moment, we'll miss it. The resurrected Lord still wants to reveal himself to you if you invite him into the moment. What I also noticed from this painting, when Rembrandt painted this, he was 23 years old, approximately 23 years old. And so we see with this glow, we see the supernatural power of God. We see the awe, the dramatic impact of Jesus Christ in this moment, in this revelation. But I also see some other things. I kind of see some fear. Do you? I kind of see a little bit of fear. Like, you could say, yeah, it's shock, it's awe, it's like, oh, glory. Yeah, but maybe a little bit of fear as well, too. And like I said before, this disciple over here is like in the back, totally distant, away. And then again, Jesus is in the darkness. I think sometimes it's like the reason we don't pray is we're afraid to connect with God. Like, he's so holy and he's so reverential to us. We're worried we're going to mess it up. And for whatever reason, maybe you're new in the faith and this creates some separation between you and God. It feels like maybe the reason you don't pray is you feel like God's in the darkness. And even to the point where you, I'll be around it, but I'm going to create some space. I'm going to create a separation. I'll be around it. I'll kind of do my thing over here. I feel more comfortable doing things for God than being close to God. But I'm around Jesus. They're praying, so I'm a part of that. But sometimes we run away and we're afraid, and it feels like Jesus is in the darkness. Notice kind of the separation. It's like, it's almost like Jesus and the disciple are going opposite of each other. If you've noticed these things and you've ever felt like this, because I think probably a lot of us in the room have felt these things. We felt afraid. We felt awkward in our prayer moments. We felt this separation. We felt a little bit of darkness, a little bit of distance, awe, but we're not sure what to do with it. We felt these things. Let me show you something else. Let me fast forward. Next painting. Next painting. This is also called The Supper at Emmaus. Same title. This is also done by Rembrandt, and it is done 19 years later. Now, I could be wrong, but if my memory serves, this is the only work of art that Rembrandt does twice. Same painter, 19 years later. Same moment. Now, I want you to notice, kind of consider the differences between the two works. The first moment we saw shock and awe. In this moment, what do we see? It's more intimate. It's more close. They're not pulling away, they're pulling in. We see Christ's face. We didn't see his face in the last one. He was silhouetted. And what I want you to see here is
that Christ

is meeting his disciples face to face. Christ actually seems peaceful here. He seems humble. He's not distanced from his disciples, right? Same power, but close now. And here's a couple of my thoughts. Maybe, just maybe over those 19 years between paintings, something changed in Rembrandt's heart. Rembrandt started to see Jesus differently. And so he had to paint him differently. Matter of fact, the year that Rembrandt painted the second painting, he lost his wife. He lost his children, child. And he was having financial hardship all within this year. He was grieving. He was broken. And here's my point with this one. Prayer invites God's presence into our life. If we would only allow it, prayer invites God's presence into our life. It brings us into the table. It brings us close to him during often our most troubling times. For he is the greatest prize. We can see his face. God wants you to meet him face to face. To pray is to have him. To pray is to dine with him. To pray is to commune with him, to connect with him, to sense his presence. Like the first painting, prayer may seem a little bit unnatural at the beginning. It's more shock and awe, right? It's like, am I doing this right? I feel like God is still in the darkness. Maybe you're new in the faith. God's still in the darkness. Am I doing this right? I don't know how this works. But if you just stick with it long enough over the years, it seems like we start to see his face and he moves closer and closer. It's not a hard exercise, but rather it's a natural, intimate relationship. Christ wants to pull you into the table. He wants you to see his face. A lot of us, we are so overwhelmed. We're so in awe by the shock and awe, the resurrection power of moments. But Christ, with season and with maturity and with life, he'd like to draw you in. Are you still with me? Am I boring you to death right now? Here's what I love. Check this out. How many people are in the Emmaus story total? How many disciples in the biblical Emmaus story? Two. Plus Jesus makes. How many are in this painting right here? Four. How many were in the original painting that Rembrandt did? Three. Something changed. And it was intentional. In the first painting, Rembrandt was very literal. He painted very much the narrative of Emmaus. Two disciples, Jesus, what he saw as a young man. And I think that's so interesting. Like as our youth, we just want to experience the power, the awe, the shock and awe of God. But as we get older and more mature and we go through some brokenness in our life, it's the tenderness of God that means the most to us. It's the face of God that means the most to us. But what I want you to see here is, who are the two people that he repainted? The two disciples are these two individuals. Remember, we had a person who was serving in the back, and we had another disciple at the table. The only one, the third one, that you can't see their face is you. Rembrandt has drawn you into the painting. He's from the viewer's perspective. You have been given an invitation through prayer to pull yourself up to the table, to pull yourself into the moment. The question is, will you? We don't see his response. We don't see his face. We don't exactly know what he's doing. Rembrandt is giving you a chance to pull yourself up to the table and respond to him as you will. Don't miss the moment. Prayer invites us into the moment. All right, next one. This is known as the agony in the garden.

by Andrea. And I love this painting. It says a lot to me. The biblical text here that many of you are familiar with is Matthew 26, 36 through 41. And I want to read

soul is overwhelmed with sorrow to the point of death. Stay here and keep watch with me. Going a little farther, he fell with his face to the ground and prayed, my father, if it's possible, may this cup be taken from me, yet not as I will, but as you will. Then he returned to his disciples and found them sleeping. Couldn't you men keep watch with me for 1 hour? He asked Peter. Watch and pray so that you will not fall into temptation. The spirit is willing, but the flesh is weak. All right, so this work of art reminds me, and I think reminds us, that prayer aligns and prepares us for what is and what is to come. If we would allow it, prayer aligns and prepares us for what is and is to come. So Jesus is praying in the Garden of Gethsemane right before the crucifixion, his crucifixion moment. He knows what's about to happen. Does Jesus want to die on the cross? No. No. Yet he surrenders his will. He actually prays, Lord, if there's another way. Father, if there's another way. True prayer is surrendering until wills align. You go into prayer with your will, but the idea is when I come out of prayer, I have my Father's will. You're aligned with God's will. True prayer should transform your will into the Lord's. If you're just coming out of prayer feeling like you've gotten a confirmation of what you want and what you expect and what you think, then you're probably not really praying. True prayer should conform us to the image of Christ. And oftentimes, we don't look like him. And that's how prayer changes us. Christ in this prayer is transformed. Think about this, not by removing suffering. He still goes to the cross. But what happens in this prayer is by him infusing obedience into the moment, he receives peace. God doesn't remove the cross. God doesn't remove the circumstance. God doesn't remove the pain. And oftentimes when we go to prayer, we're trying to God to do a removing job when God wants to do an improving, a transforming job. And so sometimes the cross doesn't get moved. We still have to go to the cross, whatever that is. But he can give us peace along the way. He can transform us along the way. This is a powerful image for how God transforms us along the struggle, not just simply by removing the struggle. Then what I want you to check out here is we got the disciples that are sleeping. Anybody know who these three are? You know, the three closest to Jesus. You know, Peter, James, John. So he had 12, and there's three homies that got invited in closer. And they said, you know, Jesus preaches too long. And so they wanted to take a nap. They take a nap, they fall asleep. And what does Jesus say? Can't you stay awake with me for 1 hour? It's the middle of the night. It's almost like they were doing a 24-hour prayer watch. Can you not show up at 3 a.m.? Can you not pray through this moment? Let me connect these two. What do we see in the distance? We actually see a mob. We see the Roman guard, or more specifically, the Jewish and Roman guard, priestly guards. They're coming, and who's leading? Judas? Judas is leading them. So here's what I know here. Why do we pray? Why do we pray? Because the battle is already here. The battle is already upon us, but we're asleep. We're asleep, and God wants to make us spiritually vigilant. He wants to wake us up because the battle is already here, and you will never be ready for the battle, and you will never be ready for your Judases. You will never be ready for the betrayers in your life. You will never be ready for the mob in your life. You will never be ready for the critics in your life, the crucifiers in your life, if you're constantly asleep. Prayer makes us ready for the battle. Prayer makes us watchful and vigilant for the kingdom to come, God's will to be done. But I love the phrase that Jesus says, can you not watch with me? Can you not pray with me for 1 hour?
Because as a church,

0: We want to set ourselves up. We want to set up our new year. What does scripture say? My house, Jesus says, my house will be a house of prayer. We want to set up this environment to say, God, if we get everything else, if we're believing for everything else, but we're not believing for you, we've messed it. We're hungry for more of you. We're desperate for more of you. God's kingdom is ready to come. God wants to move. God wants to supernaturally show up and show off. But we have to be ready for the moment. We have to be ready for the moment. Let's respond. We battle not with flesh and blood, but against powers and principalities. We can believe for so many things from the Lord, but more than anything, let's believe for him. Let's believe for him. Prayer doesn't have to be mystical. Doesn't need to be complicated or harsh or hard. Simply you uttering, you communicating, you screaming, you whispering out. It's in your heart. For he wants to meet with you. He loves you so much that he wants to meet with you. So what I'd love to do, just as we wrap up, I'd like to pray. What a novel idea, right? I'd love to pray. And I'd love to invite the Lord into this next season that we're going into as a church, as families, as individuals, as you are with your work, your kids, your spouse. We're believing for God. We're believing for him. Why don't you bow your heads, close your eyes all over this room? Let me pray. Lord, thank you for the beauty that you have created all around us. For that beauty is often an invitation to prayer. God, you have artfully crafted the world around us to become a sanctuary. And God, our souls long for more. We long for so much more. We want more of you. God, would you reveal yourself to us through every experience, every challenge, every success? May we experience your presence. God, may our prayers be artful ways to connect with you. Art is always beautiful in the eye of the beholder. And so no matter how messy our prayers look, no matter how unartful they might feel, you are the one beholding them. And so you see beauty every time we attempt to reach out, every moment we cry out. In the field of our ordinary times, may we connect with you. God, may we daily experience your resurrection power. May you show up and show off in our prayers. And yet, may we also pull up close enough to you at the table to experience your presence. God, you desire to dine with us, to be close to us. You have invited us in to the moment. May we respond and see your face. And finally, God, may you align us and prepare us for all that is to come. There will be moments when we will want to fall asleep on you. Wake us up, Lord. Wake us up, Lord. When the mob and Judas surround us. May we not abandon you when the critics and the haters and the circumstances make it difficult for our will to align with yours. May we cling to you. Even when hardship is not escaped, may it be an invitation to your peace. God, may you conform us to your image. May your presence be our ultimate resolution. In Jesus' name, amen, amen, amen.
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2: 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We first heard that message Sunday morning at 8 and then every Tuesday evening at 7 when we repeat his messages on Tuesday evening at 7. And that'll happen again next week. Tonight, his message is entitled Daily Prayers, Daily Prayers. If you didn't get to hear all of it, but you'd like to or like to recommend it to someone, I recommend that for you too. We have two podcast locations, by the way, that you can listen to it. 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Look for the podcast area on either one of those. And then look for Cross Church Cumming. Cross Church, Pastor Josh Mayo. And once again, the title tonight is Daily Prayers. Well, I'm Tim Watkins. I'm glad to be with you again on this last day of June. I can't believe it, can you? Flying by this year is flying by. Mm-hmm. But we have much ministry and music tonight. It'll draw you closer to Jesus. That's what we need to do every day, no matter what the calendar day is, right? So, coming up, a little over 20 minutes, it'll be time for Adventures in Odyssey. And then at 9, it'll be Focus on the Family. Keep it here. I got Jay King and Evelyn Comer coming up next with music.
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